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0: spectacular.
1: Nothing like this can bump the moon hard enough to catch it out of its orbit or whatever and do something crazy.
0: No, thank goodness. There's a lot of good science fiction stories that start with that, but no, this isn't one of them.
1: Dr. Samantha Lawler is Associate Professor of Astronomy on with me now, and the evening spent with the kids and the family at the lake or maybe camping, and you get out of the city, you see so much more. What do you encourage families to do?
0: Well, especially because we're at a really good time. The sun is very active, so there's a lot of good possibility for auroras on any given night. So if you are picking a place to go camp, find somewhere that does not have light pollution to the north of you. So if you're going out of the city, go, you know, northeast or west, right? Don't go south. And then you'll have a beautiful view to the north. You'll be able to see if there's any auroras at all the way down to the horizon.
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9: It's 6:30. I'm Mia Holloway-Chuck. Police continue to investigate after eggs were thrown at a Saskatoon synagogue during service. A Regina mosque will broadcast a weekly call to prayer. And longtime Canadian news anchor Lloyd Robertson dies at 92. Your top story tonight. A photo of a man with a carton of eggs in his hand, an egg in his hand, and his arm raised as if he's about to throw it, is being released by Saskatoon police. They say officers have watched a video of that same person throwing eggs at a faith-based organization and some vehicles last Saturday morning. Now, this happened on the 700 block of McKinnon Avenue in the Varsity View neighborhood, the same block where the Agudas Israel Synagogue is located. You can see a description of the man at CKOM.com and CJME.com. Anyone with information on who it is asked to contact police. Meanwhile, a survey of 900 Jewish post-secondary students across Canada finds nearly all of them have experienced anti-Semitism. The federal government commissioned the survey, which found many students believe their universities don't take anti-Semitism seriously and aren't safe places for Jewish students. Recent graduate Alexa Barrett-Toller says she's spoken to numerous students who claim they are afraid to wear Jewish symbols.
10: No student should have to calculate whether being honest about who they are will make them a target. Universities should challenge our ideas, not our right to exist. My hope is simple, that no student has to hide a necklace, avoid a conversation, or stay silent about their identity just to make it through their school day.
11: Association for Canadian Studies President Jack Jedwab says the findings show that anti-Semitism on Canadian campuses is neither isolated nor episodic. A downtown Regina mosque is starting up its call to prayer again this Friday. The Regina City Jamia Masjid pressed pause on the broadcast after receiving threats and turned to the community for feedback. Mosque Director M. Onasir Rahman says it got 300 people who gave feedback. Only 30 surveys had the same postal code as the mosque, and only two were concerned about the noise. Rahman says many people had misconceptions about Islam in the surveys.
12: This is what we have found. So the issue is not actually on the sound. The issue we find is that Islam as a religion.
11: He says the broadcast will include a minute in English because some were interested in what was being said. The Saskatchewan NDP continues to criticize the province's healthcare system after an 88-year-old man spent nearly 5 days in a hallway at St. Paul's Hospital in Saskatoon. The patient's son, Mark Shylock, says his father was frightened and confused while waiting for a room.
13: He stated he felt like he was in storage and in the way.
11: NDP leader Carla Beck says hallway care has become far too common and calls on the province to improve staffing and hospital capacity. WestJet says it's returned to normal operations as it continues to rebook travelers whose flights were canceled due to a work stoppage this past weekend. Around 4,400 flight attendants walked off the job early Sunday morning, but a deal was reached the following day. Data from an aviation analytics company showed no WestJet flights have been canceled today after more than 900 were grounded between Saturday and Tuesday. WestJet has extended the deadline to tomorrow for customers to make a one-time change to their itineraries or cancel their flights with no fees. Moose Jaw's dog parks are back open after a mysterious illness shut them down earlier this summer. Back in June, the city closed its off-leash dog parks along High Street West when one dog died and several others became sick after playing in them. At the time, the city said it was waiting for an autopsy to be done on the dog. Those results are in now, and they don't show any evidence of toxins connected to the parks, prompting the decision to reopen. There were lots of kids missing at the Queen City X this year, but the good news is police return all 60 back to their families. That's what seems to have taken up most of their time this year. Police also responded to 2 thefts and 3 assaults, one involving bear spray. 9 people were arrested for intoxication, while 7 others required medical aid. Trust is a word often associated with Lloyd Robertson. The longtime anchor for both CBC and CTV National News died yesterday at the age of 92. Veteran Regina journalist Alec Docking was a correspondent for CTV and news director for CTV Regina. So he had many interactions with Robertson over the years.
14: Always knew who you were and, you know, always kind of, you know, was interested in what you were doing, which was quite remarkable because he's the icon.
11: He says you never heard Robertson editorialize on air. He just gave you the facts with authority. Taking a look at your forecast in Saskatoon and central Saskatchewan, tonight a few clouds and 11 degrees. Tomorrow, 30% chance of showers and 20. Friday, sunny and 24. In Regina and southern Saskatchewan, tonight a few clouds and 10 degrees. Tomorrow, a mix of sun and cloud and 23. Thursday, sunny and 25. For news anytime, you can go to CKOM.com and CJME.com. 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
12: Thanks again to Robert Freeberg, former Saskatchewan Firearms Commissioner, and Rod Geltaka.

0: who is the CEO of the Canadian Coalition for Firearm Rights, for joining our show this morning. That organization, the CCFR, they have launched a new class action lawsuit. As you heard, it hasn't been certified yet, but if it does go ahead, it will be basically representing lawful gun owners in the province of Saskatchewan. Why Saskatchewan? Well, it's got a lot to do with legislative changes that have been made here going back to November 2025. You'll remember amendments made to the Saskatchewan Firearms Act to require the federal government to pay fair market value for firearms that it confiscates after prohibiting them. So that would be under the buyback program. Then further amendments made this year in the spring that allowed gun owners to obtain certificates of value and exemption to support any compensation claims, and allow them basically to maintain possession of their property until they receive that proper compensation. So this class action suit is really aimed at trying to do that. Hold the government accountable to provide fair market compensation for basically prohibited firearms that they've listed as part of their buyback program. It's a complicated thing, but I know it's one that firearm owners, especially those lawful firearm owners that possess some of these guns that would be captured under this wide net that the federal government has thrown to pull in these number of firearms, will be keenly interested in. So I won't be shocked to see, number one, some people signing up for memberships with the Canadian Coalition for Firearm Rights as a way to try and support this effort. Now, keep in mind, this is not a done deal. We're still waiting for the Supreme Court to make a ruling. The amnesty continues to go forward. We don't know when that Supreme Court decision will come down, but the federal government has said the amnesty period will end at 90 days after the Supreme Court decision comes down, if the Supreme Court sides with the government. So there's still lots up in the air here, but it's all about protecting the rights of lawful firearm owners in the eyes of our guests that we had on the program today. Okay, open lines coming up. We're actually going to have a quick chat about Lloyd Robertson, who we lost yesterday at the age of 92. Many people will say they grew up listening to Lloyd Robertson as the anchor of CTV National News. We'll talk about that, and we'll hear about whatever's on your mind. Lines are open. 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
2: Good evening, I'm Mia Holloway-Chuck. The Saskatoon police have just released a photo of a man accused of throwing eggs at Agudas Israel Synagogue last Saturday. The synagogue was targeted during their service. 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In Regina, a broadcast call to prayer will now include an English translation. The Regina City Jamia Masjid will resume the prayer call this Friday after getting a new permit from Regina Police. The mosque says only two of the survey responses it received even mentioned noise. The Saskatchewan NDP says it's time for change after an 88-year-old man spent nearly 5 days in a hallway at St. Paul's Hospital in Saskatoon. The patient's son shared his family's experience beside opposition leader Carla Beck, who says hallway care shouldn't be the new norm. Taking a look at your forecast in Saskatoon and central Saskatchewan, tonight a few clouds and 11 degrees. Tomorrow, 30% chance of showers and 20. Friday, sunny and 24. In Regina and southern Saskatchewan, tonight a few clouds and 10 degrees. Tomorrow, a mix of sun and cloud and 23. Thursday, sunny and 25. For news anytime, you can go to CKOM.com and CJME.com. I'm Mia Holloway-Chuck.
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0: Welcome back to the show. Wednesday morning. In fact, not just any Wednesday, but the first Wednesday of the month, which almost always, unless there's holidays involved, signals a conversation that we have with Brian Zinchuk, the editor and owner of PipelineOnline.ca, Saskatchewan's energy news. And Brian Zinchuk joins us today by phone. Brian, how are you this Wednesday?
1: Good morning, Evan.
0: I'm going to mention this quickly before we get into the actual oil and gas stuff, but we learned yesterday Lloyd Robertson died at the age of 92. You were a young reporter in North Battleford. Was Lloyd Robertson someone you aspired to be? Were you always focused on radio?
1: Radio was not my thing. I did watch a lot of CBC and CTV when I was young, like all the time.
0: Of course.
1: I do have a little bit of a different perspective on that, though. In that he was so successful for so long, and same thing for Peter Mansbridge, it basically created a glass ceiling that no one else could ever move into the top job for decades.
0: Yeah, I mean, he was there forever. You think about the mid-80s as the sole anchor till 2011 when he retired. Long time.
1: How many generations of young reporters never had a chance to make it to the, you know, to the very end? I mean, that's probably not a popular thing to think of, but I mean, you know, it would be like having a general of the army who never retires for 30 years.
0: Right. Although when you've got that trusted voice, you mentioned Peter Mansbridge. I even remember Knowlton Nash back when I was really young. Like these are those trusted names and voices that, that bring you the news every night. So anyway,
1: yeah, for sure.
0: I digress. Let's talk oil and gas, Brian. We usually start off with oil prices, which, I mean, it's been really weird lately with everything going on. The war is still going on, but we see them fluctuating.
1: Well, in the last couple of days, oil prices have dropped around $10. I mean, Western Canadian Select fell $7 this morning, down to $59.29. West Texas Intermediate is $75.41. Just a couple of days ago, it was around $85. And Brent price is $79.39. And, you know, oilprice.com had a story talking about how, you know, the market's already pricing in the end of a war. Well, how many times have we heard that? How many times have we had this conversation since it started?
0: Right.
1: That, oh, yeah, it's not over till it's over. I mean, when the aircraft carriers park at Norfolk, Virginia, when the bombers come back to Minot and to Ellsworth Air Force Base, South Dakota, then we can talk. Until that happens, it ain't over.
0: Right. Yet the fluctuation in prices, I mean, I know there's a lot of factors in this, and I also know that oil fluctuation prices don't always reflect what's going on with fuel at the pumps, gas at the pumps, but it's a weird story. And then amidst all of this, Brian, is the story over the last week or so about the incredible profits that oil companies are making right now. Even Donald Trump was calling them out, saying maybe it's time to return some of this money to everyday Americans.
1: Well, you know, when it comes to Saskatchewan, it'd be nice to see some of that flow through to the service companies, who are the people on the ground who actually get the oil out of the ground. They haven't really seen much in the way of substantial increases for 12 years. And, you know, they're the ones who actually do the real work in Saskatchewan. So, yeah, we definitely like to see some of that flow through.
0: Why is that, Brian? Like, I in some ways it reminds me of farming, because we often talk about farmers, despite the fact that food prices are going up. If you look at the low end of the chain where that food originally is coming from, farmers aren't the ones that are getting these big profits. So why is that similar to what we see in the oil industry?
1: Yeah, in some ways, you know, you would think that the service companies set the price and that's what they pay, but oftentimes, oil companies have a lot more influence of, you know, setting the price of whatever the service is, as opposed to the company that's actually providing that service.
0: Mm-hmm. Brian Zinchuk is my guest, editor and owner of Pipeline Online. Have we seen any spark in terms of rig counts? Is that going up at all? What are you hearing from the companies that you're talking to?
1: Yeah, so as of yesterday, the rig count for Saskatchewan was 42. Excuse me. And that's actually pretty decent for this time of year. In comparison to recent years, Northwest Saskatchewan had 10 rigs. West Central had 9. Two in the Moose Jaw area, one of which is drilling for hydrogen. Another one's drilling for potash, for Buffalo potash. Two in the Lanigan area drilling for potash there as well. And then 19 in Southeast Saskatchewan. Now, I am very concerned. Yet again, there is no drilling activity in Southwest Saskatchewan unless you want to count Max Power as part of Southwest Saskatchewan. But There's no oil drilling there. There's no helium drilling there. And it's like farming. If you don't plant a crop, you won't have a crop.
0: Mm.
1: And, you know, when we stop drilling there, we are at serious risk of losing the remaining oil field services in that region. And if that happens, then they're going to have to import people from Medicine Hat, most likely. And they won't be based in Saskatchewan.
0: Ryan Zinchuk is my guest, pipelineonline.ca. So I can tell, I've gotten to know you and your style of writing well enough to know when you are writing an article that's got you emotional. Could be for good, bad, or other reasons. I'm reading your article about Enbridge's pause of the mainline optimization project, and I could tell this was a big deal. Can you talk about why this has got you so worked up?
1: Well, this is a big deal. In fact, we might want to go to the next segment on this because it's going to take a little bit of while to explain.
0: Okay, well, let's get started. We've still got a number of minutes left in this segment.
1: So here's the deal. Back in 2009, oil production in North Dakota exploded. Went from 90,000 barrels a day to 1.2 million barrels a day in a few years.
0: Sorry, you cut out a little bit there, Brian. How many, say the barrels again, how many barrels to how many?
1: North Dakota went from 90,000 barrels a day around 2007 to about 1.2 million in 2012.
0: Okay. Yeah.
1: And they did not have the pipeline capacity to export. They were looking for everything that they could. They were shipping up to 800,000 barrels a day by train. And one of the things they figured is that, well, there's a little bit of excess capacity in the Enbridge mainline, and it's not terribly far from here. So what they did in 2012 was they built what was called the Bakken Express pipeline, which is now North Line 26. And they built a 12-inch pipeline from Berthold near Minot, past North Portal to Steelman, Saskatchewan, which was southeast of Lampman. And then they built a 16-inch pipeline from Steelman to Cromer, paralleling what's called the Westpur pipeline, which used to be owned by Enbridge. It's now owned by Kingston Midstream. Every drop of oil in southeast Saskatchewan that doesn't go by truck, and it's very little goes by truck, flows on that pipeline, the Westpur pipeline. So this is a parallel pipeline. Both of them are 16 inches. Both have a capacity of about 250,000 barrels. With me so far?
0: I'm with you so far.
1: So all of our oil goes to Cromer, Manitoba, and joins the Enbridge mainline. And then an additional pipeline was built from North Dakota to take some oil from North Dakota to join the Enbridge mainline. Theoretically, up to 145,000 barrels, but you know, when you add it all up, it could have been 250,000. Well, what that means, you take all the Saskatchewan oil and all the North Dakota oil, that's theoretically up to 500,000 barrels on the Enbridge mainline, joining halfway down the line, because it starts in Hardisty, goes through Crawford, Regina, and then passes through here, goes through southern Manitoba, and on its way to Superior, Wisconsin. Well, someone came up with the idea that if you did not receive Saskatchewan and North Dakota oil onto the main line and shipped it a different direction, you could open up 500,000 barrels on the main line for production further west. Now, theoretically, that could be Kindersley or Lloydminster, but most likely, it's almost all Alberta oil coming into Hardisty. So this was called the Enbridge Mainline Optimization Phase 2. And what they were going to do is they were going to build a new pipeline from Steelman, Saskatchewan, to the United States, to near Minot, and then actually a little bit to the west of Minot, and add some new pipe. And they were going to tie in that pipe into the Dakota Access Pipeline. That was the one that had all those protests 10 years ago.
0: Yep, okay.
1: And in that pipeline would be 24 inches. A 24-inch line has about 500,000 barrel a day capacity. And instead of having oil flow north into Cromer, they're going to reverse Line 26 and send it south from Cromer into the Enbridge, into the Energy Transfer Dakota Access Pipeline. So that they would reverse that 16-inch line, 250,000 barrel per day capacity, and go south. But then they're going to build a much bigger pipeline as well, and that would allow, theoretically, every drop of southeast Saskatchewan oil that currently goes to Cromer to theoretically go south onto the Dakota Access Pipeline.
0: Okay.
1: Now, this is the biggest change, potential change, in marketing of Saskatchewan oil since we started producing it. because instead of it going to Wisconsin, Superior, Wisconsin, and points east, it would then be going to Patoka, something like that, Illinois. This, I was working on a major story on this to explain, you know, what the implications of that right. were. I've been sitting on it for months. Then all of a sudden on Friday, Enbridge said, oh, yeah, the whole thing's on indefinite hold.
0: So I want to talk about what the actual implication is then for Saskatchewan Oil. And I want to talk about the reasons why this is potentially happening. And I know you've got some thoughts there. We'll take our break and come back. Brian Zinchuk with us until 10:30 this morning here on 980 CJME and 650 CKOM.
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0: Okay, tell me you're from Saskatchewan without telling me you're from Saskatchewan.
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9: 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I'm Paul Martin.
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13: 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And now Belton, should they make it guaranteed win night on Friday against Ottawa?
14: 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The Riders, they're going to eat next week. 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
15: 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But the Rough Riders are depleted. All those injuries, they'll still win, though, right?
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0: in our country. The other is about selling it to others. So I'm sure each one is important to Alberta, but in terms of us as a nation, I'm guessing the one going east is probably the one that would get priority if push came to shove.
1: If Gretchen Whitmer, the governor of Michigan, gets shut down that pipeline, that becomes national priority, number one, over everything else, period.
0: How feasible? We've only got about a minute left, Brian, but like, what kind of a timeline could we be talking here? There's a lot of steps that have to go before we've got oil flowing through a pipeline going east.
1: Well, you know, the reality is the Trans Mountain Pipeline was built in the 50s without GPS, without even hydraulics for most of their equipment. They got it built in 16 months. The original Enbridge was built in 16 months. The question is that, you know, how much do you care about everyone's feelings and environment or as opposed to national priority?
0: It'll be interesting to see, because especially if the East starts pushing for this, as you've mentioned, there's more chips starting to fall with what's going on south of the border. Very quickly, we're almost out of time, but I know the Lloydminster Heavy Oil Show is coming up mid-September. Just touch on that for a second.
1: Yeah, so Lloydminster produces a bit different type of oil. It's a different type of vendors, and it's every second year. It's a good show to get to. Everyone should go.
0: We will talk about it more when you check in with us in September. Always appreciate the check-in so much, Brian. Thanks for your time today.
1: Awesome. Thank you.
0: Great explanation of what's going on with pipelines. I mean, it is quite the saga. Who would have thought? I mean, at one point we were pushing just to get some sort of pipeline discussion going. Now we've got pipelines in almost all directions, some of them slowing, some of them look like maybe they're speeding up. One has been deemed of national interest. Always appreciate Brian being able to shed a light on that part of the conversation for us. We'll take a break. We'll be right back here on 980 CJME and 650 CKOM.
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3: Good evening, I'm Mia Holloway-Chuck. The Saskatoon police have just released a photo of a man accused of throwing eggs at Agudas Israel Synagogue last Saturday. The synagogue was targeted during their service. 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In Regina, a broadcast call to prayer will now include an English translation. The Regina City Jamia Masjid will resume the prayer call this Friday after getting a new permit from Regina Police. The mosque says only two of the survey responses it received even mentioned noise. The Saskatchewan NDP says it's time for change after an 88-year-old man spent nearly 5 days in a hallway at St. Paul's Hospital in Saskatoon. The patient's son shared his family's experience beside opposition leader Carla Beck, who says hallway care shouldn't be the new norm. Taking a look at your forecast in Saskatoon and central Saskatchewan, tonight a few clouds and 11 degrees. Tomorrow, 30% chance of showers and 20. Friday, sunny and 24. In Regina and southern Saskatchewan, tonight a few clouds and 10 degrees. Tomorrow, a mix of sun and cloud and 23. Thursday, sunny and 25. For news anytime, you can go to CKOM.com and CJME.com. I'm Mia Holloway-Chuck.
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0: Well, thanks again for joining us today. Tim Iannone, a great guest. Always appreciate him on the show. He's the owner of Iannone's Footwear in Regina. He's a Canadian certified podiatrist, and we sparked a good conversation on taking care of your feet, especially in the summer with what you're throwing on, a quick pair of sandals, flip-flops, especially the cheap ones that are just completely flat. Long-term, not great for your feet, not great for your overall physical health. Many people, and I've actually seen a number of texts coming in saying, I've learned this the hard way as a young adult, lived in flip-flops, and now finding that, I've got some knee pain, I've got some joint discomfort, and a lot of it has to do not just with flip-flops, but the footwear choices that I've made throughout the year. Great conversation about how you can best take care of your feet, your physical health, by picking shoes that fit properly and are custom for what you're doing. If you're going on long walks, flip-flops, like my friend here that I work with in the newsroom, who decided that's what he was going to wear to Vegas. Well, yeah, not always the best choice. 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
9: From the National Newsroom of the Canadian Press, I'm David Augustine. The federal government is investing at least $2.7 billion to build more than 18 housing projects across Toronto. Toronto Mayor Olivia Chow made the announcement alongside the Prime Minister.
10: Today's announcement means 5,500 new homes will be built. Through both funding and low-cost financing, we're making more projects viable in these tough economic times.
9: They say at least 1,800 of the new rental homes will be affordable or rent-controlled. Construction is expected to begin on roughly 4,500 new homes by the end of the year. Winnipeg South MP Terry Duguin says the federal government has awarded a design contract for a new laboratory in the Manitoba capital to be better prepared for future disease outbreaks. He says the contract for architecture and engineering services is an important step for the facility that is set to be finished in 2033.
11: This design contract is the first step towards a $267 million national facility that will strengthen Canada's capacity to develop vaccines, therapeutics, and diagnostic tools before future public health emergencies become national crises.
9: Duguin says the new lab is being built alongside the existing National Microbiology Laboratory in the city that already does important work in this area. Quebec psychiatrists want the province's next government to appoint a dedicated minister of mental health. The province's psychiatrists association says having a minister of mental health would help ensure the issue remains a priority beyond a single election cycle. The association's president also calls for more alternatives to hospitalization, better support for healthcare workers, and improved access to mental health care through telemedicine. In the U.S., data recently released by the FBI is providing more context about the nearly three dozen active shooter incidents in the United States last year.
12: The FBI says that last year there were 34 total active shooter incidents, which they define as one or more shooters attempting to kill others in a populated area. That's a 42% increase year over year, and the number of victims of mass shootings increased nearly 60%. According to the FBI, every incident involved a male shooter who acted alone, and 68% of the shootings were pre-planned. Peter Haralambos, ABC News.
9: And in entertainment, Disney's solid third quarter was driven by a $1 billion U.S. dollar box office haul from Toy Story 5 and the strong draw of U.S. theme parks that helped to offset continued weaknesses from international tourism. International tourism in the U.S. has waned for a number of reasons after President Donald Trump's return to the White House, including tariffs, a crackdown on immigrants, and repeated jabs at allied nations. Toy Story 5 boosted interest in other Toy Story films on Disney Plus, and Toy Story merchandise sales helped give the company its strongest revenue boost in 20 quarters. The company also noted the strong performance of The Devil Wears Prada 2, particularly overseas. This is the Canadian Press. In sports, top-ranked Canadian Félix Auger-Aliassime has withdrawn from the National Bank Open with a back injury before his first match. The second-seeded Auger-Aliassime was the last Canadian remaining in the men's singles tournament that was already missing several top players. Tournament director Valerie Tétrault spoke about his exit.
13: We were hoping that Félix was going to win at least a few matches here in Montreal. I think there was a big hype on Félix. He's definitely the player everybody was talking about, and people wanted to know when he was going to play.
9: The Canadian Open will now carry on without the top five players in men's tennis. And Montreal quarterback Davis Alexander has been named the CFL's Player of the Month. The honor comes after the 27-year-old American put up 1,310 passing yards and 7 total touchdowns for the Alouettes in July. Alexander was also named one of the league's Players of the Week for his 420-yard performance in Montreal's win over the Ottawa Redblacks on Friday. From the Canadian Press, I'm David Augustine.
14: I'm Mia Holloway-Chuck with the 980 CJME News Center. A broadcast call to prayer will now include an English translation. The Regina City Jamia Masjid will resume the prayer call this Friday after getting a new permit from Regina Police. The mosque says only 2 of the survey responses it received even mentioned noise. The Saskatchewan NDP says it's time for change after an 88-year-old man spent nearly 5 days in a hallway at St. Paul's Hospital in Saskatoon. The patient's son shared his family's experience beside opposition leader Carla Beck, who says hallway care shouldn't be the new norm. And longtime Saskatchewan journalist Alec Docking remembers Lloyd Robertson as having a great voice, but also someone with authority and integrity. The former CBC and CTV national news anchor died yesterday at the age of 92. Taking a look at your CJME weather in Regina and southern Saskatchewan. Overnight, a few clouds and 10 degrees. Thursday, a mix of sun and cloud and 23. That's your 980 CJME news update. I'm Mia Holloway-Chuck.
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0: All right, we are back and we are ready with Saskatchewan's smartest radio listener. Every Wednesday, it is the contest that everyone plays along with, and it's quite simple. We ask a question, a skill testing question. Sometimes you have that piece of information tucked away and you can recall it like that. In fact, last week, we had an example of that. We'll talk about that in a second. Other times, you're just making a guess. And sometimes, people are trying to use Uncle Google to get the right answer or some sort of AI program. It's becoming increasingly challenging, actually, to come up with questions that aren't automatically something you can just throw into your computer and get an answer to, because we are trying to test your knowledge, your smarts, your skill. And in fact, if you are the winner, we have a limited edition Saskatchewan's Smartest Radio Listener t-shirt for you, thanks to our friends at Little Town Apparel. And that, by the way, is exactly what was grabbed last week by Maureen out of Saskatoon. Maureen Haru is joining me by phone. Last week's winner, Maureen, how are you today?
18: I'm doing pretty good. How about yourself?
0: Not too bad. How was the last week? I know you're a learning resource teacher in Saskatoon. Like, did you have coworkers recognizing you for the smarts you were able to display?
18: No, not necessarily coworkers, because again, I'm on summer holiday, but my family was all quite shocked.
0: Well, they shouldn't be. They shouldn't be shocked. They've known all along that you're this smart, intelligent person. Well, last week's question, so the question was, they say good things take time. This can take 2 weeks to create. You knew the answer. You weren't Googling. You were just able to recall a point in your life where you obtained this piece of information. What was the answer?
18: It was a jelly bean.
0: A jelly bean. That's right. Can take up to 2 weeks. I talked a bit about the process. And this was, what did you say, a tour of the Jelly Belly factory?
18: Yep. Before COVID hit, my family took a great big long road trip down to California, and we stopped at the jelly bean factory, and you can tour it. And that's how we figured that out.
0: And you knew that, hey, I remember jelly beans take about 2 weeks. Well, congratulations. I know you're a first-time winner, so we always like to hear that. And as part of the honor of being a winner, you return the following week and you give out this week's question. And I know you've got it ready to go.
18: I sure do.
0: Okay, let's have it.
18: All right. This detail goes unnoticed by most, but has two important purposes. What is it?
0: This detail goes unnoticed by most, but has two important purposes. What is it? Good question, Maureen. Thanks for being such a great winner, and enjoy the rest of your summer holiday.
18: Thank you very much.
0: All right, Maureen Haru, last week's winner out of Saskatoon. Who will be this week's winner? 1-877-332-8255. That's the number. The question you just heard. This detail goes unnoticed by most, but has two important purposes. What could we be talking about? Dusty in Langham, do you know?
19: Not even maybe.
0: You were quick on the dial. You were first caller in. You have a guess, Dusty?
19: I can't even come up with a guess. You got me.
0: Okay. Well, listen, as this goes along, if something comes to mind, you can always call in, right, Dusty?
19: Yes, I will. I'll try it, but this is a good one.
0: Yeah, it's a good one. I know. 1-877-332-8255. Okay. Give us a call. Let us know. Do you know the answer? This detail goes unnoticed by most, but has two important purposes. What are we talking about? Let's go to Glenn in Saskatoon. Glenn, what do you think?
20: I think you answered me too quick.
0: Yes, it's a tricky one, isn't it?
20: I can't even make a foolish guess.
0: You're drawing a blank. Okay, well, once we get a guess, thanks for calling. Once we get a guess and this gets rolling, I suspect that I know we're going to get there. Wayne in Saskatoon, have you got my answer?
21: I'll have, I don't know, twice as less of the other two men so long.
0: Wayne, you're a smart guy. I talk to you almost every day.
21: Well, no, I got a smart mouth, but anyway.
0: This detail goes unnoticed by most, but has two important purposes. What are we talking about?
21: All I can come up with is best before date.
0: Ooh, okay, good guess. Thanks for starting us off. No, it's not the right answer. Not best before date, but you got us going at least. 1-877-332-8255. How about Rosthern, Saskatchewan? Could the winner be from Rosthern? Could it be Audrey? What do you think, Audrey?
22: Good morning. We're going to say breathing.
0: Breathing? Wow, that's a great answer. No, it's not the answer we're looking for, but it is a good answer. 1-877-332-8255. This detail goes unnoticed by most, but has two important purposes. What are we talking about? Brad in Swift Current, do you know?
23: I'm just going to take a wag at it. Is it the little window on jet airplanes to help regulate cabin pressure?
0: Okay, there's a good guess. It's a really good guess, but it's not the answer, no. Not anything to do with the windows on an airplane. What would it be? 1-877-332-8255. We got a number of people calling. We have a number of people calling in saying, don't come to me yet. I want to hear a few more guesses. I appreciate the honesty. Okay, let's go to Regina. Is this Zachary? Is this who I've got?
24: Yeah, you're right here.
0: Okay, what do you got for me?
24: I don't know if it was said yet, but the little pocket on your jeans.
0: Ooh, I like where you're going there. The little, like you're talking about the, yeah, I know which pocket you mean.
24: For the chains pocket.
0: Right, it's like a watch pocket almost, right?
24: Watch pocket.
0: Yeah, okay, great guess. Great guess, Zachary. But no, it's not the little pocket on your jeans. But that is a good guess. 1-877-332-8255. I think I put a frog in mine once as a kid. That little pocket in my jeans. Okay, let's go to Alan in Saskatoon. Hi, Alan. Do you have my answer?
25: Hello. Is it blinking?
0: Blinking is not right. But thanks for the guess. It's not blinking. It's not breathing. It's not anything to do with an airplane window. It's not that little pocket on your jeans or your pants. What are we talking about? This detail goes unnoticed by most, but has two important purposes. What are we talking about? I actually feel like this is a tough one. The phone lines are, people are calling and then hanging up early because they just don't feel like they've got the answer. But I think Matt in Saskatoon might be on the right path. What do you think, Matt? Have you got my answer?
26: Who knows? Is it the little black dots that are around like your windshield and back window?
0: Ooh, that is a good guess. But no. What are those dots for? Do you know, Matt?
26: I think some of it is like heat dispersal. Right. I'm not 100% sure.
0: Yeah, that's a good question because I know exactly what you're talking about. But no, it's not the little black dots on your windshield or back window. 1-877-332-8255. We're going to keep going here. We're going to get an answer that is the correct answer. I know. Maybe it's Perry in Lake Lenoir. Perry, this detail goes unnoticed by most but has two important purposes. What are we talking about?
27: We're not talking about punctuation marks, are we?
0: Situation marks?
27: Punctuation.
0: Oh, punctuation marks. Good guess, but no. We're not talking about punctuation marks, but thanks for trying. Okay, Regina is where we head. Karen is on the line. Karen, what do you think?
28: My guess is saliva.
0: Ooh, okay. Good. Good guess.
2: Against decay and aids in digestion.
0: Well, okay. Look at you. You are the Cliff Clavin of saliva knowledge. I like that. But no, it's not saliva. Oh, well, I like that. Saliva. 1-877-332-8255 is the number. Okay. Gil is on the road right now, but taking the time to call in and play along. Gil, this detail goes unnoticed by most, but has two important purposes. What are we talking about?
3: I think we're talking about the fine print, the ingredients list on food in the grocery store.
0: Mm-hmm. That's a good guess. The fine print on food packaging. But no, that is not what we're talking about. We're not talking about the fine print on food packaging. 1-877-332-8255. Actually, a little tougher than I maybe thought it was going to be. Okay, we've had a lot of guesses. The black dots on the windshield, punctuation points, saliva, breathing, blinking, best before dates, windows on an airplane, the fine print on food packaging. None of those are right. The closest guess we've had is the person that guessed the little pocket on your jeans. I mean, it was not a right answer, but that's the closest guess we've had. If I'm trying to give you a hint, steering you in a direction, maybe that helps you. 1-877-332-8255. We go to Nicole in Saskatoon. With that little bit of a hint, are you helped, Nicole?
4: No, not really. I was trying to think on the spot, but my guess is the hole on the pot handle on your kitchen.
0: Yeah, okay. I know what you mean. Like some people hang it up by that.
4: Yeah,
0: yeah.
4: Hold the spoon.
0: Yep. Yeah, good one. Hold the spoon. Good point. But no, that's not what we're talking about. But thanks for guessing. 1-877-332-8255. Mackenzie in Regina, do you know the answer?
5: Well, I hope so.
0: What is it?
5: I think it's the edging of our coins. Like loonies are like octagon shaped, toonies are smooth and then hashed, and quarters are all hashed.
0: Okay. Well, that is a good guess. That is something that we probably don't pay attention to, goes unnoticed. But no, that is not the answer we're looking for. The edges of a coin, not the answer we're looking for. 1-877-332-8255. So I've said the closest guess so far is the guess of that little pocket on your jeans. That's not right, but that's the closest we've come to someone having the right guess, the right answer. How about Dennis in Chaplin? Dennis, what do you say?
6: How about the end cap on a fountain pen?
0: No, not the end cap on a fountain pen. Let's go to Kevin in Lashburn. What do you think, Kev?
7: I think it might be the holes at the top of your runners.
0: No, not the holes on your runners, but you're still on the theme of clothing, which is good. Keep this on the theme of clothing, and we'll be good. 1-877-332-8255. Jim, does that help you? Jim in Regina?
8: Oh, my God. I was going to say the semicolon at first, but you said not punctuation.
0: No, not punctuation, no.
8: I'll go with the way you tie a tie.
0: Good guess, but no, not the way you tie a tie. Okay, I think we're going to have to take a break. We have still a lot of people calling in. So I've given you, we have a couple of people calling in on their second attempt, which is good. You're welcome to do that. Nothing, no rule prohibits you from calling in twice just because you got the wrong answer once. This detail goes unnoticed by most, but has two important purposes. What is it? And I've said it's clothing related. That should maybe get us there. The number is 1-877-332-8255. Have to play by phone. Can't text in to win. Let's get a winner. Let's take a break, come back, and crown a new champ here on Saskatchewan's smartest radio listener. 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
1: 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Especially now that summer is here. We have the same question because we live here too. 980 CJME has the official forecast for your day at the lake. 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
1: Oh, you can hang your glasses on them.
0: Okay.
1: I'll put your head through.
0: Okay. Good. I mean, it's a good guess. You're so close. Shirt collars is the closest guess we've had yet. What could it be? Heather and Cabri, can you do it? Can you get us over the finish line?
2: I was going to guess belt loops, but I'm going to say like the cufflinks. Part on
0: no, shirt. not cufflinks. No, shirt collars, the closest we've had so far. Doug in Saskatoon, what do you say?
3: Is that the plastic tabs that are inside shirt collars?
0: No, it's not that either. What are we going to do? 1-877-332-8255. We didn't get an answer. I don't know if we've had this happen very often. I mean, maybe a couple of times. We've carried it into the next segment. What do you think? 1-877-332-8255. I guess we'll continue our quest to see if we can find our answer. 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
5: I'm Mia Holloway-Chuck with the 980 CJME News Center. A broadcast call to prayer will now include an English translation. The Regina City Jamia Masjid will resume the prayer call this Friday after getting a new permit from Regina Police. The mosque says only two of the survey responses it received even mentioned noise. The Saskatchewan NDP says it's time for change after an 88-year-old man spent nearly 5 days in a hallway at St. Paul's Hospital in Saskatoon. The patient's son shared his family's experience beside opposition leader Carla Beck, who says hallway care shouldn't be the new norm. And a longtime Saskatchewan journalist Alec Docking remembers Lloyd Robertson as having a great voice, but also someone with authority and integrity. The former CBC and CTV national news anchor died yesterday at the age of 92. Taking a look at your CJME weather in Regina and southern Saskatchewan. Overnight, a few clouds and 10 degrees. Thursday, a mix of sun and cloud and 23. That's your 980 CJME news update. I'm Mia Holloway-Chuck.
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0: Well, one of your favorite shows is back on. Ted Lasso, episode 1, season 4. Released, overnight, last night into today. Are you a Ted Lasso fan? I was told to watch this show. It was one of those shows that everybody told, you're not watching Ted Lasso? How are you not watching Ted Lasso? You're a sports guy and you're not watching Ted Lasso? I heard that a lot. So I watched it. It's rather enjoyable. I also got into a different soccer show recently. I've started, and I know, again, there's going to be... Wait, you weren't watching this? Welcome to Wrexham. I started to watch Welcome to Wrexham. It's weird knowing where they've advanced to now, watching back to the original. I think I like it better than Ted Lasso. I know one is a sports documentary, real life, Ryan Reynolds and the other guy owning Wrexham Soccer Club, who were not in the English league, but getting to promote it. Ted Lasso is, well, it's a sitcom. But both rather enjoyable and maybe have helped the burgeoning success of soccer in North America. Well, what did you have you watched the first episode yet? I'm hearing some on season 4, episode 1 for Ted Lasso.
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2: I'm Mia Holloway-Chuck with the 980 CJME News Center. A broadcast call to prayer will now include an English translation. The Regina City Jamia Masjid will resume the prayer call this Friday after getting a new permit from Regina Police. The mosque says only two of the survey responses it received even mentioned noise. The Saskatchewan NDP says it's time for change after an 88-year-old man spent nearly 5 days in a hallway at St. Paul's Hospital in Saskatoon. The patient's son shared his family's experience beside opposition leader Carla Beck, who says hallway care shouldn't be the new norm. And longtime Saskatchewan journalist Alec Docking remembers Lloyd Robertson as having a great voice, but also someone with authority and integrity. The former CBC and CTV national news anchor died yesterday at the age of 92. Taking a look at your CJME weather in Regina and southern Saskatchewan. Overnight, a few clouds and 10 degrees. Thursday, a mix of sun and cloud and 23. That's your 980 CJME news update. I'm Mia Holloway-Chuck.
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0: Hope you're having a great Wednesday. Saskatchewan still to come. Devin Adams of the Saskatchewan Rough Riders, defensive tackle, former punter, will be here on the Green Zone chatting about his time across the Canadian Football League. He, of course, was a Winnipeg Blue Bomber before joining the Rough Riders this season. Also coming up, a double take with Daryl Davis. This news just crossed the wire when it comes to the National Football League. The NFL teams, whenever someone comes into the facility and puts on a helmet, and they have to declare a workout. So the LA Rams, on the workout report or tryout report that they send out daily, Aaron Donald is listed with the LA Rams on their workout report. Yeah, the same defensive tackle who helped guide them to a Super Bowl victory for the LA Rams, as Sean McVay said, as it's trending upward on the potential that he returns to the NFL this season, the all-pro defensive tackle. And of course, they made the trade for Myles Garrett this offseason. They still have Matthew Stafford, Puka Nacua. That's a pretty talented roster for the Rams. Probably the Super Bowl favorite, if not already, and Aaron Donald gets added to it. Look out.
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0: Because it's not the Cowboys, I can tell you that.
3: Don't say that. Never know. Any given Sunday, all that stuff, you know, any week.
0: Cowboys can't wait for a lot of like 35, 32 games this year for the Cowboys.
3: Can't wait.
0: So, anyways, am I right? Is it the Rams that are the favorite?
3: I think so. The Rams have been kind of my dark horse Super Bowl pick the past few seasons, just because with Matthew Stafford there.
0: This is not a dark horse pick.
3: Not anymore. Not anymore. But I'm saying that they have a really solid roster. They got Trent McDuffie as well. They made that move to go out and get him out of Kansas City there. It's looking really good if you're an LA Rams fan.
0: Yeah.
3: I was going to say, you need to be careful, Jamie, saying this just came across the wire right now, because I think it's Saskatchewan. People might be wondering what might be happening now that Jalen Johnson has been released. Not just that. Also, as an American kicker, you all of a sudden have a little bit of flexibility to add one. Or Eugene Lewis.
0: You should see the comments on the Rough Riders social media right now.
3: You should see the people replying to my tweet about it.
0: It is. So Jalen Johnson got released by the Rough Riders about an hour ago. And all you see is Geno Lewis coming? Are they getting a kicker? Is Geno Lewis coming? Are they getting a kicker? Is Geno Lewis coming? Geno Lewis is coming, right? Are they getting a kicker? Why didn't they release the kicker? That's pretty much everything. They released a practice roster player, and this is the spinoff of it. We know what's top of mind for Rider Nation right now, Britton. It's the injuries to the receiving corps and Geno Lewis being available. And the kicker.
3: Yeah.
0: Do you think?
3: I'm not sure where this goes. I mean, they could just sign another American receiver to come in and be a PR guy, right? Another guy to come in and learn, a guy maybe with some return experience and stuff like that, because their kick returner is also one where they've dealt with a lot of injuries. I'm not exactly sure what, but it's kind of fun right now with them doing this, just announcing it, and that's all they've announced. Makes you wonder what might happen.
0: Or nothing. They just.
3: Or
0: he asked Jalen for his
3: Johnson
0: release.
3: Was tired of being on a practice roster.
0: Yeah.
3: Said, I'm going home.
0: That also happens in football from time to time.
3: That's not fun, Jamie.
0: Yeah, I know. It's.
3: Come on.
0: Sorry. Let's just.
3: Maybe it's Terrell Owens. Who knows who they could sign?
0: Okay, now we've lost the plot. So the final injury report has come out from the Rough Riders Britain. And yeah, Kean Schaefer Baker is listed as out. It'll be, we'll see if he's on the sixth game tomorrow. Tavon Campbell will likely be on the sixth game. He is out. Questionable for Sam Emmel, is questionable for Josh Woods as well with an ankle injury. Was this another practice? I guess that this would be only today, and it was a closed practice, so you wouldn't know because they did a walkthrough the day before. previous.
3: Yeah, he was out there and he wasn't on the injury report yesterday. It's when these things happen in close practice, don't know if it was something that was bothering him already and they tried to work through it, if something happened while he was out there. All we know is that he's questionable as well. Daniel Johnson questionable for an offensive line group that is also already dealing with some injury troubles itself. It's Corey Mace is sick and tired of talking about injuries right now with the amount that they've had to deal with over this short stretch.
0: It's listed as an illness for Daniel Johnson, by the way, for the offensive lineman. So hopefully he's feeling better by game day on Friday. Also listed as out is Albert Awachi. So you have Albert Awachi out. Morgan Runge is already out. That's it. There's no more fullbacks. What do they just go with, like, another offensive lineman to fill tight end spots? How is this going to work? Because Albert Awachi and Morgan Runge, you see them, in that offense on big play, like the bigs when Tommy Stevens is out there and everything else. This could be an interesting fix on what could happen at fullback.
3: During the walkthrough yesterday, there was a Weeb at fullback.
0: Not
3: Daniel Weeb. Nick Weeb was the guy they were using him in some fullback spots there.
0: Well, we know Nick. He's a guy like, hey, coach, what do you need me for? I'll go do it. Put me on the field. Let's go. So
3: maybe we'll see him toss some blocks. Wouldn't that be something if he goes out and scores a receiving touchdown?
0: He blocks. On punt, he is right behind the offensive line or the lineman, and he's the guy who makes sure the punter's protected with blocks. So he has some of that experience. We'll see. Thomas Bertrand Houdon, I guess, could fill a little bit of fullback role potentially. With Kwalee Conley. It's just a banged up crew right now. And it's why they went with, we didn't really talk about this yesterday. They did go with like a walkthrough yesterday rather than a full practice. And it's all because of this stuff. Hey, this is a pretty banged up crew, especially after two slugfests against the Elks.
3: Yeah, getting banged up right now, dealing with some injuries. And Corey May said this is actually what he would like to do at this point in the season. Kind of at this point, the guys should know what they're doing. You know what you have physically out there. Keeping guys healthy, but keeping them mentally engaged is more of the priority of Corey Mace right now. Instead of just going out there, running around full practice, mentally go through things, get the one full practice in, but just kind of work through things at this point, because guys should know what their jobs are. Guys should know where they need to be position wise at this point. And so that's what he elected to do. And it looks like it was needed because even more injuries as they were out there today, right? And this is a team that is unfortunately at the start of a stretch before a bye week. They don't have another bye week till after their Labor Day rematch out there in Winnipeg, right? So it's going to be quite a while for that one.
0: Yeah, their bye week is matches up with the Foo Fighters concert taking over Mosaic Stadium September the 15th. So they do not play that week in the CFL, but that's week 16. And this is going to be a bit of a gauntlet for the Riders to try to stay as healthy as possible. They have not a lot of short weeks. There's two where it's like 6 days, not seven, with games, but nothing too critical, but still it's an awful long time to go without a bye week. My most outstanding players, top five. We talked about this last night before I left. Are you okay with me going Justin Rankin over Cody Fajardo for the Edmonton Elks MOP?
3: Yeah, I get it. I understand it. I could also see the argument for having Cody Fajardo there when you look at just the past few weeks. It depends where you want to go. That Elks team, you never know what you're going to get if it's Justin Rankin or Cody Fajardo, but I get why having Justin Rankin there still. He's still on pace for a great season.
0: Yes. It seems like recency bias is a problem when it comes to voting in the Canadian Football League. Like if you have a hot start to the season and then go cold in the final few weeks and somebody else has a hot end, it usually goes to the guy who had the end of the season wow factor going in. And that's where we're at with Fajardo. He just off 510 yards and all that stuff, but Justin Rankin still is on pace to be like 100 yards away from Mike Pringle's record for yards from scrimmage, which is a outstanding season. I also put Trevor Harris above Cody Fajardo. Are you okay with that?
3: I'm fine with that, Jamie. Okay. It's okay.
0: Put some respect on Trevor Harris's name.
3: Absolutely. He's throwing the ball well, even despite all the injuries and stuff, kind of rotating on the offense. Trevor Harris has been the key and is one of the main reasons this team is at 5-2 right now.
0: By the way, Britton and I are going to record the Blitz podcast in the next 12 hours. So send in your questions at Britton Gray, at Jamie and I. Text them in right now. I'll collect them. We'll fire them on the podcast when we record it. If you have any Ryder questions, and we'll go through the week in the Canadian Football League. It starts tomorrow on a Thursday night football when you have the Calgary Stampeders in Toronto. That's a very intriguing game. I'm picking the Toronto Argonauts because the Stamps are on a very short week and they stayed out east. So they played in Hamilton, stayed out east, only had one practice, then play in Toronto.
3: Apparently no injuries, though. You seen their injury report? that has been something to see, no reported injuries.
0: That, I don't know if that's ever happened at week 10 in the Canadian Football League for an injury report. And that's what it is. Look at CFL.ca. Injury status, none, zero. No injuries for the Calgary Stampeders right now. That is Britton Gray, our Green Zone Rider reporter. Of course, he's got the breakdown on practice and the Rough Riders at CJME.com, CKOM.com. And again, if you have any questions for us for the Blitz podcast, send them our way, 1-877-332-8255. 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

0: Jamie and I with you here in the Green Zone. Earlier, I was talking about Ted Lasso. It is back. Season 4, Episode 1 is out now as Jason Sudeikis and company return for a new challenge. But Adam from Tisdale heard that and he said, and I thought I saw something on this, and of course, like I was talking about yesterday, is this for real? A Disney Plus as ESPN Jeopardy? Adam says, it's all sports trivia. I knew way more answers on this than normal Jeopardy or the Jeopardy on Netflix. Colin Jost, I think, hosts that one on Netflix. It's like pop culture Jeopardy. An all sports Jeopardy? I am game for that. I love Trivial Pursuit. Get me that sports pie right off the bat. History, arts and culture. Ooh boy, it's a bit of a challenge. Geography, I'm okay, but give me that sports. However, the old one was sports and leisure, so there was like booze questions in there, which was completely unfair for a sports geek like myself. So I'm going to have to check that out. I thought I saw something on there, but there you go. ESPN Jeopardy, all sports trivia. I'd like a challenger. I'm okay at the whole sports trivia thing. Although, remember Stump the Schwab back in the day? That was one of my favorite shows of all time on ESPN. Stuart Scott, the late great Stuart Scott, was the host, and they had Stump the Schwab. It was one of my favorite things because it would be like, in a minute, name as many NCAA men's basketball tournament MVPs. And boom, boom, boom, boom, boom. The collegiate U.S. stuff I couldn't really do, I'll be honest. But I'll have to check that out. Thanks for the recommendation, Adam.
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1: From the National Newsroom of the Canadian Press, I'm David Augustine. Ottawa has opened its checkbook to build more affordable housing in Toronto. The Prime Minister and Toronto's mayor announced plans to build more than 5,600 new rental homes over the next 3 years. Ottawa will provide at least $2.7 billion for construction. Prime Minister Carney explained at least 1,800 of the homes will be affordable or rent-controlled. Construction is set to begin on about 4,500 homes by the end of the year. Canada's first Foreign Influence Transparency Commissioner says the new Foreign Influence Registry he will oversee will help to build resilience against meddling in Canadian democracy. Under the new federal regime, anyone who has an arrangement to help a foreign power influence Canadian politics will have to register their activities or potentially face steep fines. Commissioner Anton Bogman says this new legal framework gives Canadians another tool to understand who is trying to influence politics.
2: Through that public disclosure, through that transparency, the new regime, the new system, will really help Canadians understand, A, who's attempting to influence the political or government processes here in Canada, and with whom. Whom are they doing that?
1: The new legal framework came into effect this week. It was passed into law in 2024 by the Liberal government under former Prime Minister Justin Trudeau. WestJet says its operations are now fully back to normal after a weekend work stoppage by its flight attendants. The Calgary-based airline says all of its scheduled flights are operating and it thanks customers for their patience. Around 4,400 flight attendants walked off the job early Sunday morning after WestJet and QP could not reach a new contract before a strike mandate went into effect. The air carrier and union reached a new tentative deal early Monday morning. In a survey of 900 Jewish post-secondary students across Canada, almost all of them reported experiencing anti-Semitism. The federal government commissioned the survey, which found many students believe their universities do not take anti-Semitism seriously and aren't safe places for Jewish students. Speaking to reporters about the survey in Ottawa, recent Jewish graduate Alexa Barrett-Toller says she has spoken to numerous Jewish students who claim they are afraid to wear Jewish symbols.
3: No student should have to calculate whether being honest about who they are will make them a target. Universities should challenge our ideas, not our right to exist.
1: Association for Canadian Studies President Jack Jedwab says the findings show that anti-Semitism on Canadian campuses is neither isolated nor episodic. And former chief correspondent for CBC News Peter Mansbridge says Lloyd Robertson was the greatest of all time in TV news. Mansbridge is remembering his friend and sometimes rival as a dedicated journalist who ensured news anchors were more than just teleprompter readers, that they were true journalists.
4: This guy, you know, changed the face of television journalism in our country. And for a lot of younger people now, they don't recognize that.
1: Robertson fronted the CTV National News for 35 years in 2011. He died at the age of 92 on Tuesday. This is the Canadian Press. In sports, Canadian Tyler O'Neill and American Kobe Mayo hit back-to-back homers in the fourth inning, and the Baltimore Orioles beat the Los Angeles Angels 5-2. Despite unloading several key players before Monday's trade deadline, the Orioles remain in the thick of the AL wildcard race after winning the first two games of the series against the last-place Angels. The Phoenix Suns and Canadian forward Dylan Brooks have agreed to a $73 million U.S. three-year extension that will keep him with the team through 2030. The 30-year-old from Mississauga, Ontario, averaged a career-high 20.2 points last season, his first with the Suns. Indiana Fever guard Sophie Cunningham walked into practice Wednesday with every intention of talking basketball and only basketball. She still couldn't completely avoid the latest off-court firestorm, her belief that transgender women should not compete in women's sports. While Cunningham declined to directly address that issue, she told media members to find better stories. From the Canadian Press, I'm David Augustine.
5: I'm Mia Holloway-Chuck with the 980 CJME News Center. A broadcast call to prayer will now include an English translation. The Regina City Jamia Masjid will resume the prayer call this Friday after getting a new permit from Regina Police. The mosque says only two of the survey responses it received even mentioned noise. The Saskatchewan NDP says it's time for change after an 88-year-old man spent nearly 5 days in a hallway at St. Paul's Hospital in Saskatoon. The patient's son shared his family's experience beside opposition leader Carla Beck, who says hallway care shouldn't be the new norm. And a longtime Saskatchewan journalist Alec Docking remembers Lloyd Robertson as having a great voice, but also someone with authority and integrity. The former CBC and CTV national news anchor died yesterday at the age of 92. Taking a look at your CJME weather in Regina and southern Saskatchewan. Overnight, a few clouds and 10 degrees. Thursday, a mix of sun and cloud and 23. That's your 980 CJME News Update. I'm Mia Holloway-Chuck.
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2: 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Mexico and Japan are the next fastest growing. The U.S. is still number one, but it was down 11% last year. I'm Paul Martin.
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5: 60 years ago, in 1965, Gordon Grant, who was the Saskatchewan Minister of Industry and Commerce, stated, "Saskatchewan has crossed the threshold of an industrial revolution." He was talking about Saskatchewan's then new potash industry. He also prophetically wrote that there is no other one word that has more significance for the province at this time than potash. In the same article from 60 years ago, he went on to say, "The effect of establishment of one resource industry is so far-reaching that often we do not appreciate its full impact." Today, we can confirm that in 1965, Gordon Grant was right. Saskatchewan has crossed the threshold of an industrial revolution. His words were placed amongst others in a newspaper supplement on our then new potash industry. To see the entire supplement, go to prosperitysaskatchewan.ca and select the Documents tab for the 1965 Saskatchewan Potash Show. I'm Eric Anderson from CIMSA.
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13: I'm Mia Holloway-Chuck with the 980 CJME News Center. A broadcast call to prayer will now include an English translation. The Regina City Jamia Masjid will resume the prayer call this Friday after getting a new permit from Regina Police. The mosque says only two of the survey responses it received even mentioned noise. The Saskatchewan NDP says it's time for change after an 88-year-old man spent nearly 5 days in a hallway at St. Paul's Hospital in Saskatoon. The patient's son shared his family's experience beside opposition leader Carla Beck, who says hallway care shouldn't be the new norm. And longtime Saskatchewan journalist Alec Docking remembers Lloyd Robertson as having a great voice, but also someone with authority and integrity. The former CBC and CTV national news anchor died yesterday at the age of 92. Taking a look at your CJME weather in Regina and southern Saskatchewan. Overnight, a few clouds and 10 degrees. Thursday, a mix of sun and cloud and 23. That's your 980 CJME news update. I'm Mia Holloway-Chuck.
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0: I'm Jamie Nye. This is the Green Zone on a Wednesday afternoon. Be interesting to see what that Riders depth chart looks like tomorrow ahead of kickoff Friday against the winless Ottawa Red Blacks. Are they coming in wounded and ready to fight? Or are they coming in wounded and limping with not a lot of motivation whatsoever? I'll be honest. I have no idea what this Ottawa team's going to put out there on Friday. They changed their defensive coordinator this week. Will Fields was out. Ryan Dinwiddie yesterday calls him out saying, I requested some changes that fell on deaf ears. So Ryan Dinwiddie, head coach, general manager, apparently went to Will Fields and says, can we do some things a little differently? He thought it was too much thinking on the defensive side of the ball. Like, just react. Just play fast and react to what's in front of you. He felt there was too complex was the defensive structure. So I imagine that's what he'll get with Jeff Reinbold, who might scale back some of the schematics and just say, hey, we're playing man or we're playing zone. And the cliche in football, play the play. We'll see what we get from Ottawa. The game of the week, I believe, will be the Edmonton Elks against the Montreal Alouettes in Montreal. Should be a dandy football game. Two teams that battled earlier this year. Remember, Edmonton won that one. The only loss so far this season for Montreal came at the hands of the Elks in Edmonton. This game is in Montreal. And it's been a remade Elks team, has it not? Like the last couple of years at the start of the season, the Edmonton Elks were awful at football. Like 0-for starts, 1-6, just bad. But here they are, 6-2, nearly 7-1 with that last game against the Riders. And Ed Hervey appeared on TSN on the pregame show. Now, I can't believe it, but TSN has not posted this interview anywhere. They replayed it at halftime during the break. But I wish I could say, go watch it, but I can't find it anywhere. Because he was waxing poetic on what happened in Edmonton, what his job was when he got to Edmonton, and what he did in Edmonton. But he said the word.
1: What I'm trying to do here is establish Edmonton Eskimo football. And I know that pisses people off, but this is the Eskimo way that you see here.
0: Yeah. Edmonton Eskimo football, and this is the Eskimo way. Now, it was interesting because he said, I know this is going to tick some people off, but I'll be honest. I didn't see a lot of people being too upset that Ed Hervey cited an organization and a team in which he played and a name in which he played for that won countless Grey Cups and did build a culture in Edmonton that was, well, it was a lot of other fans were jealous on what was going on in Edmonton because they were always there. There were always in the conversation from different head coach to different, from Tom Higgins to Danny Machocha to Chris Jones, Jason Moss. Before that, you know, Ron Lancaster. They won Grey Cups. They were the evil empire. But it's interesting what's going on in Edmonton, if you're paying attention. They got rid of the Elk logo on the helmet. Go away. We're bringing back the double E. That was a big thing of now passed on owner, Larry Thompson. His wife has now taken over the stewardship of the organization. Chris Morris, former offensive lineman of the Edmonton Eskimos, is now the president. He played for that nickname. And saw the sign, once an Eskimo, always an Eskimo. He's now brought that sign back in. Ed Hervey's talking about it. And all I'm thinking is, Are they going to do it? Like, it feels like they're going to do it. Or really, really, really, really want to. Scrap the Elks and just go back to the Edmonton Eskimos. Would that be okay? Like, I don't... 2026 feels a lot different than the conversations we were having in 2018 and 2019. To me. And I remember that debate, and I remember being on the Green Zone saying, hey, if people are offended, they're offended. And there were people that said they were offended. There are also studies that were done on the nickname of the Eskimo, because they went to some of the Inuit in the north who weren't that offended by it. So that name, now there's a team in Washington that should never go back. I'm sorry, that name, there's no historic connotation for anything for the Commanders' former name. Like, there are ones where I go, no, you're not going back to that one. But when I go to the Eskimo and why they chose that name, that name was chosen for a group of people who live in a winter climate, who battle the elements and survive and thrive. So that's where that connotation came from. So I'm very interested in watching this play out, because the double E is back. The sign is back. The fire truck has Eskimo on it. These two men who are leading this organization, and Chris Morris and Ed Hervey, are very much Edmonton Eskimos. They were never Edmonton Elks until they were employed by this current regime. Are they going to do it? Should they do it? Or should we just all give it up already and just accept they're the Elks, move on, let them say Eskimo all they want, but they're the Elks forever, because we don't need this debate again. And that's kind of where I'm at. Do we want this debate again? I'm okay if Ed Hervey says Eskimo on national television when talking about the football team and the way in which he was brought in. I am. I'm okay with it. I worked as the sideline reporter for the Edmonton Eskimos. I did. I watched that organization. I watched how Hugh Campbell ran things and why Hugh Campbell's one of the greatest executives in Canadian football history, let alone one of the best receivers when he was catching passes from Ronnie Lancaster here in Saskatchewan. 1-877-332-8255. I'm honestly thinking they might. Although, do they really want to crack open that after all that played out 5-6 years ago? Because that could open up some wounds. Although there are those who say they wouldn't, they'd have 25,000 people there every single week if they went back. This is 980 CJME and 650 CKOM.
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18: They want to get my gold on the ceiling. I ain't blind, just a matter of time.
0: We're talking about the green and gold right now. The Edmonton Elks. Although the way Chris Morris and Ned Hervey are talking, I'd be like, they're not, they're never going back. Now I'm not so sure. Jonathan and Warman, should they go back, or should they just leave it be and not try to open that can of worms?
19: Well, Jamie, seeing that my parents, they're both deceased now, unfortunately, but they had season tickets for probably about 10, 11, 12 years, okay? They went almost every game with those season tickets, never gave them up. I was part of the Knothole gang. I went to a whole bunch of basketball games myself. I feel that they should go back, but maybe, and I know I've said this to you in the past before, maybe not go back to the Eskimos, go back to the Esks. That way, anybody that might be offended by the Eskimo name, call them the Esks. After all, that's what the Knickerbockers did how many freaking years ago? We can do the same thing.
0: So just the Esks. Just call say the Edmonton Esks.
19: Yep.
0: And there you have it. The double E's definitely back. Ed Hervey's not shying away from calling them the Eskimos. Wayne, what do you think?
20: Well, Jamie, still get nightmares of that Edmonton team that won, 25 Grey Cups in a row?
0: It was only five, but it felt like that.
20: Yeah, it felt like it was forever. I don't know. I mean, I don't give what they do. I just don't want the Eskimos back. Because it's just too...
0: Oh, so Wayne is voting no just for the PTSD that Rider fans have suffered at the hands of the formerly known organization of the Edmonton Eskimos. Jamie and I with you here on the Green Zone. Now, Ed Hervey said a lot more than just Eskimos on that interview on TSN. He even went so far as to say, the story he told of, I went into the locker room and pointed at lockers and said, what do you think of that guy? And then started unscrewing nameplates in the locker room if they were getting bad reviews. That's the culture change that was going on at Edmonton. And I want to know from Ed Hervey, was Geno Lewis one of those players that he went, what? You don't like him? Okay, he's gone. Just bye. Because with the news today that Jalen Johnson got released by the Saskatchewan Roughriders, all you see right now is Riders should get Geno Lewis. Get Geno Lewis. When's Geno Lewis coming? Is Geno Lewis here yet? Yes, he has a history with Trevor Harris. But there's another history here that I'm like, he just got bounced by the Ottawa Redblacks in a purge of people that Ryan Dinwiddie clearly wasn't seeing eye to eye with. He got rid of the defensive coordinator who didn't want to make changes that Ryan wanted to see. And he got rid of one of, you on paper would tell you, one of the most talented players on that offense for an offense who can't score in the red zone. But losing brings out the worst in people. Would it be different with a winning team for Geno Lewis? Because he has had success when he's on winning football teams. It's going to be interesting over the next little while. Jamie and I with you here on the Green Zone. We got a double take coming up with Darryl Davis. He braved the waters of asking head coach Corey Mace about the kicking situation. If you've been listening to the Green Zone postgame show, it's been quite the topic of conversation on Green Zone postgame shows this season, especially after another week where Alex Hale made a makeable 42-yard field goal. He missed a makeable 42-yard field goal. And as How did Dustin Nielsen say it on the broadcast? Again, something along the lines of not even close for the kicker of the Riders.
1: Hale, 75% on the season. This one from outside, 40, not even close. Yanks it wide to the left.
0: So that was the other thing. Jalen Johnson got released. And the other thing, Rider Nation, outside of Geno Lewis, was why didn't you release the kicker? Is this to make room for a kicker? So there's two topics of conversation very much on the minds of you in Saskatchewan. Should they sign Geno Lewis, and where's a new kicker? Daryl Davis is going to break that down coming up on a double take here on the Green Zone on this Wednesday afternoon.
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23: Hey, straight guy, I gotta tell my neighbor something, and I don't know how to say it.
24: Cal, have you been leaving pies in his backyard again?
23: Well, yeah, but this is something different. I need to tell him that his dog is, well, that his dog is fat.
24: You can't say that. You gotta be body positive. Maybe he's just big boned.
23: I'm positive his big boned body is fat.
24: Why is this any of your business?
23: Well, he can't reach his paws up on the fence anymore, and it's getting harder to give him treats.
24: Cal, what are you feeding him?
23: You know, Twinkies, Ding Dongs, barbecue chips, cheese doodles, packs of bologna.
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23: He needs a diet, all right.
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23: Okay, so I won't tell him his dog is fat. But how do I tell him the milkman visits every day while he's at work?
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0: again to Robert Freeburg, former Saskatchewan Firearms Commissioner, and Rod Geltaka, who is the CEO of the Canadian Coalition for Firearm Rights, for joining our show this morning. That organization, the CCFR, they have launched a new class action lawsuit. As you heard, it hasn't been certified yet, but if it does go ahead, it will be basically representing lawful gun owners in the province of Saskatchewan. Why Saskatchewan? Well, it's got a lot to do with legislative changes that have been made here going back to November 2025. You'll remember amendments made to the Saskatchewan Firearms Act to require the federal government to pay fair market value for firearms that it confiscates after prohibiting them. So that would be under the buyback program. Then further amendments made this year in the spring that allowed gun owners to obtain certificates of value and exemption to support any compensation claims, and allow them basically to maintain possession of their property until they receive that proper compensation. So this class action suit is really aimed at trying to do that. Hold the government accountable to provide fair market compensation for basically prohibited firearms that they've listed as part of their buyback program. It's a complicated thing, but I know it's one that firearm owners, especially those lawful firearm owners that possess some of these guns that would be captured under this wide net that the federal government has thrown to pull in these number of firearms, will be keenly interested in. So I won't be shocked to see, number one, some people signing up for memberships with the Canadian Coalition for Firearm Rights as a way to try and support this effort. Now, keep in mind, this is not a done deal. We're still waiting for the Supreme Court to make a ruling. The amnesty continues to go forward. We don't know when that Supreme Court decision will come down, but the federal government has said the amnesty period will end 90 days after the Supreme Court decision comes down if the Supreme Court sides with the government. So there's still lots up in the air here, but it's all about protecting the rights of lawful firearm owners in the eyes of our guests that we had on the program today. Okay, open lines coming up. We're actually going to have a quick chat about Lloyd Robertson, who we lost yesterday at the age of 92. Many people will say they grew up listening to Lloyd Robertson as the anchor of CTV National News. We'll talk about that, and we'll hear about whatever's on your mind. Lines are open. Texts have been rolling in all morning here on 980 CJME and 650 CKOM.
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2: I'm Mia Holloway-Chuck with the 980 CJME News Center. A broadcast call to prayer will now include an English translation. The Regina City Jamia Masjid will resume the prayer call this Friday after getting a new permit from Regina Police. The mosque says only two of the survey responses it received even mentioned noise. The Saskatchewan NDP says it's time for change after an 88-year-old man spent nearly 5 days in a hallway at St. Paul's Hospital in Saskatoon. The patient's son shared his family's experience beside opposition leader Carla Beck, who says hallway care shouldn't be the new norm. And longtime Saskatchewan journalist Alec Docking remembers Lloyd Robertson as having a great voice, but also someone with authority and integrity. The former CBC and CTV national news anchor died yesterday at the age of 92. Taking a look at your CJME weather in Regina and southern Saskatchewan. Overnight, a few clouds and 10 degrees. Thursday, a mix of sun and cloud and 23. That's your 980 CJME news update. I'm Mia Holloway-Chuck.
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0: 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What's it gonna be like today, especially now that summer is here? We have the same question because we live here too. 980 CJME, the official forecast for your day in the boat. 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

0: Welcome back to the show. Wednesday morning. In fact, not just any Wednesday, but the first Wednesday of the month, which almost always, unless there's holidays involved, signals a conversation that we have with Brian Zinchuk, the editor and owner of PipelineOnline.ca, Saskatchewan's energy news. And Brian Zinchuk joins us today by phone. Brian, how are you this Wednesday?
1: Good morning, Evan.
0: I'm going to mention this quickly before we get into the actual oil and gas stuff, but we learned yesterday Lloyd Robertson died at the age of 92. You were a young reporter in North Battleford. Was Lloyd Robertson someone you aspired to be? Were you always focused on radio?
1: Radio was not my thing. I did watch a lot of CBC and CTV when I was young, like all the time.
0: Of course.
1: I do have a little bit of a different perspective on that, though, in that he was so successful for so long, and same thing for Peter Mansbridge. It basically created a glass ceiling that no one else could ever move into the top job for decades.
0: Yeah, I mean, he was there forever. You think about the mid-80s as the sole anchor till 2011 when he retired. Long time.
1: How many generations of young reporters never had a chance to make it to the, to the very end? I mean, that's probably not a popular thing to think of, but I mean, it would be like having a general of the army who never retires for 30 years.
0: Right. Although when you've got that trusted voice, you mentioned Peter Mansbridge. I even remember Knowlton Nash back when I was really young. Like these are those trusted names and voices that that bring you the news every night. So anyway,
1: yeah, for sure.
0: I digress. Let's talk oil and gas, Brian. We usually start off with oil prices, which, I mean, it's been really weird lately with everything going on. The war is still going on, but we see them fluctuating.
1: Well, in the last couple of days, oil prices have dropped around $10. I mean, Western Canadian Select fell $7 this morning, down to $59.29. West Texas Intermediate is $75.41. Just a couple of days ago, it was around $85. And Brent price is $79.39. And, oilprice.com had a story talking about how, the market's already pricing in the end of a war. Well, how many times have we heard that? How many times have we had this conversation since it started?
0: Right.
1: That, it's not over till it's over. I mean, when the aircraft carriers park at Norfolk, Virginia, when the bombers come back to Minot and to Ellsworth Air Force Base, South Dakota, then we can talk. Until that happens, it ain't over.
0: Right. Yet the fluctuation in prices, I mean, I know there's a lot of factors in this, and I also know that oil fluctuation prices don't always reflect what's going on with fuel at the pumps, gas at the pumps, but it's a weird story. And then amidst all of this, Brian, is the story over the last week or so about the incredible profits that oil companies are making right now. Even Donald Trump was calling them out, saying maybe it's time to return some of this money to everyday Americans.
1: Well, when it comes to Saskatchewan, it'd be nice to see some of that flow through to the service companies, who are the people on the ground who actually get the oil out of the ground. They haven't really seen much in the way of substantial increases for 12 years. And, they're the ones who actually do the real work in Saskatchewan. So, we definitely like to see some of that flow through.
0: Why is that, Brian? Like, I in some ways it reminds me of farming, because we often talk about farmers, despite the fact that food prices are going up. If you look at the low end of the chain where that food originally is coming from, farmers aren't the ones that are getting these big profits. So why is that similar to what we see in the oil industry?
1: Yeah, in some ways, you would think that the service companies set the price and that's what they pay, but oftentimes, the oil companies have a lot more influence of, setting the price of whatever the service is, as opposed to the company that's actually providing that service.
0: Mm-hmm. Brian Zinchuk is my guest, editor and owner of Pipeline Online. Have we seen any spark in terms of rig counts? Is that going up at all? What are you hearing from the companies that you're talking to?
1: Yeah, so as of yesterday, the rig count for Saskatchewan was 42. Excuse me. And that's actually pretty decent for this time of year, in comparison to recent years. Northwest Saskatchewan had 10 rigs. West Central had 9. Two in the Moose Jaw area, one of which is drilling for hydrogen. Another one's drilling for potash, for Buffalo potash. Two in the Lanigan area drilling for potash there as well. And then 19 in Southeast Saskatchewan. Now, I am very concerned. Yet again, there is no drilling activity in Southwest Saskatchewan unless you want to count Max Power as part of Southwest Saskatchewan. But There's no oil drilling there. There's no helium drilling there. And it's like farming. If you don't plant a crop, you won't have a crop.
0: Mm.
1: And, you know, when we stop drilling there, we are at serious risk of losing the remaining oil field services in that region. And if that happens, then they're going to have to import people from Medicine Hat, most likely, and they won't be based in Saskatchewan.
0: Brian Zinchuk is my guest, pipelineonline.ca. So I can tell, I've gotten to know you and your style of writing well enough to know when you are writing an article that's got you emotional. Could be for good, bad, or other reasons. I'm reading your article about Enbridge's pause of the mainline optimization project, and I could tell this was a big deal. Can you talk about why this has got you so worked up?
1: Well, this is a big deal. In fact, we might want to go to the next segment on this because it's going to take a little bit of while to explain.
0: Okay, well, let's get started. We've still got a number of minutes left in this segment.
1: So here's the deal. Back in 2009, oil production in North Dakota exploded. Went from 90,000 barrels a day to 1.2 million barrels a day in a few years.
0: Sorry, you cut out a little bit there, Brian. How many, say the barrels again, how many barrels to how many?
1: North Dakota went from 90,000 barrels a day around 2007 to about 1.2 million in 2012.
0: Okay. Yeah.
1: And they did not have the pipeline capacity to export. They were looking for everything that they could. They were shipping up to 800,000 barrels a day by train. And one of the things they figured is that, well, there's a little bit of excess capacity in the Enbridge mainline, and it's not terribly far from here. So what they did in 2012 was they built what was called the Bakken Express pipeline, which is now North Line 26. And they built a 12-inch pipeline from Berthold near Minot, past North Portal to Steelman, Saskatchewan, which was southeast of Lampman. And then they built a 16-inch pipeline from Steelman to Cromer, paralleling what's called the Westpur pipeline, which used to be owned by Enbridge. It's now owned by Kingston Midstream. Every drop of oil in southeast Saskatchewan that doesn't go by truck, and that's very little goes by truck, flows on that pipeline, the Westpur pipeline. So this is a parallel pipeline. Both of them are 16 inches. Both have a capacity of about 250,000 barrels. With me so far?
0: I'm with you so far.
1: So all of our oil goes to Cromer, Manitoba, and joins the Enbridge mainline. And then an additional pipeline was built from North Dakota to take some oil from North Dakota to join the Enbridge mainline. Theoretically, up to 145,000 barrels, but you know, when you add it all up, it could have been 250,000. Well, what that means, you take all the Saskatchewan oil and all the North Dakota oil, that's theoretically up to 500,000 barrels on the Enbridge mainline, joining halfway down the line, because it starts in Hardisty, goes through Crawford, Regina, and then passes through here, goes through southern Manitoba, and on its way to Superior, Wisconsin. Well, someone came up with the idea that if you did not receive Saskatchewan and North Dakota oil onto the main line and shipped it a different direction, you could open up 500,000 barrels on the main line for production further west. Now, theoretically, that could be Kindersley or Lloydminster, but most likely, it's almost all Alberta oil coming into Hardisty. So this was called the Enbridge Mainline Optimization Phase 2. And what they were going to do is they were going to build a new pipeline from Steelman, Saskatchewan, to the United States, to near Minot, and then actually a little bit to the west of Minot, and add some new pipe. And they were going to tie in that pipe into the Dakota Access Pipeline. That was the one that had all those protests 10 years ago.
0: Yep, okay.
1: And in that pipeline would be 24 inches. A 24-inch line has about 500,000 barrel a day capacity. And instead of having oil flow north into Cromer, they're going to reverse Line 26 and send it south from Cromer into the Enbridge, into the Energy Transfer Dakota Access Pipeline. So that they would reverse that 16-inch line, 250,000 barrel per day capacity, and go south. But then they're going to build a much bigger pipeline as well, and that would allow, theoretically, every drop of southeast Saskatchewan oil that currently goes to Cromer to theoretically go south onto the Dakota Access Pipeline.
0: Okay.
1: Now, this is the biggest change, potential change, in marketing of Saskatchewan oil since we started producing it. because instead of it going to Wisconsin, Superior, Wisconsin, and points east, it would then be going to Patoka, something like that, Illinois. This, I was working on a major story on this to explain, you know, what the implications of that were. I've been sitting on it for months. Then all of a sudden on Friday, Enbridge said, oh, yeah, the whole thing's on indefinite hold.
0: So I want to talk about what the actual implication is then for Saskatchewan Oil. And I want to talk about the reasons why this is potentially happening. And I know you've got some thoughts there. We'll take our break and come back. Brian Zinchuk with us until 10:30 this morning here on 980 CJME and 650 CKOM.
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0: about keeping our lights on in Canada.
1: I was going to say, one is about using it within our country. The other is about selling it to others. So I'm sure each one is important to Alberta, but in terms of us as a nation, I'm guessing the one going east is probably the one that would get priority if push came to shove.
0: If Gretchen Whitmer, the governor of Michigan, gets to shut down that pipeline, that becomes national priority number one over everything else, period.
1: How feasible? We've only got about a minute left, Brian, but like, what kind of a timeline could we be talking here? There's a lot of steps that have to go before we've got oil flowing through a pipeline going east.
0: Well, you know, the reality is the Trans Mountain Pipeline was built in the 50s without GPS, without even hydraulics for most of their equipment. They got it built in 16 months. The original Enbridge was built in 16 months. The question is that, you know, how much do you care about everyone's feelings and environment as opposed to national priority?
1: It'll be interesting to see, because especially if the East starts pushing for this, if, as you've mentioned, there's more chips starting to fall with what's going on south of the border. Very quickly, we're almost out of time, but I know the Lloydminster Heavy Oil Show is coming up mid-September. Just touch on that for a second.
0: Yeah, so Lloydminster produces a bit different type of oil. It's a different type of vendors, and it's every second year. It's a good show to get to. Everyone should go.
1: We will talk about it more when you check in with us in September. Always appreciate the check-in so much, Brian. Thanks for your time today.
0: Awesome. Thank you.
1: Great explanation of what's going on with pipelines. I mean, it is quite the saga. Who would have thought? I mean, at one point we were pushing just to get some sort of pipeline discussion going. Now we've got pipelines in almost all directions, some of them slowing, some of them look like maybe they're speeding up. One has been deemed of national interest. Always appreciate Brian being able to shed a light on that part of the conversation for us. We'll take a break. We'll be right back here on 980 CJME and 650 CKOM.
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3: I'm Mia Holloway-Chuck with the 980 CJME News Center. A broadcast call to prayer will now include an English translation. The Regina City Jamia Masjid will resume the prayer call this Friday after getting a new permit from Regina Police. The mosque says only two of the survey responses it received even mentioned noise. The Saskatchewan NDP says it's time for change after an 88-year-old man spent nearly 5 days in a hallway at St. Paul's Hospital in Saskatoon. The patient's son shared his family's experience beside opposition leader Carla Beck, who says hallway care shouldn't be the new norm. And longtime Saskatchewan journalist Alec Docking remembers Lloyd Robertson as having a great voice, but also someone with authority and integrity. The former CBC and CTV national news anchor died yesterday at the age of 92. Taking a look at your CJME weather in Regina and southern Saskatchewan, overnight a few clouds and 10 degrees, Thursday a mix of sun and cloud and 23. That's your 980 CJME news update. I'm Mia Holloway-Chuck.
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0: Welcome back to the show, Evan Bray. Good to have you here. It's a Wednesday morning, busy one too. Lots of different conversations. Of course, we've got Saskatchewan's smartest radio listener coming up at 11 o'clock. I mentioned with the passing of Lloyd Robertson, which we learned the longtime CTV news anchor died yesterday at the age of 92. We've been able to connect with Lisa Laflamme, who, of course, replaced Lloyd Robertson as the national news anchor back in 2011, did it for a number of years. She will be joining our program just after lunch today for some of her memories and thoughts about Lloyd Robertson, the impact he had not only on her career, but I would say just on the news industry and on the nation as a whole. That's coming up at 12 o'clock. Okay, this is an interesting conversation. It's kind of a funny one because it started with an article that I found. And of course, we're always looking for things that are important, things we should be discussing. This article was titled "Flip-flops Can Be Bad for Your Feet." And then in the article talks about not just your feet, but your ankles, your knees, your back. And you know what I'm talking about? The flip-flops that a lot of people wear in the summertime. So it sparked the conversation in the office. And we were talking about flip-flops. And a lot of people say, oh, I wear flip-flops all the time. Not, you know, not to work, but if it's casual day, I'm on a day off, I'm going to the beach, whatever, I wear flip-flops. The conversation, though, and it was quite obvious, had a bit of a different feel depending on the age of the person we were talking to. Now, I'm generalizing, but in this conversation, I'm picturing the group of us that were standing there. Those of us who were on the older end of the scale were saying things like, you know, you have to take care of your feet. Because if you don't take care of your feet, it ends up causing you problems with your knees or your hips or your back. Maybe I'm sounding like an old guy when I'm saying that. The young ones in the conversation, one of our coworkers just over the age of 20 saying, I throw on the flip-flops. It's all good. In fact, I was just in Vegas. This is what he said. I was just in Vegas and the only shoes I took were flip-flops. I'm thinking, how are you walking? You know how much walking you do in Vegas. How are you walking kilometers at a time in flip-flops? This can't be good for you. Certainly not long-term. So why not bring in an expert to help us, knowing that flip-flops are a summer staple for many people? They want to throw on, and I say flip-flops, but I'm generalizing. Some people like to wear slides. I mean, there's different types of sandals that you wear in the summer. My next guest, though, is someone who can weigh in on this conversation with some professionalism and knowledge, because Tim Iannone is the owner of Iannone's Footwear in Regina. He's a Canadian certified podorthist. We'll find out what that means in a second. And he wants to help us separate fact from fiction when we're talking about flip-flops. And I've got Tim Iannone joining me from his office by phone. Tim, thanks for taking the call today.
1: Oh, thank you very much, Evan. It's a pleasure to be with you.
0: If I'm sending out a bat signal on footwear, I'm glad you answered the call. Thank you for... what is a podorthist, by the way?
1: Okay, I'll give you kind of a definition here. So a Canadian certified podorthist is a credentialed footwear specialist trained in the assessment, design, manufacture, fit, and modification of footwear and custom-made orthoses or orthotics, you know, to help manage pain, discomfort, and disabilities in the feet and legs. So, right, you know, we are, we deal with foot issues every day. And as you had mentioned, as you were talking, I mean, everybody knows about heel pain or forefoot pain and, you know, stuff like that. But the foot is a very complicated structure. You know, it has 26 bones, 33 joints, 100 ligaments. So lots can go wrong. Combine that with tons of pressure. There's lots of things that can go wrong. So, you know, there's a big need for podorthists to help people with this. And, you know, you're talking about that younger person. It was so funny because, you know, everybody's different. Some people can wear anything and never have an issue. But as people get older, their feet change and things can come about. Mm-hmm. So that's where podorthists and other people in the foot care business and that can help.
0: I said I felt like an old guy in the conversation because I'm the one saying you got to take care of your feet. You know, this is important. You got to have good shoes. So flip-flops, And you know, I mean, I think everyone conjures up a picture, but I'm talking about these are $5 shoes you can buy anywhere. And they, you know, they have the piece of plastic between your toes, just a thin layer of rubber between you and whatever it is you're walking on. Your thoughts?
1: Well, they really are just, they're too flimsy and they just don't provide enough support for most people. So flimsy footwear, because your foot's moving so much, it's not really holding you, you know, just slapping every time you walk and, you know, constrain the muscles, tendons, ligaments in your feet. And, you know, people are working hard with their toes. So it can cause a host of problems. But again, this is one of those things that some people can do it, but the majority of people can't. And it does lead to issues. And the problem is, once you strain your feet or develop a foot problem, you know, it takes a long time to get better, because what can you do without using your feet? So, you know, you can't just sit and rest for days on end. So it's a real issue. And again, it comes down to everybody's different. Some people, it's no problem. Other people, the majority of people, it can cause a lot of issues.
0: Well, this article that I'm referencing, basically, it talks about the style is okay for short stints, or, you know, it even talks about if you're going into a public facility like a pool or something like that, a lot of people will wear them to actually as a health barrier between their bare feet and the floor. But long term, and especially for prolonged periods of walking, this is where it can cause problems. And I'm sure you've seen this in your business. Not just for feet, but joints all the way through the body.
1: Very much so. And one thing I would want to say in terms of flip-flops is, you know, we're talking about the ones that are just, like you said, a little piece and holding a little bit on the foot and very much on the bottom. But they've gotten a lot better nowadays, too. There's a lot of brands out there that have a lot more cushion in them and things of that nature. But the bottom line is flip-flops are not really designed for all day wear, because your foot's just working too hard in them. And they are for the purpose, as you said, for, you know, quick errands, beach days, around the house, locker room, all that kind of stuff. But when we start using them too much, that's when issues happen. You know, like a person that has a flat foot that rolls in, you know, they're straining their foot. So I don't have a problem with flip-flops, but if I have a person that's going traveling, like you said, that gentleman that went to Vegas, most people come back from Vegas with foot issues, and I see them because they've strained their feet on all that cement and walking. So it's a personal, you know, when different people need different things, but definitely there are other options out there that are better for people for long, you know, different long walkings and different uses, I guess.
0: Sure.
1: That makes sense, yeah.
0: Tim Iannone is my guest. He's the owner of Iannone's Footwear in Regina. He's a Canadian certified podorthist. Now, a lot of people are wearing slides, and I mean, I don't know if that's just a new fancy name, but slides different than flip-flops. And you can buy, I mean, I wear a pair of Birkenstocks that are essentially slides. They don't have a strap on the back, but they're a comfortable summer shoe that are, I would suggest, good for your foot.
1: They are definitely good, and Birkenstock is a very well-known sandal, and they are very good. There's a lot of really good stuff out there, Evan, and different people need different things. But the thing is, even, for example, a Birkenstock, if a person's going to be walking miles and miles, I would prefer them to go into, and, you know, heat's an issue for some people, right? They want something cool. That's why they're going to sandals and flip-flops. But I would, you know, oftentimes say, if you're going to be walking, you know, many kilometers, that, you know, more of a runner style, you know, gives you more stability, more cushion, if you're doing tons and tons of walking, because even in a Birkenstock or a really great sandals like that, if you're walking too much, you know, your feet are and toes are gripping. So they are definitely a step up from a flip-flop, very much so. And I recommend Birkenstocks or sandals like them for people in the house that need support too. They're great for that. Mm-hmm. But there's a difference between tons and tons of walking and just everyday stuff. And everybody wants ease nowadays, right? So I think those kind of sandals are great, slides and all that. And there's many different kinds. But the key is to wear the footwear for the appropriate activity.
0: Right. There's, you know, as you and I are chatting here today, Tim, there's a number of people texting in talking about, you know, it's flip-flops in the summer, but cheap shoes or flat shoes in the winter, it's kind of a standard problem. And for some people, maybe this is a financial issue. Are there affordable options that take care of your feet?
1: There are. I mean, They're getting better, and there's a lot of stuff out there, and that's what I was trying to say. I don't like to just say a brand because different things work for different people. A person does have to look. Everything is getting expensive, and usually stuff that costs a little bit more tends to last longer. But there's other options too, Evan. For example, in the fall, I see a lot of people because their feet are strained a little bit because they've been wearing flip-flops all summer. So there are over-the-counter art supports that you can put into, it has to be a decent shoe, but it will give a person a little bit of support. And that over-the-counter art support's not a $500 custom-made art support. It's just something that gives that little bit of support that they can move from shoe to shoe. But it does depend, the shoe has to be half decent. So there are options out there. And, you know, the biggest thing is different people need different things. Mm-hmm. A person with a super high arch needs something different than a person with a really flat foot that rolls in. But there definitely are alternatives. I don't like to say too many names, but there are alternatives. But regardless of what a person's getting, it's important to have a little bit of structure on the sole, a little bit of a thicker sole, and maybe some straps or the shoe holding. So you need some decent structure to the shoe. And here's the other thing that's really important, Evan. A lot of people get their shoes too small. You don't want your toes touching the front, and the shoes too small and too tight is a recipe for disaster because you're basically walking around with your feet crumpled. And there's a lot of good footwear out there that's not that expensive nowadays, but you want a shoe that has a little bit of stability at the back where your heel is. You don't want it to twist too easy, and you don't want it to bend like a, really super easy. But the biggest mistake people make is up to 75% of people wear their shoes too short. When you're fitting a shoe, you should have a little bit of room from the end of your longest toe to the end of the shoe. The ball of your foot should sit nicely across the widest part of the foot, and the back should feel good. And you want a little bit of stability. But a lot of people, even when they buy good shoes, they buy them too small. Not saying they have to be too big, but too small, too tight is just not the right thing.
0: I could have used you when I was 9 years old, and Linda Bray said, you can get one more year out of those shoes. Tim, this has been a good chat. I always appreciate your check-in. Thanks so much.
1: You're very welcome. Thank you very much.
0: That's Tim Iannone, the owner of Iannone's Footwear in Regina. And I mean, by the way, wherever you're going to get your shoes, that's the benefit of shopping in an actual shoe store where you've got a podorthist working. Because Tim talked about what they can do. They can look at the gait of how you walk, the structure of your feet, and help you find a shoe that works for you. And it doesn't have to be expensive. I've got lots of shoes that I've carefully selected that weren't very expensive, but I know are perfect for what are very flat feet. The proverbial cop. Remember the old saying that cops, they wanted you to be 6 feet tall with flat feet? I don't know why that was a thing, but anyway. I was one of those guys, over 6 feet, flat feet. Anyway, I can't wear flip-flops, thankfully. I do not find them comfortable, but it was a good article. It was a good discussion in our office. By the way, thanks to people that were texting in, joining the conversation. As always, we appreciate that's a big part of what we do every day right here on 980 CJME and 650 CKOM.
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0: Well, thanks again for joining us today, Tim Iannone, a great guest. Always appreciate him on the show. He's the owner of Iannone's Footwear in Regina. He's a Canadian certified podiatrist, and we sparked a good conversation on taking care of your feet, especially in the summer with what you're throwing on, a quick pair of sandals, flip-flops, especially the cheap ones that are just completely flat. Long-term, not great for your feet, not great for your overall physical health. Many people, and I've actually seen a number of texts coming in saying, I've learned this the hard way as a young adult, lived in flip-flops, and now finding that, I've got some knee pain, I've got some joint discomfort, and a lot of it has to do not just with flip-flops, but the footwear choices that I've made throughout the year. Great conversation about how you can best take care of your feet, your physical health, by picking shoes that fit properly and are custom for what you're doing. If you're going on long walks, flip-flops, like my friend here that I work with in the newsroom who decided that's what he was going to wear to Vegas. Well, yeah, not always the best choice. 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

0: Mia Masjid will resume the prayer call this Friday after getting a new permit from Regina Police. The mosque says only two of the survey responses it received even mentioned noise. The Saskatchewan NDP says it's time for change after an 88-year-old man spent nearly 5 days in a hallway at St. Paul's Hospital in Saskatoon. The patient's son shared his family's experience beside opposition leader Carla Beck, who says hallway care shouldn't be the new norm. And longtime Saskatchewan journalist Alec Docking remembers Lloyd Robertson as having a great voice, but also someone with authority and integrity. The former CBC and CTV national news anchor died yesterday at the age of 92. Taking a look at your CJME weather in Regina and southern Saskatchewan. Overnight, a few clouds and 10 degrees. Thursday, a mix of sun and cloud and 23. That's your 980 CJME news update. I'm Mia Holloway-Chuck.
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0: skin coverage?
1: I'm saying yes. I'm saying yes because he's, I mean, he's got, you've got the makings of the answer. We're talking about that V-shaped stitching that's on a lot of sweaters, right? So yeah, you're talking, yeah. Is that what you're?
0: Yeah.
1: Yeah. It's, what did you call it?
0: Well, I find they call it neck tape. It's part, sometimes it's part of that kind of bigger piece that goes around the neck.
1: Right. Okay. Yeah. Yeah. We're talking about, I mean, what this, I honestly, when we were talking about this, I actually had to go home and take a look at a couple of my sweaters. I pulled out a rider sweater out of the drawer. Sure enough, it's got it on it. It's this V-shaped stitching on a sweater that helps with A, the structural integrity, prevents it from stretching out of shape, and B, absorbs sweat. And Blair, it took some time, but we got there. You are Saskatchewan's smartest radio listener.
0: Well done, Blair.
1: What's your last name, Blair?
0: Pishak.
1: And what keeps you busy in Saskatoon?
0: Listening to your show. I'm retired.
1: Oh, well, good for you. Retirement, that's a good thing. What was, what did you retire from?
0: Construction cleanup business.
1: Oh, okay. Good stuff, Blair. Well, we always appreciate listeners, and I appreciate your tenacity today, finally getting through on the answer. Don't go away. I'm going to pop you on hold because Frank needs to chat with you. We've got to get some information so we can send out your Saskatchewan Smartest Radio Listener t-shirt.
0: Got it. Thanks, Evan.
1: Good stuff, Blair. We'll pop you on hold. Congratulations. We finally got there. It took some doing. This was a tough one. And we didn't think it was going to be, actually, but that's how you just never know. This detail goes unnoticed by most, but has two important purposes. What is it? Blair from Saskatoon knew we were talking about the V-shaped stitching on a sweater on the, just under the neck of the sweater for structural integrity, prevents it from stretching out of shape, and absorbs sweat. Okay. We have talked a lot. In fact, in the last 2 days, we've talked a lot about issues that affect downtown Saskatoon. Earlier today, right off the start of the show, I had Shauna Nelson on, executive director of the Downtown Saskatoon Business Improvement District, talked about some challenges that they've been having in the downtown area and a request to remove a number of benches. Not permanently, but remove them so that new ones could be installed and basically trying to clean up some of the problems in downtown. Yesterday, you'll remember, we talked about the story that is on our website where after some analysis of statistics released by SGI, Saskatoon, of the all of the main municipalities in the province, Saskatoon has the worst drivers. This is based on serious collision rates in the province. So that was a conversation. My next guest and conversation actually kind of fits nicely in with downtown Saskatoon, with drivers in Saskatoon, because what this topic talks about is pedestrians. There's a lot of them in downtown Saskatoon, many times, not that long ago. I was parked downtown, had to walk. I was speaking to a group of people at a hotel downtown. And as being a pedestrian downtown, you notice things differently. And so for those people that work in the downtown area, those people that are down there to enjoy retail or shopping or restaurants or whatever, for whatever purpose they're downtown, you're a pedestrian, you notice things differently. So for many people, crossing the street is something you don't think twice about. But what if that timer runs out? You know, you're halfway across the street and the walk light runs out. I was reading a story the other day about a Saskatoon resident who's raising concerns about feeling rushed by pedestrian signals at several busy intersections, sparking up a broader conversation about whether or not the city's crosswalks are designated with everyone in mind. Advocates say short crossing times create unnecessary stress and safety risks, particularly for seniors, people with disabilities, families with young children. Zachary DeFranciscos is a member of Strongtown's YXE. He's an advocate for pedestrians, and he actually has been doing some writing on social media about this. I'm very happy to have Zachary DeFrancesco joining me by phone today. Zachary, thank you so much for taking our call.
2: Hey, Evan, thanks for having me.
1: So you made a post on Reddit, I believe, with concerns about pedestrian lights in Saskatoon's downtown, and it kind of blew up from there. Tell me about your initial post.
2: Yeah, so it's kind of all started because I am a frequent pedestrian around the city. and coming along across a lot of these crosswalks as an able-bodied adult, right, I felt rushed to cross the intersection, even starting on that white signal. I barely make it before it turned red. And it got me questioning, like, you know, why is this the case? Why do I feel rushed? Why is not enough time given for these crosswalks? And what about those who can't rush? What about mm-hmm. seniors? What about children? What about, you know, people with disabilities? And so we wanted to bring awareness to this. We picked Idyllwild and 20th because it is one intersection that I frequent quite often, but it's not the only one. And it's an important intersection, one that connects, as you said, and through downtown. It connects the downtown businesses, midtown, with the businesses on 20th Street, and also just connecting the neighborhoods together, right? It's an intersection that you're forced to cross if you're a pedestrian. There's no way around that, right?
1: Mm-hmm.
2: And so we put together this video. We wanted to analyze the intersection, show people that there is a bit of a problem when it comes to these crosswalks. We looked at the city standards, and we found that according to the city's own standards, that the crosswalks were not timed. We're not given enough time to even accommodate the general population, never mind the seniors and people with disabilities. They have a standard from the Transportation Association of Canada, and unfortunately, it's just not being followed right now.
1: So what is the standard, Zachary? Is there an actual time standard?
2: Yeah, there is. So it's 1 meter per second, so you would time the intersection as if someone was crossing at the speed of 1 meter per second, and that's to accommodate the general population. So that one specific intersection, 30 meters across, it should be like a minimum of 30 seconds. The lowest it should be is 30 seconds. I believe it's around 26 to 25 seconds. And that difference sounds small, but that's the difference between someone moving slower, making it and not making it, and being stuck in the way of now oncoming traffic,
1: right,
2: creating this unnecessarily uncomfortable situation for both pedestrians and for the drivers themselves.
1: So what reaction did you get when you put this online? What was some of the feedback you were getting?
2: Yeah, so we ended up putting out a petition regarding this, and we got a lot of feedback, and feedback that was unfortunate, but not surprising. It's a lot of people with disabilities talking about how across the city, they've just really never been able to make it across the intersection before that light turns red because the standards for them aren't being met. People with children talking about how whenever they walk with them, it's always a worry. They have to, you know, rush across the intersection with them. And then even winter time, and this goes for everyone, once that winter comes around, you know, you have to walk slower, right? Mm-hmm. You know, we're all aware of the icy conditions that last the entire winter. Everybody's forced to slow down, but you're not given the time to. So you almost have to make a choice between slowing down or being in the way of oncoming traffic. And so we heard a lot of those concerns coming from a lot of people.
1: Zachary DeFrancisco is my guest. He's a member of Strongtown's YXE, an advocate for pedestrians. What is Strongtown's YXE?
2: Yeah, so Strongtown's YXE is an urbanism advocacy group, and this goes for things like pedestrian safety to transit advocacy to focusing on things like city finances and how we can build the city in a way that's more cost effective. And that works for as many people as possible.
1: Right. So have you gone in front of council? Have you met with anyone at the city about your concerns of the length of pedestrian walk lights?
2: Yes, I spoke in front of them yesterday to present our findings and present the issue.
1: And what kind of a reaction did you get, Zachary?
2: Yeah, I think a sympathetic response from council. I believe that a lot of the councilors believe that this is an issue. They did talk about it quite a bit, but unfortunately, they just didn't feel like it was a priority. That they admitted that the standards weren't being followed, that they're rolling this out slowly. The standards were changed 5 years ago, and a lot of the major intersections still don't have them updated, and they estimated another 5 years for it to be completed because they do it very slowly, and we think that this is quite a bit unfortunate because we're talking about people's safety here. This is not something that, like, we believe that can be pushed off for that long, that it is a priority that we get this changed as soon as we can, and that waiting another 5 years only, you know, keeps people at risk for that much longer.
1: Mm-hmm.
2: So council sort of recognized the issue, but are planning to keep addressing this as they have.
1: Right. Is there any, like, I'm having trouble in my mind coming up with one, but is there a counter argument against this? I'm guessing it would have to do with the flow of traffic.
2: Yeah, so there is the concern about the flow of traffic. I think the thing we heard a lot from council is that if they want to make these changes with traffic in mind, so when they update intersections with regards to traffic, then they'll look at crosswalks as well. We just believe that this can be done a bit quicker, and that, you know, and another estimated 5 years is quite a long time to address this.
1: Mm-hmm.
2: And we believe that, you know, at a certain point, safety does have to come first, and we can balance getting people through an intersection with giving people the amount of time that they need to not, you know, feel at risk when they're crossing an intersection.
1: Zachary DeFrancesco is my guest, an advocate for pedestrians trying to raise the concern to the powers that be about the length of pedestrian walk lights, particularly in downtown Saskatoon. Is this an issue beyond downtown? Have you explored other parts of the city or predominantly in that kind of high traffic area, high volume?
2: Yeah. So I've walked through a lot of intersections across the city. It's definitely a problem throughout the city. We even got this feedback through our responses in the petition. A lot of people mentioned mostly crossings on major roads, as you kind of expect, crossing things like Idlewild, 8th Street, Preston. So it's sort of a problem throughout the city. And the city itself has recognized the problem. They on certain intersections, they did some studies on Miller Avenue, found that like intersections like Marquise Drive and I think 51st Street, that they were not up to standard. And they had minimum walking times as high as 2.1 meters per second, which, to put that in perspective, 2.1 meters per second is essentially jogging speed. So you would need to jog to cross the intersection in the allotted time if
1: right.
2: you want to make it before it turned red. And, so, you know, we think that that's quite a bit of a
1: right. That's unrealistic for a lot of people. So in the last little bit, we've only got a minute or so left, but what's left then, Zachary? What are you doing now? Are you still gathering signatures? Where do you want to take this?
2: Yeah, that's a good question. I mean, City Council heard our proposal. We think that we want to gather more support and keep presenting it to council, keep pushing council on this issue. We think that we can do a lot more. And we're just going to keep fighting it.
1: Zachary, appreciate you bringing this issue up, and thanks for giving us some time for a chat today.
2: Yeah, thank you so much. Thanks for having me.
1: Zachary DeFrancesco, again, a member of Strongtown's YXE, an advocate for many things to make improvements in Saskatoon. That's where he and his group do their work. But he, in this case, talking about pedestrians, walk light times, and ensuring that there's enough time. I wouldn't have even been able to tell you that there's a standard, a Canadian standard, in terms of how many seconds per intersection you should allow based on the speed at which people walk. But that makes good sense. And having recently walked in Saskatoon with a 5- and a 2-year-old, my grandsons, I can tell you nothing is speedy, let alone crossing an intersection. I don't know that I'd be relying on their pace to get across a major intersection in downtown Saskatoon. But the point is, again, people with disabilities, people that are a little bit older, that rate at which you cross the intersection won't be as quick. And that's the point that Zachary and his team presented to council yesterday and are advocating for swift change to enhance safety in Saskatoon. 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
1: Well, we've been talking a lot today about the news that we learned last night. Lloyd Robertson died at the age of 92, a former CTV news anchor, national news. He did the national news for CTV for years, 1984, I believe. And he retired in September of 2011. I can still remember the late night news the night he retired. He did his farewell. And right at the end, these were the words that he said.
16: And it's not false modesty to say that I am only the most visible member of a highly skilled and thoroughly dedicated team of news, production, and technical professionals all around me here and out beyond. I can simply never offer them praise enough. The CTV National News with Lisa LaFlamme begins on Monday. I will see you along the way. And that's the kind of day it's been, this Thursday, September the 1st. For all of us at CTV News, good night.
1: That was it. That was his simple sign-off. And as you heard there, he said the CTV Late Night News with Lisa LaFlamme will start on Monday. Well, we have Lisa LaFlamme joining us just after 12 o'clock today with some of her memories of Lloyd Robertson, working with him as a colleague, as I'm sure a mentor, as he was to so many people. 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

0: Well, one of your favorite shows is back on. Ted Lasso, episode 1, season 4. Released, overnight, last night into today. Are you a Ted Lasso fan? I was told to watch this show. It was one of those shows that everybody told, you're not watching Ted Lasso? How are you not watching Ted Lasso? You're a sports guy and you're not watching Ted Lasso? I heard that a lot. So I watched it. It's rather enjoyable. I also got into a different soccer show recently. I've started, and I know, again, there's going to be... Wait, you weren't watching this? Welcome to Wrexham. I started to watch Welcome to Wrexham. It's weird knowing where they've advanced to now, watching back to the original. I think I like it better than Ted Lasso. I know one is a sports documentary, real life, Ryan Reynolds and the other guy owning Wrexham Soccer Club, who were not in the English league, but getting to promote it. Ted Lasso is, well, it's a sitcom. But both rather enjoyable and maybe have helped the burgeoning success of soccer in North America. Well, what did you, have you watched the first episode yet? I'm hearing some on season 4, episode 1 for Ted Lasso.
1: 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The Green Zone with Jamie Nye. 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
13: I'm Mia Holloway-Chuck with the 980 CJME News Center. A broadcast call to prayer will now include an English translation. The Regina City Jamia Masjid will resume the prayer call this Friday after getting a new permit from Regina Police. The mosque says only two of the survey responses it received even mentioned noise. The Saskatchewan NDP says it's time for change after an 88-year-old man spent nearly 5 days in a hallway at St. Paul's Hospital in Saskatoon. The patient's son shared his family's experience beside opposition leader Carla Beck, who says hallway care shouldn't be the new norm. And longtime Saskatchewan journalist Alec Docking remembers Lloyd Robertson as having a great voice, but also someone with authority and integrity. The former CBC and CTV national news anchor died yesterday at the age of 92. Taking a look at your CJME weather in Regina and southern Saskatchewan. Overnight, a few clouds and 10 degrees. Thursday, a mix of sun and cloud and 23. That's your 980 CJME news update. I'm Mia Holloway-Chuck.
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0: Hope you're having a great Wednesday, Saskatchewan. Still to come, Devin Adams of the Saskatchewan Rough Riders, defensive tackle, former punter, will be here on the Green Zone chatting about his time across the Canadian Football League. He, of course, was a Winnipeg Blue Bomber before joining the Rough Riders this season. Also coming up, a double take with Daryl Davis. This news just crossed the wire when it comes to the National Football League. The NFL teams, whenever someone comes into the facility and puts on a helmet, and they have to declare a workout. So the LA Rams, on the workout report or tryout report that they send out daily, Aaron Donald is listed with the LA Rams on their workout report. Yeah, the same defensive tackle who helped guide them to a Super Bowl victory for the LA Rams, as Sean McVay says, it's trending upward on the potential that he returns to the NFL this season, the all-pro defensive tackle. And, of course, they made the trade for Myles Garrett this offseason. They still have Matthew Stafford, Puka Nacua. That's a pretty talented roster for the Rams. Probably the Super Bowl favorite, if not already, and Aaron Donald gets added to it. Look out.
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0: Because it's not the Cowboys, I can tell you that.

0: Don't say that. Never know. Any given Sunday, that, all that stuff, you know, 19, any week.
1: Cowboys can't wait for a lot of like 35, 32 games this year for the Cowboys.
0: Can't wait.
1: So, anyways, what am I right? Is it the Rams that are the favorite?
0: I think so. The Rams have been kind of my dark horse Super Bowl pick the past few seasons, just because with Matthew Stafford there.
1: This is not a dark horse pick.
0: Not anymore. Not anymore. But I'm saying that they have a really solid roster. They got Trent McDuffie as well. They made that move to go out and get him out of Kansas City there. It's looking really good if you're an LA Rams fan.
1: Yeah.
0: I was going to say, you need to be careful, Jamie, saying this just came across the wire right now, because I think it's Saskatchewan. People might be wondering what might be happening now that Jalen Johnson has been released. Not just that. Also, as an American kicker, you all of a sudden have a little bit of flexibility to add one. Or Eugene Lewis.
1: You should see the comments on the Rough Riders social media right now.
0: You should see the people replying to my tweet about it.
1: It is. So Jalen Johnson got released by the Rough Riders about an hour ago. And all you see is Geno Lewis coming? Are they getting a kicker? Is Geno Lewis coming? Are they getting a kicker? Is Geno Lewis coming? Geno Lewis is coming, right? Are they getting a kicker? Why didn't they release the kicker? That's pretty much everything. They released a practice roster player, and this is the spinoff of it. We know what's top of mind for Rider Nation right now, Britton. It's the injuries to the receiving core and Geno Lewis being available. And the kicker.
0: Yeah.
1: Do you think?
0: I'm not sure where this goes. I mean, they could just sign another American receiver to come in and be a PR guy, right? Another guy to come in and learn, a guy maybe with some return experience and stuff like that, because their kick returner is also one where they've dealt with a lot of injuries. I'm not exactly sure what, but it's kind of fun right now with them doing this, just announcing it, and that's all they've announced. Makes you wonder what might happen.
1: Or nothing. Remember, they just.
0: Or
1: he asked Jalen for his
0: Johnson
1: release.
0: Was tired of being on a practice roster.
1: Yeah.
0: Said, I'm going home.
1: That also happens in football from time to time.
0: That's not fun, Jamie.
1: Yeah, I know. It's.
0: Come on.
1: Sorry. Let's just.
0: Maybe it's Terrell Owens. Who knows who they could sign?
1: Okay. Now we've lost the plot. So the final injury report has come out from the Rough Riders Britain. And yeah, Kean Schaefer-Baker's listed as out. We'll see if he's on the sixth game tomorrow. Tavon Campbell will likely be on the sixth game. He is out. Questionable for Sam Emelis. Questionable for Josh Woods as well with an ankle injury. Was this another practice? I guess that this would be only today, and it was a closed practice, so you wouldn't know because they did a walkthrough the day before. Previous.
0: Yeah, he was out there and he wasn't on the injury report yesterday. It's when these things happen in closed practice, don't know if it was something that was bothering him already and they tried to work through it, if something happened while he was out there. All we know is that he's questionable as well. Daniel Johnson, questionable for an offensive line group that is also already dealing with some injury troubles itself. It's Corey Mace is sick and tired of talking about injuries right now with the amount that they've had to deal with over this short stretch.
1: It's listed as an illness for Daniel Johnson, by the way, for the offensive lineman. So hopefully he's feeling better by game day on Friday. Also listed as out is Albert Awachi. So you have Albert Awachi out. Morgan Runge is already out. That's it. There's no more fullbacks. What do they just go with, like, another offensive lineman to fill tight end spots? How is this going to work? Because Albert Awachi and Morgan Runge, you see them, in that offense on big play, like the bigs when Tommy Stevens is out there and everything else. This could be an interesting fix on what could happen at fullback.
0: During the walkthrough yesterday, there was a Weeb at fullback.
1: Not
0: Daniel Weeb. Nick Weeb was the guy they were using him in some fullback spots there.
1: Well, we know Nick, he's a guy like, hey coach, what do you need me for? I'll go do it. Put me on the field. Let's go. So
0: maybe we'll see him toss some blocks. Wouldn't that be something if he goes out and scores a receiving touchdown?
1: He blocks. On punt, he is right behind the offensive line or the lineman, and he's the guy who makes sure the punters protected with Bach, so he has some of that experience. We'll see. Thomas Bertrand Houdon, I guess, could fill a little bit of fullback role potentially with Qualy Conley. So just a banged up crew right now. And it's why they went with, we didn't really talk about this yesterday. They did go with like a walkthrough yesterday rather than a full practice. And it's all because of this stuff. This is a pretty banged up crew, especially after two slugfests against the Elks.
0: Yeah, getting banged up right now, dealing with some injuries. And Corey May said this is actually what he would like to do at this point in the season. Kind of at this point, the guys should know what they're doing. You know what you have physically out there. Keeping guys healthy, but keeping them mentally engaged is more of a priority of Corey Mace right now, instead of just going out there running around full practice, mentally go through things, get the one full practice in, but just kind of work through things at this point, because guys should know what their jobs are. Guys should know where they need to be position wise at this point. And so that's what he elected to do. And it looks like it was needed, because even more injuries as they were out there today, right? And this is a team that is unfortunately at the start of a stretch before a bye week. They don't have another bye week till after the Labor Day rematch out there in Winnipeg, right? So it's going to be quite a while for that one.
1: Yeah, their bye week is matches up with the Foo Fighters concert taking over Mosaic Stadium September the 15th. So they do not play that week in the CFL, but that's week 16. And this is going to be, this is going to be a bit of a gauntlet for the Riders to try to stay as healthy as possible. Not a lot of, they have not a lot of short weeks. There's one, two where it's like 6 days, not seven, with games, but nothing too critical, but still it's an awful long time to go without a bye week. My most outstanding players, top five. We talked about this last night before I left. Are you okay with me going Justin Rankin over Cody Fajardo for the Edmonton Elks MLP?
0: Yeah, I get it. I understand it. I could also see the argument for having Cody Fajardo there when you look at just the past few weeks. It depends where you want to go. That Elks team, you never know what you're going to get if it's Justin Rankin or Cody Fajardo, but I get why having Justin Rankin there still. He's still on pace for a great season.
1: Yes. It seems like recency bias is a problem when it comes to voting in the Canadian Football League. Like, if you have a hot start to the season and then go cold in the final few weeks and somebody else has a hot end, it usually goes to the guy who had the end of the season wow factor going in. And that's where we're at with Fajardo. He just off 510 yards and all that stuff, but Justin Rankin still is on pace to be like 100 yards away from Mike Pringle's record for yards from scrimmage, which is an outstanding season. I also put Trevor Harris above Cody Fajardo. Are you okay with that?
0: I'm fine with that, Jamie. Okay. It's okay.
1: Put some respect on Trevor Harris's name.
0: Absolutely. He's throwing the ball well, even despite all the injuries and stuff, kind of rotating on the offense. Trevor Harris has been the key and is one of the main reasons this team is at 5-2 right now.
1: By the way, Britton and I are going to record the Blitz podcast in the next 12 hours. So send in your questions at Britton Gray, at Jamie and I. Text them in right now. I'll collect them. We'll fire them on the podcast when we record it. If you have any Rider questions, and we'll go through the week in the Canadian Football League. It starts tomorrow on Thursday Night Football. When you have the Calgary Stampeders in Toronto, that's a very intriguing game. I'm picking the Toronto Argonauts because the Stamps are on a very short week and they stayed out east. So they played in Hamilton, stayed out east, only had one practice, then play in Toronto.
0: Apparently no injuries, though. You've seen their injury report? that has been something to see. No reported injuries.
1: That, I don't know if that's ever happened at week 10 in the Canadian Football League for an injury report. And that's what it is. Look at CFL.ca. Injury status, none, zero. No injuries. for the Calgary Stampeders right now. That is Britton Gray, our Green Zone Rider reporter. Of course, he's got the breakdown on practice and the Rough Riders at CJME.com, CKOM.com. 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

0: Jamie and I with you here in the Green Zone. Earlier, I was talking about Ted Lasso. It is back. Season 4, Episode 1 is out now as Jason Sudeikis and company return for a new challenge. But Adam from Tisdale heard that and he said, and I thought I saw something on this, and I, of course, like I was talking about yesterday, is this for real? A Disney Plus as ESPN Jeopardy? Adam says, to all sports trivia, I knew way more answers on this than normal Jeopardy or the Jeopardy on Netflix. Colin Jost, I think, hosts that one on Netflix. It's like pop culture Jeopardy. An all sports Jeopardy? I am game for that. I love Trivial Pursuit. Get me that sports pie right off the bat. History. Arts and culture. Ooh, boy. It's a bit of a challenge. Geography, I'm okay. But give me that sports. However, the old one was sports and leisure. So there was like booze questions in there, which was completely unfair for a sports geek like myself. So I'm going to have to check that out. I thought I saw something on there, but there you go. ESPN Jeopardy, all sports trivia. I'd like a challenger. I'm okay at the whole sports trivia thing. Although, remember Stump the Schwab back in the day? That was one of my favorite shows of all time on ESPN. Stuart Scott, the late, great Stuart Scott, was the host, and they had Stumped the Schwab. It was one of my favorite things because it would be like, in a minute, name as many NCAA men's basketball tournament MVPs, and boom, boom, boom, boom, boom. The collegiate U.S. stuff I couldn't really do, I'll be honest, but I'll have to check that out. Thanks for the recommendation, Adam.
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0: I was surprised Devin Adams went to Maple for his pick of donut selection. First overall in the donut draft. As Tommy Stevens let it be known after the game with his hat trick touchdown. Because a few players have like either take the O-line out for dinner and stuff like that. But those are usually for like 100-yard rushing games or things. But he did say no. Dozen donuts per touchdown. Per touchdown. So this week he brought in donuts for three straight days. Devin Adams is very on his first touchdown. He actually ran behind Devin Adams for the touchdown. But the Maple. I'll be honest. It's been a while that I've had to participate or gotten to participate because, of course, I haven't been listening to the Green Zone. I am celiac diagnosis over the last few years. So there goes my donut expertise. I was never a maple person, though. I'm a chocolate hound. Like, you just go double chocolate and whatever. Just let's go. Used to be Boston cream, but that diminished. And then it was just get as much chocolate in me as possible. Like that kid on The Simpsons. You know what the kid I'm talking about? I'm full of chocolate, that guy. Anyways, coming up here on the Green Zone Double Take with Daryl Davis, are the Dodgers continuing to ruin baseball by the signing or the trade of Scooble, who actually didn't look that great for the Dodgers in his debut last night, because Daryl's team is what's good about baseball. The Milwaukee Brewers at the top of the standings without having to pay billions of dollars to get there. So Daryl wants to weigh in on that a little bit later on, maybe a little FIFA conversation. Daryl asked Corey Mace about kicking this week for the Saskatchewan Rough Riders. What's a conversation about the Riders if you can't bring up the kicker, right?
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14: I'm Mia Holloway-Chuck with the 980 CJME News Center. A broadcast call to prayer will now include an English translation. The Regina City Jamia Masjid will resume the prayer call this Friday after getting a new permit from Regina Police. The mosque says only two of the survey responses it received even mentioned noise. The Saskatchewan NDP says it's time for change after an 88-year-old man spent nearly 5 days in a hallway at St. Paul's Hospital in Saskatoon. The patient's son shared his family's experience beside opposition leader Carla Beck, who says hallway care shouldn't be the new norm. And a longtime Saskatchewan journalist Alec Docking remembers Lloyd Robertson as having a great voice, but also someone with authority and integrity. The former CBC and CTV national news anchor died yesterday at the age of 92. Taking a look at your CJME weather in Regina and southern Saskatchewan. Overnight, a few clouds and 10 degrees. Thursday, a mix of sun and cloud and 23. That's your 980 CJME news update. I'm Mia Holloway-Chuck.
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I'm Jamie Nye. This is the Green Zone on a Wednesday afternoon. Be interesting to see what that Riders depth chart looks like tomorrow ahead of kickoff Friday against the winless Ottawa Red Blacks. Are they coming in wounded and ready to fight? Or are they coming in wounded and limping with not a lot of motivation whatsoever? I'll be honest. I have no idea what this Ottawa team's going to put out there on Friday. They changed their defensive coordinator this week. Will Fields was out. Ryan Dinwiddie yesterday calls him out saying, I requested some changes that fell on deaf ears. So Ryan Dinwiddie, head coach, general manager, apparently went to Will Fields and says, can we do some things a little differently? He thought it was too much thinking on the defensive side of the ball. Like, just react. Just play fast and react to what's in front of you. He felt there was too complex was the defensive structure. So I imagine that's what he'll get with Jeff Reinbold, who might scale back some of the schematics and just say, hey, we're playing man or we're playing zone. And the cliche in football, play the play. We'll see what we get from Ottawa. The game of the week, I believe, will be the Edmonton Elks against the Montreal Alouettes in Montreal. Should be a dandy football game. Two teams that battled earlier this year. Remember, Edmonton won that one. The only loss so far this season for Montreal came at the hands of the Elks in Edmonton. This game is in Montreal. And it's been a remade Elks team, has it not? Like the last couple of years at the start of the season, the Edmonton Elks were awful at football. Like 0-for starts, 1-6, just bad. But here they are, 6-2, nearly 7-1 with that last game against the Riders. And Ed Hervey appeared on TSN on the pregame show. Now, I can't believe it, but TSN has not posted this interview anywhere. They replayed it at halftime during the break. But I wish I could say, go watch it. But I can't find it anywhere. Because he was waxing poetic.

0: and what happened in Edmonton, what his job was when he got to Edmonton, and what he did in Edmonton. But he said the word.
1: What I'm trying to do here is establish Edmonton Eskimo football. And I know that pisses people off, but this is the Eskimo way that you see here.
0: Yeah. Edmonton Eskimo football, and this is the Eskimo way. Now, it was interesting because he said, I know this is going to tick some people off, but I'll be honest. I didn't see a lot of people being too upset that Ed Hervey cited an organization and a team in which he played and a name in which he played for that won countless Grey Cups and did build a culture in Edmonton that was, well, it was a lot of other fans were jealous on what was going on in Edmonton because they were always there. They were always in the conversation. From different head coach to different, from Tom Higgins to Danny Maciocha to Chris Jones, Jason Moss. Before that, you know, Ron Lancaster. They won Grey Cups. They were the evil empire. But it's interesting what's going on in Edmonton, if you're paying attention. They got rid of the elk logo on the helmet. Go away. We're bringing back the double E. That was a big thing of now passed on owner, Larry Thompson. His wife has now taken over the stewardship of the organization. Chris Morris, former offensive lineman of the Edmonton Eskimos, is now the president. He played for that nickname and saw the sign, once an Eskimo, always an Eskimo. He's now brought that sign back in. Ed Hervey's talking about it. And all I'm thinking is, are they going to do it? Like, it feels like they're going to do it. Or really, really, really, really want to. Scrap the Elks and just go back to the Edmonton Eskimos. Would that be okay? Like, 2026 feels a lot different than the conversations we were having in 2018 and 2019. To me. And I remember that debate, and I remember being on the Green Zone saying, hey, if people are offended, they're offended. And there were people that said they were offended. There are also studies that were done on the nickname of the Eskimo because they went to some of the Inuit in the north who weren't that offended by it. So that name, now there's a team in Washington that should never go back. I'm sorry, that name, there's no historic connotation for anything for the Commanders' former name. Like, there are ones where I go, no, you're not going back to that one. But when I go to the Eskimo and why they chose that name was chosen for a group of people who live in a winter climate, who battle the elements and survive and thrive. So that's where that connotation came from. So I'm very interested in watching this play out because the double E is back. The sign is back. The fire truck has Eskimo on it. These two men who are leading this organization, and Chris Morris and Ed Hervey, are very much Edmonton Eskimos. They were never Edmonton Elks until they were employed by this current regime. Are they going to do it? Should they do it? Or should we just all give it up already and just accept they're the Elks, move on, let them say Eskimo all they want, but they're the Elks forever because we don't need this debate again. And that's kind of where I'm at. Do we want this debate again? I'm okay if Ed Hervey says Eskimo on national television when talking about the football team and the way in which he was brought in. I am. I'm okay with it. I worked as the sideline reporter for the Edmonton Eskimos. I did. I watched that organization. I watched how Hugh Campbell ran things and why Hugh Campbell's one of the greatest executives in Canadian football history, let alone one of the best receivers when he was catching passes from Ronnie Lancaster here in Saskatchewan. 1-877-332-8255. I'm honestly thinking they might. Although, do they really want to crack open that after all that played out 5-6 years ago? Because that could open up some wounds. Although there are those who say they wouldn't, they'd have 25,000 people there every single week if they went back. This is 980 CJME and 650 CKOM.
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22: They want to get my gold on the ceiling. I ain't blind, just a matter of time.
0: We're talking about the green and gold right now. The Edmonton Elks. Although the way Chris Morris and Ned Hervey are talking, they're never going back. Now I'm not so sure. Jonathan and Warman, should they go back, or should they just leave it be and not try to open that can of worms?
23: Well, Jamie, seeing that my parents, they're both deceased now, unfortunately, but they had season tickets for probably about 10, 11, 12 years, okay? They went almost every game with those season tickets, never gave them up. I was part of the Nautical gang. I went to a whole bunch of Eskimo games myself. I feel that they should go back, but maybe, and I know I've said this to you in the past before, maybe not go back to the Eskimos, go back to the Esks. That way, anybody that might be offended by the Eskimo name, call them yes. After all, that's what the Knickerbockers did how many freaking years ago? We can do the same thing.
0: So just the asks. Just call say the Edmonton asks.
23: Yep.
0: And there you have it. The double E's definitely back. Ed Hervey's not shying away from calling them the Eskimos. Wayne, what do you think?
24: Well, Jamie, still get nightmares of that Edmonton team that won, what, 25 Grey Cups in a row?
0: It was only five, but
24: it felt like it was forever. I don't know. I mean, I don't give a anyway that what they do. I just don't want the Eskimos back because it's just too.
0: Oh, so Wayne is voting no just for the PTSD that Rider fans have suffered at the hands of the formerly known organization of the Edmonton Eskimos. Jamie and I with you here on the Green Zone. Now, Ed Hervey said a lot more than just Eskimos on that interview on TSN. He even went so far as to say the story he told of, I went into the locker room and pointed at lockers and said, what do you think of that guy? And then started unscrewing nameplates in the locker room if they were getting bad reviews. That's the culture change that was going on at Edmonton. And I want to know from Ed Hervey, was Geno Lewis one of those players that he went, what? You don't like him? Okay, he's gone. Just bye. Because with the news today that Jalen Johnson got released by the Saskatchewan Roughriders, all you see right now is Riders should get Geno Lewis. Get Geno Lewis. When's Geno Lewis coming? Is Geno Lewis here yet? Yes, he has a history with Trevor Harris, but there's another history here that I'm like, he just got bounced by the Ottawa Redblacks in a purge of people that Ryan Dinwiddie clearly wasn't seeing eye to eye with. He got rid of the defensive coordinator who didn't want to make changes that Ryan wanted to see, and he got rid of one of, you on paper would tell you, one of the most talented players on that offense. For an offense who can't score in the red zone. But losing brings out the worst in people. Would it be different with a winning team for Geno Lewis? Because he has had success when he's on winning football teams. It's going to be interesting over the next little while. Jamie and I with you here on the Green Zone. We got a double take coming up with Darrell Davis. He braved the waters of asking head coach Corey Mace about the kicking situation. If you've been listening to the Green Zone postgame show, it's been quite the topic of conversation on Green Zone postgame shows this season, especially after another week where Alex Hale made a makeable 42-yard field goal. He missed a makeable 42-yard field goal. And as, how did Dustin Nielsen say it on the broadcast? Again, something along the lines of not even close for the kicker of the Riders.
1: Hale, 75% on the season. This one from outside 40, not even close. Yanks it wide to the left.
0: So that was the other thing. Jalen Johnson got released. And the other thing, Rider Nation, outside of Geno Lewis, was why didn't you release the kicker? Is this to make room for a kicker? So there's two topics of conversation very much on the minds of you in Saskatchewan. Should they sign Geno Lewis, and where's a new kicker? Darrell Davis is going to break that down coming up on a double take here on the Green Zone on this Wednesday afternoon.
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0: Well, one of your favorite shows is back on. Ted Lasso, episode 1, season 4. Released, overnight, last night into today. Are you a Ted Lasso fan? I was told to watch this show. It was one of those shows that everybody told, you're not watching Ted Lasso? How are you not watching Ted Lasso? You're a sports guy and you're not watching Ted Lasso? I heard that a lot. So I watched it. It's rather enjoyable. I also got into a different soccer show recently. I've started, and I know, again, there's going to be... Wait, you weren't watching this? Welcome to Wrexham. I started to watch Welcome to Wrexham. It's weird knowing where they've advanced to now, watching back to the original. I think I like it better than Ted Lasso. I know one is a sports documentary, real life, Ryan Reynolds and the other guy owning Wrexham Soccer Club, who were not in the English league, but getting to promote it. Ted Lasso is, well, it's a sitcom. But both rather enjoyable and maybe have helped the burgeoning success of soccer in North America. Well, what did you, have you watched the first episode yet? I'm hearing some on season 4, episode 1 for Ted Lasso.
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1: From the National Newsroom of the Canadian Press, I'm Karen Rebo. A vigil was held outside Calgary City Hall last night for an 11-year-old autistic boy named Parker. He was found dead inside a labyrinth of water pipes under a city expressway late last month. Parker's disappearance from a Northside day home prompted a massive two-week search. His parents recorded a message for last night's vigil.
2: We have like a special thank you to one of the searchers, Ashley, who found one of his shoes and alerted CPS. Again, we want to thank the Calgary Fire Department. You guys risked your lives to locate your son. It was in a low oxygen environment. You went in there and you brought him home for us. We're deeply grateful for that.
1: Calgary Police Chief Katie McClellan told those gathered the search was filled with deeply human acts of kindness. Mayor Jeremy Farkas says a tragedy like this shakes the city and that Calgary is hurting together. A jury in upstate New York will be back at work today, hearing another day of testimony at the trial of a Montreal man accused of drowning his daughter on vacation. Jurors in Elizabethtown heard yesterday that Melina Fratellin's mother repeatedly texted the girl's father on the night their 9-year-old was reported missing last July. Police data showed that for about an hour, Luciano Fratellin's phone had remained at the rural area where Melina's body was later found. Investigators also found he searched Melina on Google Maps before leaving the area and later called 911 to report an alleged kidnapping. Fratellin has pleaded not guilty to murder and concealing a corpse. The Union for WestJet cabin crew has shared details of the tentative deal reached with the Calgary-based airline after a one-day strike this week. The Canadian Union of Public Employees says the deal members will vote on this month includes a more than 18% wage hike over 3 years, as well as a new duty period premium that adds compensation for work done on the ground. All WestJet flights were grounded over the long holiday weekend ahead of an early Sunday strike by 4,400 flight attendants. A deal was reached on Monday that got cabin crew back on the job and some flights back in the air. WestJet says its operations have since returned to normal. And the Greater Toronto Area's housing market cooled in July after a run of 4 straight months with year-over-year gains.
3: Sales were down 0.9% in July compared with last year, while new listings plunged nearly 18%. The average selling price fell 4.5% to about $1 million. Board President Daniel Steinfeld says that with sales accounting for a larger share of listings, buyers may find there's less room to negotiate moving forward. However, he says many are still waiting until they have more confidence in the market and broader economy before making a purchase. Michelle Zedekian, The Canadian Press, Toronto.
1: This is the Canadian Press. In sports, Leila Fernandez is carrying the torch for Canada at the National Bank Open Tennis Tournament. The native of Laval, Quebec, breezed past Mexico's Renata Zarazua last night in round two of the women's singles tournament in Toronto.
4: It truly means a lot to me to be playing at home in front of a full crowd. It was super exciting to walk on court.
1: Fernandez is the only Canadian left in either the men's or the women's singles brackets. At the men's tourney in Montreal, Alex de Minaur, the third seed of the men's singles bracket, will play today. In baseball, Dylan Cease takes the mound as the Toronto Blue Jays have a one-day stop in Chicago to play the Cubs this afternoon in a game to make up for a June rainout. There's no place like home for Chad Kelly and the Toronto Argonauts. Toronto comes off a bye week to host the Calgary Stampeders at BMO Field tonight. It'll be the Argos' first game this season at the venue, which hosted 6 World Cup matches. From the Canadian Press, I'm Karen Rebo.
5: I'm Mia Holloway-Chuck with the 980 CJME News Center. A broadcast call to prayer will now include an English translation. The Regina City Jamia Masjid will resume the prayer call this Friday after getting a new permit from Regina Police. The mosque says only 2 of the survey responses it received even mentioned noise. The Saskatchewan NDP says it's time for change after an 88-year-old man spent nearly 5 days in a hallway at St. Paul's Hospital in Saskatoon. The patient's son shared his family's experience beside opposition leader Carla Beck, who says hallway care shouldn't be the new norm. And longtime Saskatchewan journalist Alec Docking remembers Lloyd Robertson as having a great voice, but also someone with authority and integrity. The former CBC and CTV national news anchor died yesterday at the age of 92. Taking a look at your CJME weather in Regina and southern Saskatchewan. Overnight, a few clouds and 10 degrees. Thursday, a mix of sun and cloud and 23. That's your 980 CJME News Update. I'm Mia Holloway-Chuck.
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9: Well, last night was the night that the news broke about the loss of Lloyd Robertson. And I feel like, you know, when we lose someone the stature of Lloyd Robertson, it feels like we've all lost someone, right? Because someone like Lloyd Robertson, for me, I think about growing up. I mentioned this earlier on the show. Watching the national news was always a thing. My dad did it religiously. And as a result, we did as kids. Often, if there was a show before we were watching, then the news came on, we'd watch the news. And so you grow up with, doesn't matter if we're talking TV or radio, it could be sports broadcasters, you feel like you know them, right? It feels like a connection. So when I heard last night that Lloyd Robertson had passed at the age of 92, I was instantly sad, but it also reminded me of the steady, trusted voice that he was for so many Canadians for so many decades. Keeping in mind his career started, I mean, he was in the early days in radio, then got into TV, working at CBC, moves over to CTV, has what many would consider a full career in his second TV stint as a national anchor. So Lloyd Robertson was just one of those people who, whether it was his image or his voice, you could be in another room completely, hear Lloyd Robertson come on the TV and instantly know who it was. And so I think about the people that had the privilege of working with and learning from an industry giant like Lloyd Robertson and what this day must feel like. In fact, that is where we are going to go with my next guest. I'm very honored that we've been able to connect today with one of Canada's greatest journalists, anchors. She's a an ambassador for Journalists for Human Rights, continuing to do incredible work. Lisa LaFlamme, of course, a co-worker for many years of Lloyd Robertson, and I'm happy to say we've connected with Lisa LaFlamme today. Lisa, thank you so much for taking our call.
10: Oh, Evan, thank you for asking, and I have to say that was a beautiful introduction you just gave. You really captured the importance of Lloyd to, you know, Canadians of a certain age all have a connection to Lloyd, mm-hmm. including myself. My family was the same as yours. I grew up watching that man every night. I suppose I was in about grade six by the time I started watching the 11 o'clock news. God love my parents for letting me stay up late, but it changed my life then. And he continued to change my life and shape my life and career for the rest of my life. And I feel the loss profoundly today, not just as a colleague, but he was also a very close friend of mine. And it's heavy. It's mm-hmm. a heavy day.
9: Do you remember that first meeting, the first time you met Lloyd Robertson, what that was like?
10: Oh, I do, actually, because, you know, obviously, he was just such a legend then. It would have been in the late 80s. I was working at CKCO-TV in Kitchener, which was my hometown. Lloyd was from Stratford, Ontario, just about 35 minutes up the road. And he used to come home from the national news desk, a very traditional man, and go home for dinner. After every night, every evening. And he used to go home and watch the local newscast just to make sure he had a touchstone on everything that was very Lloyd. And he used to watch CKCO. And he apparently would say to the bosses, we got to get her. And he, all right to the end, argued he was the one who discovered me, quote unquote. And I'll never forget when I first met him in the national newsroom. And I mean, this is Lloyd Robertson. I'm a nothing coming in from, you know, Kitchener. And he was quoting things I'd reported on and referencing stories I'd done. And it was just overwhelming. But that I came to learn, that was Lloyd. He really was the most personable human being and gracious and professional. And I learned not to be nervous around Lloyd very early on because he put you at ease. Mm. And I often say, you know, he encouraged me and pushed me. I had a dream of being a war correspondent, never knew I could make that happen. And he helped make that happen. I certainly never in my wildest dreams could have imagined actually taking the big chair, as he called it, after he retired. But he, again, he was my guide. Mm-hmm. He wanted that to happen, and he helped educate me into how to be the professional, the serious journalist, the good, fair reporter, and more importantly, a good human being in a newsroom and in the community and the country you represent.
9: Lisa, can you talk about, we're chatting today with Lisa LaFlemme, of course, very talented Canadian journalist, well-known news anchor, who had the occasion to work with Lloyd Robertson for many years. So as we remember the great Canadian media giant that Lloyd Robertson was, can you talk about the role he played in the newsroom? Because I think for many of us, like I look at him and I think he was the anchor that delivered the news, but I know the job is much bigger than that. What role did Lloyd play in that big newsroom?
10: Oh my goodness. He was the leader. There's no debate. And I'm grateful that I got to watch that and learn from that and hopefully try to emulate it in my own role as anchor. But so it started first thing in the morning. Whatever story you were on, Lloyd quite often, no matter where in the world I was, would call and want to get a sense of what's happening on the ground. He would welcomed debate, which is something that we're seeing a shortage of currently. Mm. He welcomed debate on every story. He was willing, interestingly, always willing to have his mind changed. If you pitched your story in a certain way, you know, you could move your story up in the newscast. If he recognized, I didn't know that. Like, I'm going to use an example. The day Michael Jackson died, which was, a shocking day for all of us. I actually remember where I was that day. I was on a holiday. I got the call, fly to Los Angeles. I get to the airport, get to LA, and Lloyd, he said, well, this isn't a lead story. This is a kicker. Like it was a singer, Michael Jackson. He recognized the generational shift is my point. And when everybody was communicating with him and sharing Michael Jackson was so much more than that, the news story, the context, all of that, And of course, it shoots up to the lead of the show. There's so many examples where he would research and discuss the stories, and that was his role as a leader to decide placement in a newscast as well. He also was a great note writer. After a story would run, or when I became anchor, he would write me all the time. We had constant conversations right up to the end, I will argue. And it was always about, yeah, this was effective, or, you know, could have given this one a little more time, and really instructive stuff. I just feel so blessed and privileged that I was able to learn this craft of, you know, as a practitioner of news gathering from, as you say, one of the giants. But in the newsroom, I also say he was a lot of fun. I mean, his laugh would bellow across that cavernous newsroom. And every Friday night, he brought ice cream in for everybody. Every Friday night of my entire time in that national newsroom, if you were there on a Friday around 8 o'clock, you know, basically Lloyd's brought the ice cream in, and everyone would sort of shuffle down to the newsroom and have a ice cream. And it was really his signature thing. And he was a great friend to so many, and he always would reach out during good times and bad times. And he's been part of my both good and bad times for, more than 35 years, more than that. And I'm just grateful. I'm lucky that he's always in my corner.
9: Gosh, we are very lucky to have connected with you today, Lisa. You are doing such a beautiful job of paying tribute to a man who had a very important place in people's lives. And I said this earlier today on the show, when I said, The one thing about Lloyd Robertson, where it was never the words he communicated, but it was how he made me feel. I trusted him. I felt like I trusted what he was telling me. I trusted the sincerity in his voice. I trusted the specific details he was telling me. And in this day and age that we live in today, I feel like trust is an issue, a commodity that many of us hold tight and don't give out very freely. But that was just part of the nature that he brought to this, Lisa.
10: That's absolutely true. And we are seeing an erosion of trust, particularly in institutions and particularly in the media, which is to the detriment of Canadians. I mean, it's one of our rights, the right to know. And that's being eroded in the shrinking of newsrooms, which, by the way, he and I spoke a great deal about the current state of media. And it was a heartbreak to him, an absolute heartbreak, because we've given our lives to this, the importance of informing Canadians on whether it's happening in your backyard, another province, or around the world. And for Lloyd, that was absolutely everything. It was fact verification. Well, how do you know that? And he used to grill us. If, you know, you'd be somewhere, I'll use Baghdad as an example, because I always had to use a satellite phone to communicate with him. And you wanted to know, you had every answer to every question he would grill you on for the story, because that was who I was working for. I felt I was working for Lloyd to make him proud to introduce a story I was covering. And that might sound trite or whatever, but I'm telling you, he had that impact on all of us. And he would challenge you, rightly so. And you'd defend your stories. You would defend your stories. And if he felt one needed more time, he gave it to you. I want to give you another anecdote, if I can, Evan. When the miners, the 33 Chilean miners, were trapped underground, I was there on the ground at this, you know, mine shaft for, gosh, 3 weeks. And the day they started emerging, it was a very technical nightmare for us to get video out. We had some images out. I was supposed to do the lead story, and of course everything crashed. We couldn't get the footage out, but they could get me on the telephone. And do you know, I think he just let me talk for 11 minutes, which is, in television, that is a lifetime, 11 minutes, because he knew this is a huge story. So much global technology had gone into rescuing these three miners. The world had watched over some 156 or 200 days, I can't even recall now. And he always had an innate sense of moment for a story. And if it needed to breathe, he let it breathe. And again, he taught me and so many others the importance of that. It's not just about the headlines. It's not, you know, clickbait. This is content that you need to have an informed life. Mm. And this is what Lloyd gave all of us for all those years. Mm.
9: That's I appreciate you painting that picture, and you kind of answered, I think, my last question. We have about a minute left. Lisa Laflamme is my guest, one of Canada's great journalists, great CTV anchor, and had the opportunity to work for many years alongside Lloyd Robertson in different capacities. What was his superpower? When you look at journalists, both that would have had the benefit of watching him, listening and learning from him through the years, and future journalists who might be only seeing him on video, what was the superpower he had that is a great takeaway for journalists and anchors today?
10: Humanity. It wasn't always just about the facts. It was also about finding the human nub of a story. And also, he believed in people. He was an optimist. And he believed in people. I mean, for heaven's sakes, he believed in me before I even believed in me, in terms of the transition after 40 years in the big chair, as he called it, believing I was the person who should replace him. And you don't replace Lloyd Robertson, let's be honest, but try to uphold the tradition that he had, the example that he had set. And I think that was his superpower, is authenticity and reaching out and communicating face to face. So many of the things that feel lost now, it wasn't just a text or an email. You know, we had long phone conversations through right to the end of his life, and I think that is the outreach he always did, is his superpower, humanity.
9: Gracious with your time and your stories. Condolences for the loss of your friend, Lisa, but thank you for sharing with us today so eloquently. We appreciate having you on the program.
10: Well, it's an honor for me to celebrate the life of such a great man, and a man who truly shaped my career and my life. So thank you, Evan. I appreciate the time.
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17: This is probably the most interesting document that I've read in a long time. The document is a 1965 special supplement to the Star Phoenix newspaper. This 32-page, large format item was entirely about potash in Saskatchewan. It was for the 1965 Saskatchewan Potash Show. It's 60 years old and gives a snapshot of what potash meant to Saskatchewan at that time and what they thought it would be in the future. 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It talks about the new Saskatchewan and how potash will be vitally important to Saskatchewan. It discusses how potash will impact Saskatchewan's economy and how the world's attention will focus on Saskatchewan. It even speculates that Saskatchewan may become the world's largest potash producer. 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I'm Eric Anderson from CIMSA.
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9: Great interview. 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And you can hear his signature sign off.
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9: 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Thanks for the great conversation, as always. 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We're doing it all again tomorrow. In fact, Premier Scott Moe, our first guest out of the gate tomorrow morning at 8:30. 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
2: It's 5:30 this morning. Lower gas prices and water pressure for some this morning. Inspiring generations of journalists, we hear tributes from Lloyd Robertson's colleagues.
3: He believed in people.
4: Interested in what you were doing, which was quite remarkable because he's the icon.
2: And the latest in U.S. relations as new tariffs are set to kick in soon.
5: Canada's nasty. They are, they're nasty.
2: Partly sunny with a 30% chance of showers today, high 21 right now in downtown Regina. Partly cloudy, it's 10 degrees.
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2: Good morning. Kevin's off today. I'm Andrew Shepherd. We are waking up to lower gas prices in Saskatchewan this morning. It's down about 10 cents per liter in Regina compared to last weekend, now at 168.9 per liter. It's a much bigger drop in Saskatoon, down more than 20 cents overnight, now around 153 per liter. Let us know if gas prices have changed in your neighborhood. You can text us at 1-877-300-7275. If your shower seems to be lacking this morning, here's why. The city of Regina says you might notice lower water pressure in your home over the next few days in certain areas of the city. It's sending emails out to those who are affected saying it's because of maintenance on the supply system, but it does say the water is still safe to drink. It's another day of water disruptions for some in Moose Jaw. The city says repairs to a water main on 9th Avenue Northwest are expected to continue today. It has sent out emergency water system interruption notices, and you'll be notified with a green tag on your door when it's over. In the meantime, a water trailer is being set up on site. Construction turned deadly in Saskatoon. Police say a 41-year-old man was killed when he was hit by heavy equipment on a construction site yesterday. Occupational health and safety is now part of the investigation into how it happened. Tomorrow, there will be another call to prayer broadcast from a downtown Regina mosque with a renewed noise permit. It called off the 3-minute prayer last month after receiving threats. Mosque director Anasir Rahman says 300 people filled out surveys when it asked for feedback. Only 30 surveys had the same postal code as the mosque. And Rahman says only 2 were concerned about the noise.
6: The issue actually is not the call to prayer. It's actually the misinformation about the religion, the Islamic religion.
2: He says the broadcast will include a minute of prayer in English so others can understand what's being said in Arabic. Lloyd Robertson is being remembered by Canadians who knew him, worked with him, or only saw him on TV for decades. For millions, he was a familiar face in our living rooms. For Lisa LaFlamme, she says his confidence in others changed the course of her own career, taking over the anchor chair in 2011.
7: He believed in me before I even believed in me, in terms of the transition after 40 years in the big chair, as he called it, believing I was the person who should replace him.
2: LaFlamme tells the Evan Bray Show Robertson's greatest legacy wasn't just the broadcasts he delivered, but the confidence he instilled in the next generation of journalists. Robertson's influence spanned generations. Regina's Alec Docking, who's now retired, grew up watching Robertson in Winnipeg, thinking someday he'd like to be like Lloyd. Docking became a CTV national correspondent and the CTV Regina news director. What stands out to him about Robertson was not just the great voice, but the trust he built with his audience.
4: He is just simply giving you the news, doing it authoritatively, doing it with authority and with conviction and with editorial integrity.
2: Robertson died on Tuesday at the age of 92. CJME News Time 5:34. With the new round of U.S. tariffs set to take effect in 2 weeks, here's where we stand on negotiations. Prime Minister Mark Carney says Canada's tone toward the U.S. is already quite firm. Meanwhile, this is what President Donald Trump said during an event in Las Vegas yesterday.
5: Canada's nasty. They are. They're nasty. People think Canada, they're nasty. People, I love the people, but they're nasty. Nasty leadership.
2: Meanwhile, Carney insists trade negotiations with Washington remain constructive. The Prime Minister says Canada's support for the International Criminal Court is unequivocal as Washington vows to dismantle the institution.
8: It provides an essential service in a world that is more dangerous, more divided. In fact, in many respects, its responsibilities are ever greater.
2: But Mark Carney did not explain why his government has offered no public criticism of President Donald Trump's sanctioning of Winnipeg-born ICC Judge Kimberly Prost. Trump sanctioned her a year ago over her work

0: on a case involving American troops in Afghanistan, a move France criticized, but Ottawa has not. We're now getting a look at what's in the new tentative deal between WestJet and its flight attendants. The union is sharing the details online following the one-day strike over the weekend. It says the agreement includes a more than 18% wage hike over 3 years, plus a new duty period premium that adds compensation for work done on the ground. It also includes increased time off and higher food and uniform allowances, among other things. Union members are set to vote on this deal soon. More than a dozen local businesses have been caught up in a scam targeting the trucking industry. Mounties say fraudsters are calling businesses like tire shops, automotive suppliers, and fuel distributors, using fraudulent credit cards to buy things like truck tires, engine fuel, and trailer parts. The goods get shipped out, then the credit card payment is declined. Police launched an investigation back in March. At least 12 businesses across the province have been hit by this scam, but officers believe there could be more. National Pickleball Day is coming up this Saturday, and if someone in your family has been trying to convince you to give it a shot, they might be onto something. In this Saskatchewan story, Brittany Caffey finds out why the sport is a hit.
1: Pickleball has been around for decades. What's changing is who's showing up.
2: I think it definitely has a stigma. It's like for older people.
1: Amy Clausen is Saskatchewan's ambassador for Pickleball Canada. She says these days, people from all walks of life and all skill levels fill the court.
2: Definitely the competitiveness, if you want. But there's tons of people that are just like here for a good time and laughing and joking.
1: One game, a few laughs, and suddenly you understand the pickleball hype. With the Saskatchewan story, I'm Brittany Caffey, 980 CJME.
0: 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CJME Market Watch in early morning trading. The loonie's trading at 71.44 cents U.S. Oil up 72 cents to $75.94 U.S. per barrel. At last close, the TSX closed up 344 points to 36,146. The Dow Jones up 263 points to 54,349. 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
3: CJME weather. Well, the sun's coming up. Pretty sunrise right now. We have some scattered cloud. It'll be a bit of a mixture of sun and cloud with a 30% chance of showers this morning or early this afternoon even. The wind later gusting from the northwest as high as 60 early afternoon, a high of 21. A few clouds tonight, low 8. Tomorrow, start the weekend with sunshine at 23. And the rest of it looks mainly sunny with highs around 25. Saskatoon and Swift Current are 15. Weyburn and Estevan are 10. Yorkton 13. Moose Jaw, just a few clouds, 11 degrees. And like I said, the way the sun is playing off the blue sky and a few clouds right now, it's pretty sight in Regina. South wind at 10. It is 10 degrees. 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
0: The Riders are struggling to stay healthy with Kian Schaefer-Baker now also ruled out of tomorrow's game against Ottawa. Sam Emelis is also questionable for the second straight game. But with injuries to the receiver room, one rookie was able to make his debut this past weekend. 980 CJME Green Zone Rider reporter Britton Gray has more.
4: Dylan Jetty has spent most of the season rehabbing an injury. But against the Elks this past week, the rookie got to finally take part in a CFL contest.
5: But you know, I work hard to get there. I was in my playbook every night, and I was able to finally go in. So I was smiling the whole time. I was just over there smiling and just like grasping every second of it.
4: As this team deals with more and more injuries, he could soon become more of a contributor as the season continues on. At Mosaic Stadium, Britton Gray, 980 CJME.
0: The Green Zone's Jamie Nye says these injuries will challenge the Riders against the CFL's only winless team.
6: I'll be honest, I don't like reading the Riders injury report every day. It's getting depressing. Kian Schaefer-Baker's out. Tavon Campbell's out. We'll find out later if Sam Emelis is good to go against Ottawa or if he's a game time decision. And now Josh Woods has ended up on the injury report, questionable with an ankle. It's a grind for the CFL season, but now this is the biggest test because I know it's the 0-7 Ottawa Red Blacks, but this is one of those mental trap games for a team. You're feeling battered and bruised. They still need to put it out. And hey, next man up. That's what helped win them a Grey Cup in 2025.
0: Tonight, the Argos host Calgary in their first game in Toronto this year, finally returning following the FIFA World Cup. Ernie Clement hit a two-run home run in the 10th, lifting the Blue Jays over the Houston Astros 5-4. That's now three straight series wins for Toronto. And the Regina Red Sox swept the doubleheader to close out the season against Weyburn. Third baseman Brady Bye set a franchise record with 67 RBIs for the season. Regina takes on the Saskatoon Berries in the first round of the playoffs. Catch the Green Zone from 2 to 6 on 980 CJME. I'm Andrew Shepherd.
6: Thank you, Shep. Now Sarah Mills and the Mills Minute.
7: A trumpet has now been added to the musical skills in our house. Skill, perhaps the wrong word to use. We'll see once school and band lessons begin whether there's any aptitude for it. But I do remember those early days of learning a musical instrument. Where to place your lips, the proper way to hold the instrument, the squeaks, the missed notes, and the never-ending three blind mice playing over and over again. It was like that 4 years ago when our daughter began clarinet. At least the beauty of prairie houses for most cases is the basement. Sending them down there for the daily practice somehow muffles the ear-grating sounds you must endure as they get good at it. So now we'll have a daily concert from an experienced clarinet player alongside her. Let's see how long he lasts at the trumpet player. It does make me realise I owe my parents an apology. From the recorder to the flute to the keyboard, I think their ears have recovered. In a way, parenting karma has come to get me. I'm Sarah Mills.
6: CJME weather now. It's sunny out there, but we got some scattered cloud. Actually, is a nice looking sky right now with the sun coming up. It's pretty, and we are headed towards 21 degrees. There could be a shower this morning, 30% chance. If not this morning, maybe early afternoon. But other than that, maybe the wind gusting for part of the early afternoon at 60. That high at 21 is going to feel pretty great. And then overnight, a few clouds, low 8. Tomorrow, sunny at 23 to start the weekend. Right now, 11 in Moose Jaw, a few clouds in Regina, south wind at 10. It's 10 degrees.
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0: Hey, welcome back. It is Thursday morning, August 6th, and I know when I was a young kid over in Rosemont growing up, after the exhibition was over with, I always felt that summer felt like it was over and that we were about 4 weeks away from going back to school, which we are. And I kind of felt like Michael Scott's character in The Office.
1: I suppose summer had to end sometime. It's sad, though, because I had a great summer.
0: Yeah, but it's not over. Kids may start to feel that right now, but heck, even the weather has turned a little cooler, as if on cue once the ex left town to make you think that it's over. But wait, it's really not over, so come on.
2: It is summertime. It is time to barbecue and grill. And
3: you want me?

0: exact halfway point of summer. 47 days of summer have passed, and 47 days of summer remain. And for this, at least for many of us, it's a short work week. The next weekend just around the corner, and here we are Thursday morning with a load of events on. Loads of visitors from across this province and even Canada are visiting us here right now. There's a ton going on around town. Some of Canada's top young basketball players are here this week for the 2026 Canada Basketball Under 15 and Under 17 Men's National Championships. Provincial and territorial teams from right across the country are competing over the U of R right now for national titles. And there's Regina Ringette hosting their big Challenge Cups, three of them. Three Challenge Cups on the road to the 2027 Canada Winter Games. That's on over at the Cooperators Center. All nine provincial teams from across Canada are here competing in 23 different games over the weekend. Ringette Canada also hosting an under 17 national development event at the same time. So there are literally thousands of athletes and families here in our city right now, from basketball to Ringette and more. And yesterday, I saw a lot of those young athletes pouring out of the Atlas Hotel on South Albert where they were staying. And clearly, on a break in between games, because many of them were out exploring. And that's the beauty of us hosting all these kind of events, right? Visitors contributing to the economic spinoff as they visit restaurants and shops around Regina during their stay. And like you, maybe they'll slide over to get some live music this weekend, because Regina, you're once again going to be able to check out a folk festival. The Exchange Folk Festival is going to be free in Victoria Park on Saturday. It goes at noon. Tons of great local performers like Black Tea, in fact, from Saskatchewan, who've been on top 40 in Canadian rock charts in recent months, too. So that's free starting at noon on Saturday in the park in downtown Regina. You know, some of those athletes I saw in South Albert yesterday were skipping across the street from the Atlas over to the 7-Eleven. Now, I don't know if they're available yet at the Sevs around Regina, but 7-Eleven has just released a limited edition 2.75-liter Slurpee cup for their 60th anniversary of the Slurpee here in Canada. It'll cost you about $5 for the collectible cup, and the first fill obviously comes with that. You might be able to get some discounted refills if you come back later with the same cup. But yeah, a nearly 3-liter Slurpee. Could you even get to the bottom of that before it melted? And how many brain freezes would you wind up with if you drank a nearly 3-liter Slurpee? I can't even imagine, but you can check out the cup size. I'm going to throw these photos on my CJME Morning Show Facebook page, because it's huge. One guy holding the cup gives it some perspective. I'll throw those up now on the CJME Morning Show Facebook page, where you can weigh in this morning on my question, too, of where is the best provincial park? Where do you love to camp? What's your favorite? And if you share with me through a text, 1-877-300-7275, you could even win tickets to Shake the Lake. Weekend passes. Couple weekends from now, Shake the Lake outside of the Conexus Arts Center with Sugar Ray, Smash Mouth, and many others. More details on winning that, but that's literally what I'm going to ask. Where do you think the best place to camp and have fun in Saskatchewan really is? My pick, yeah, if you're a longtime listener, Cypress Hills. More on that, though, coming right up here. I'll dive deeper into why I feel Cypress Hills is the best pick in a moment. But now, CJME weather, sunshine. Yeah, it's out there with a few clouds. So a pretty blue sky, scattered mix of sun and cloud today. And we could get a light shower yet this morning or early afternoon, 30% chance. But 21 for a high today. Later this sap, the wind is going to gust as high as 60 for part of the early afternoon. Only a few clouds tonight, a low of 8, and then mainly sunny to start the weekend tomorrow and 23. Game day Saturday for the Riders. Oh, pardon me, no, game day's tomorrow, sunny and 23. Oh, I thought it was Saturday for a moment. Saturday just looks great, too. Sunshine and around 25. 11 now in Moose Jaw, and here in Regina, some sunshine with a few clouds, south wind at 10. It is 10 degrees.
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7: 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We have the same question because we live here too. 980 CJME has the official forecast for your afternoon golf game. 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

0: Yes, this morning I once again have Shake the Lake tickets for the big music festival in front of the Conexus a couple weekends from now, starring Honeymoon Suite, Sugar Ray, Headpins, Smash Mouth. Those are just a few of the acts. And if you'd like to win a pair of weekend passes this morning, well then, let's talk camping.
1: We'd like 3/10 for the night, please.
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2: Oh, they're very nice tents. And that price includes scenery and wildlife fun.
3: Ooh, Clark. This tent smells.
4: And now this is your tent.
0: Yes, win Shake the Lake tickets by sharing what you think is the best place to camp and play with your family this summer right here in Saskatchewan. Maybe you've just returned from a campsite or a provincial park. Maybe you're set to go on one. It's your favorite. My vote again, no surprise if you're a longtime listener, Cypress Hills. 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There's an awesome ice cream stand we visit every day. 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East End T-Rex Discovery Center is about an hour away. My kids love the go-karts right at the Cypress Hills Park entry point there, and the horseback riding nearby as well, too. 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We always pick War Lodge area. Heavily wooded, large sites, gives you the true feeling of camping in the woods. And yeah, we are still tent campers. Got it down to a science. It's fun. Plus, Cypress, no mosquitoes or black flies to annoy you. Maybe it's the higher elevation, I don't know. But even last week when we were there, given the mosquito population everywhere in this province lately, it seems everyone's bothered by mosquitoes. Not at Cypress Hills. I swear to you, from a guy that attracts mosquitoes, the one person likely to be bit instantly is me. But at Cypress Hills, not a single bite last week when we were there. So you tell me, is there a better place to camp this summer? What's your favorite? What's your recommendation? Shoot me a text along with your first and last name, 1-877-300-7275. Everyone who does just that gets in the draw that I'll make for a pair of weekend passes to Shake the Lake after 8 o'clock this morning. Again, that's 1-877-300-7275. All right. If you were to pick a better park than my pick of Cypress Hills, where are you headed?
5: I would say it's Narrow Hills Provincial Park. And I know that that's where all the big fires were last year. Mm-hmm. I was there for over a week in June there. And the parks people have done a fantastic job of recovery, and the park is fantastic. And it's my favorite park because the variety of lakes and fishing opportunity and the hiking there is amazing.
0: Awesome. Narrow Hills Provincial Park. Hey, that's about 5 hours straight north of us there, north of Candle Lake. So I have not been there. I'm not going to say Cypress Hills is better because I've not been there. But appreciate the call. 1-877-300-7275. Text your answer with your first and last name, and I'll put you in the draw for Shake the Lake tickets. Hey, coming up with Andrew Shepherd, gas prices are sliding down. I mentioned this yesterday morning. I was starting to see it slide, sink from that 178 we had going into the Saskatchewan day-long weekend. Now 164 showing up, and I don't know, I heard somewhere that if you even wait till the weekend, it's likely to go down even further, but it's down almost 20 cents in Saskatoon, too. And Shep is also concerned about his water pressure in his neighborhood. He was telling me this story this morning. Maybe you can relate to this, but he's been digging to find out why water pressure is a little weaker around town. He'll get into that here in just a moment. CJME News Time now is 5:58.
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16: It's 6 o'clock. Lower gas prices and water pressure for some this morning. Inspiring generations of journalists. We hear tributes from Lloyd Robertson's colleagues.
17: He believed in people.
18: Interested in what you were doing, which was quite remarkable because he's the icon.
16: And the latest in U.S. relations as new tariffs are set to kick in soon.
19: Canada's nasty. They are. They're nasty.
16: Partly sunny with a 30% chance of showers today. High 21. Right now in downtown Regina, partly cloudy. It's 10 degrees.
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16: Good morning. Kevin's off today. I'm Andrew Shepherd. We are waking up to lower gas prices in Saskatchewan this morning. It's down about 10 cents per liter in Regina compared to last weekend, now at 168.9 per liter. It's a much bigger drop in Saskatoon, though, down more than 20 cents overnight, now around 153 per liter. Let us know if gas prices have changed in your neighborhood. You can text us at 1-877-300-7275. If your shower seems to be lacking this morning, here's why. The city of Regina says you might notice lower water pressure in your home over the next few days in certain areas of the city. It's sending out emails to those who are affected saying it's because of maintenance on the supply system. It says the water is still safe to drink. It's another day of water disruptions for some in Moose Jaw. The city says repairs to a water main on 9th Avenue Northwest are expected to continue today. It has sent out emergency water system interruption notices, and you'll be notified with a green tag on your door when it's over. In the meantime, a water trailer is being set up on site. Construction turned deadly in Saskatoon. Police say a 41-year-old man was killed when he was hit by heavy equipment on a construction site yesterday. Occupational health and safety is now part of the investigation into how it happened. Tomorrow, there will be another call to prayer broadcast from a downtown Regina mosque with a renewed noise permit. It called off the 3-minute prayer last month after receiving threats. Mosque director M. Anisir Rahman says 300 people filled out surveys when it asked for feedback. Only 30 surveys had the same postal code as the mosque, and Rahman says only two were concerned about the noise.
20: The issue actually is not the call to prayer, it's actually the misinformation about the religion, the Islamic religion.
16: He says the broadcast will include a minute of prayer in English so others can understand what's being said in Arabic. Lloyd Robertson is being remembered by Canadians who knew him, worked with him, or only saw him on TV for decades. For millions, he was a familiar face in our living rooms. For Lisa LaFlamme, she says his confidence in others changed the course of her own career. taking over the anchor chair in 2011.
14: He believed in me before I even believed in me in terms of the transition after 40 years in the big chair, as he called it, believing I was the person who should replace him.
16: LaFlamme tells The Evan Bray Show Robertson's greatest legacy wasn't just the broadcasts he delivered, but the confidence he instilled in the next generation of journalists. Robertson's influence spanned generations. Regina's Alec Docking, who is now retired, grew up watching Robertson in Winnipeg, thinking someday he'd like to be like Lloyd. Docking became a CTV national correspondent and the CTV Regina news director. What stands out to him about Robertson was not just the great voice, but the trust he built with his audience.
18: He is just simply giving you the news, doing it authoritatively, doing it with authority and with conviction and with editorial integrity.
16: Robertson died on Tuesday at the age of 92. CJME News Time at 6:04. With a new round of U.S. tariffs set to take effect in 2 weeks, here's where we stand on negotiations. Prime Minister Mark Carney says Canada's tone toward the U.S. is already quite firm. Meanwhile, this is what President Donald Trump said during an event in Las Vegas yesterday.
19: Canada's nasty. They are. They're nasty. People think Canada, they're nasty. People, I love the people, but they're nasty. Nasty leadership.
16: Carney insists trade negotiations with Washington remain constructive. The Prime Minister says Canada's support for the International Criminal Court is unequivocal as Washington vows to dismantle the institution.
15: It provides an essential service in a world that is more dangerous, more divided. In fact, in many respects, its responsibilities are ever greater.
16: But Mark Carney did not explain why his government has offered no public criticism of President Donald Trump's sanctioning of Winnipeg-born ICC judge Kimberly Prost. Trump sanctioned her a year ago over her work on a case involving American troops in Afghanistan, a move France criticized, but Ottawa has not. We're now getting a look at what's in the new tentative deal between WestJet and its flight attendants. The union is sharing the details online following the one-day strike. It says the agreement includes a more than 18% wage hike over 3 years, plus a new duty period premium that adds compensation for work done on the ground. It also includes increased time off and higher food and uniform allowances. Among other things, union members are set to vote on the deal soon. More than a dozen businesses have been caught up in a scam targeting the trucking industry. Mounties say fraudsters are calling businesses like tire shops, automotive suppliers, and fuel distributors using fraudulent credit cards to buy things like truck tires, engine fuel, and trailer parts. The goods get shipped out, then the credit card payment is declined. Police launched the investigation back in March. At least 12 businesses across the province have been hit by this scam, but officers believe there could be more. National Pickleball Day is coming up this Saturday, and if someone in your family has been trying to convince you to give it a shot, they might be onto something. In this Saskatchewan story, Brittany Caffey finds out why the sport is a big hit.
21: Pickleball has been around for decades. What's changing is who's showing up.
22: I think it definitely has a stigma. It's like for older people.
21: Amy Clausen is Saskatchewan's ambassador for Pickleball Canada. She says these days, people from all walks of life and all skill levels fill the court.
22: Definitely the competitiveness, if you want. But there's tons of people that are just like here for a good time and laughing and joking.
21: One game, a few laughs, and suddenly you understand the pickleball hype. With the Saskatchewan story, I'm Brittany Caffey, 980 CJME.
16: 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CJME Market Watch in early morning trading. The loonie's trading at 71.48 cents U.S. Oil up 74 cents to $75.96 U.S. per barrel. At last close, the TSX closed up 344 points to 36,146. The Dow Jones up 263 points to 54,349. CJME News Time, 6:07.
0: CJME weather now. The sun is up. We've got some scattered cloud across our sky that's looking pretty blue at the moment, too. Our high today, 21 degrees. Now, of course, a few minor snags. Only a 30% chance of a morning shower, or maybe one early this afternoon. And later, part of the early afternoon, the wind could be gusting 60 from the northwest, but not all afternoon. A high today of 21 degrees. And just a few clouds overnight with a low of 8. We'll be mainly sunny tomorrow to start your weekend. Game day, it's going to be 23 degrees. And the rest of the weekend looks mainly sunny with highs near 25. Saskatoon and Swift Current are 15. Weyburn and Estevan are 10. Yorkton, even Moose Jaw with a few clouds at 13. Here in Regina, a scattered cloud as the sun is up. South breeze at 10. We are 10 degrees. 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
16: It's time for others to step up with more injuries for the Rough Riders. Kian Schaefer-Baker has been ruled out of tomorrow's game with a knee injury, while Sam Emelis is questionable again. Dell Duncan Busby is now presented with an opportunity to show off his talents. 980 CJME Green Zone Rider reporter Britton Gray has more.
1: Dell Duncan Busby made the most of his expanded role last week against the Elks. The third-year receiver was the team's leading pass catcher with 66 yards. And he knows he has an opportunity in front of him to do even more.
2: I've kind of been in a role where, you know, I've had to be like a team player and stuff like that. Now I have an opportunity to kind of take another step forward, and that's kind of what I'm hoping to do, and just keep building and stacking blocks.
1: The Riders take on the winless Ottawa Red Blacks on Friday. Amalzaik Stadium, Britton Gray, 980 CJME.
16: The CFL returns to Toronto after the FIFA World Cup. The Green Zone's Jamie Nye has more.
3: There's two teams I'm looking for this week in the Canadian Football League. One of them is tonight. The Toronto Argonauts are finally playing a game at BMO Field for the first time in over 300 days. It was a grind to start their season, but now that it's a little bit back to normal, with Chad Kelly playing pretty good ball, they could make a statement tonight to the rest of the Canadian Football League that this version of the Toronto Argonauts is for real, or the Calgary Stampeders proves that they're the team to look out for in the back half of the season.
16: It's three straight series wins for the Toronto Blue Jays. Ernie Clement hit a two-run home run in the 10th inning as the Jays beat the Houston Astros 5-4. And the Regina Red Sox swept the doubleheader to close out the season against Weyburn. Third baseman Brady Bye set a franchise record with 67 RBIs for the season. Regina takes on the Saskatoon Berries in the first round of the playoffs. Catch the Green Zone from 2 to 6 on 980 CJME. I'm Andrew Shepherd.
0: Thank you, Shep. Now CJME's Murray Wood in the Wood File.
23: There will never be another Lloyd Robertson. The legendary news anchor was a fixture in Canadian living rooms for decades. For many of us, Lloyd Robertson was just always there, the calm, trustworthy face of the nightly national news. He was so ubiquitous the Canadians just called him by his first name. He was Lloyd. SCTV even did a parody of him in their satire of a newscast. Remember Floyd Robertson? In the news industry, he is remembered for changing the role of the anchor from a presenter simply reading the news to a journalist having a role in the editorial decision-making and shaping of the stories. That was why he left CBC. In today's fractured media landscape, many people don't even watch TV news and consider anything that doesn't fit their confirmation bias to be fake news. That's partly why there will never be another Lloyd Robertson, and no one will be in everyone's living rooms ever again. Also because the qualities that Lloyd Robertson brought to our living rooms were unique to him. And that's why his passing matters to Canadians. I'm Murray Wood.
0: Thank you, Murray. CJME weather today. Mix of sun and cloud. Much like yesterday, too, right? And a chance of a shower this morning or early afternoon at 30%. The wind later may gust out of the northwest as high as 60 a short time. It's going to be an afternoon high of 21 degrees and just a few clouds overnight tonight with a low of 8. Tomorrow, mainly sunny, 23 degrees. Now 11 in Moose Jaw. Only a few clouds in Regina. A breeze from the south at 10. It's 10 degrees.
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tell you this story. Last week, I'm at the Regina Airport. I'm waiting to pick up my daughter on a plane back from Kelowna. Plane unloads, people walking past me. I'm looking around, looking for my kid I see here. Hey, it's been a couple of weeks away, so I'm pretty excited to give her a hug and welcome her back. But when suddenly this touching dad and daughter moment is interrupted, because there he is, standing right next to me, waiting for his bags, just like us minions are, Burton freaking Cummings, the leader of the guest

0: One of my all-time favorites. And we just play Break It To Them gently. I love that song. Roll the old lady. I love that line. You see, Bertman was one of my first big interviews long ago when my radio career began decades ago. And I have talked to him a couple of other times since. In fact, I once asked him to explain, please, roll the old lady. What does that really mean?
1: Roll the old lady. It just kind of means, you know, calm her down. Roll the old lady. It's like almost the music would calm her down, would take away her anxiety. Roll the old lady. It just means calm your grandmother down with the radio.
0: Yeah, Burton's a great interview. He had a great comeback to a question I asked about if he ever tires of singing these songs over and over.
1: Absolutely not. You know how hard it is to get a hit record in the first place? So why wouldn't you sing them for the rest of your life?
0: Anyhow, back to my spiritual moment last week at the airport. Seeing him next to me unexpectedly, I went full fanboy. Like I went teenager meeting his rock idol. To a point where my kid standing next to me didn't even exist. In fact, I'm pretty sure I glanced over and she was staring at me, jaw dropped, having never seen her dad act so uncontrollably gaga over whom I'm probably sure she was thinking some old guy at the airport. Anyhow, this is no ordinary man, I would tell her later. I introduced myself to Burton Cummings. I thanked him for the music, the soundtrack, to a good chunk of my life, and told him I'm on the radio in Regina, still play his stuff, and get this. He says, he listens. He knows the show. He knows the station because, well, he lives in Moose Jaw, right? I mean, I almost needed a moment to myself. That's the kind of stuff that sticks with you forever, folks. So anyhow, after this little magical encounter, I turn, I grab my daughter, I give her that hug because, yes, I did remember I was there to pick her up. And she's looking at me like she has never seen me react to any human being like that before. Ever. And she goes, Dad, who was that? So I tell her, Burton Cummings. There's only one voice. Only one guy who could walk off a flight in Regina and turn me into a puddle of nostalgia.
2: Time goes slowly, but
0: So, Burton, if you're listening down the road in Moose Jaw, thank you again for the music and for the moments you've given me in interviews, answering questions like, why did you ever move to Moose Jaw?
1: I'm very used to the changing of the seasons and the prairies, and that was one thing I kind of missed living in California, and I embraced that again. I like the prairies, the clean air, the beautiful blue skies, the white puffy clouds. You don't see that in the big, big cities anymore.
0: And Burton, I thank you for making me look absolutely unhinged in front of my own daughter, too.
3: Oh my gosh, this is so embarrassing. Are you done yet?
0: Yeah, I'm kidding. I'm done. 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Guaranteed weather jackpot grows $25. Yesterday I said $25. That's it. I nailed it again. So giving $25 more, it's up to $550. Cha-ching. So here's the deal. If I'm off by three or more, you win. If I'm within three, I add the $25. Your name stays in, win or lose. So you got to enter at CJME.com. Some free scratch like that. $550. Here we go today. Jeff Sheveldoff in Sask Beach. Thanks for entering, Jeff. You could win it all if I'm off by three or more today on a guaranteed high of 21 degrees. Now, we're under a bit of a mixture of Santa Cloud now, and we will be most of the day. Weak 30% chance of a morning shower, early afternoon shower. That's about it. And oh, yeah, and the wind may gust to 60 a few hours this half, but 21's the guaranteed high. Low tonight, 8. Tomorrow, mainly sunny and 23. 11 in Moose Jaw. Regina with a few clouds. South wind at 10. It is 10 degrees.
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0: It's a given the Riders are going to have to, you know, get through injuries throughout a CFL season, but they are struggling to stay healthy right now ahead of tomorrow night's game against Ottawa at Mosaic Stadium. The latest injury report is out. It appears Ian Schaefer-Baker sidelined now. Sam Emelis also questionable for a second straight game. Devon Campbell is out, and now Josh Woods has a wonky ankle there, too, keeping him off the roster. Yet we still have to win another football game, right? So it's next man up, as Coach Mace has been saying.
1: We're not making exceptions or excuses for anybody. We have a standard that we got to meet.
0: Dell Duncan Busby is now going to get another opportunity to show off his talents. He was our leading pass catcher last game with 66 yards. He hears the coach when he talks about next man up, he says.
2: I've kind of been in a role where, you know, I've had to be like a team player and stuff like that. Now I have an opportunity to kind of take another step forward, and that's kind of what I'm hoping to do, and just keep building and stacking blocks.
0: Do it, my man. Do it tomorrow night. Let's beat those Red Blacks who are in town winless. And, of course, kickoff at 7. Green Zone pregame show will start at 5 with Jamie Darrell Belton. And Britain in the gang here, too. Hey, the TV hockey panel is going to look a little different this fall. Hockey fans like myself, pretty surprised to hear, if you haven't heard already, that Sportsnet has let broadcaster Kelly Rudy go after 15 years. Rudy said he found out in June that his contract was not going to be renewed and waited till now to share or reflect in a social media post that he posted yesterday.
3: When I think back, I have to go all the way to the summer of 1980. I got drafted by the Islanders and played in the NHL till 1998 when I retired from there. And then I jumped right into broadcasting for, what, the next 28 years of my life. And I look back and I thank you, the viewer. You might have hated me or loved me. I'm okay with either. But I also think of all my friends. You weren't a coworker to me, you were a friend. By the way, this is not a retirement. As I was telling Lloyd Friedman, my lawyer for over 40 years, about this announcement, he said, I'm so excited for Act 3. The Rudys are sending our love.
0: One of Sportsnet's roundtable co-stars, hockey insider Elliot Friedman, took to social media and said, quote, still shocked, hard to find the right words and things to say, and he thanked him for 22 incredible years, Kelly Rudy. Even he said, when you deservedly tore me apart in the lobby of an Italian hotel. Looking forward to Act 3. That was from Elliot Friedman. I'd like to know what that whole hotel room story is about. But anyhow, gonna miss you, Kelly. Class act, and he has certainly treated our Green Zone well over the years, appearing many times, and I'm sure he'll continue to do that too. Okay, look, I've got Shake the Lake tickets. The big music festival is coming again in front of the Conexus Arts Center a couple weekends from now, the 21st, 22nd, Smash Mouth, Sugar Ray, and a host of others. If you want to win a pair of tickets, I'm talking camping. I said it many times in the show. For 6 straight summers, we've gone to Cypress Hills. We think it's the best provincial park ever. Largely this summer, for the same reason I love it every other year, there's no mosquitoes. And there were no mosquitoes last week either. It's hard to believe in this province right now with so many mosquitoes that was the case, but it was. So what do you think? What's your favorite place to camp? Why? What are your recommendations? Shoot me a text, 1-877-300-7275. Include your first and last name, and everyone who does this gets in the draw for Shake the Lake. Weekend passes. I'll award randomly from all who enter after 8 o'clock news, all right? So text 1-877-300-7275. All right. Go. Best provincial park in your view.
4: I tell you, as a former Albertan, I've fallen in love with Saskatchewan. The cut banks are amazing. We were on the boat this weekend. The lake was at 83 degrees. I just got to say, Danielson Park, and there is Douglas Park camping. I think you can't beat Central Saskatchewan, and I'm super excited to have joined the Saskatchewan family. Got to get off the highway, check things out, and these little communities like Elbow, Loreburn, and Mistassini, I mean, the beaches, I've been to Hawaii many, many times, and I'll tell you, the sand is Hawaiian sand. And in fact, I was married on a beach here in Saskatchewan 2 years ago. It's in Tufts Bay, just outside Elbow. So literally 5 minutes outside Elbow. And just want to call out, Elbow is 45 minutes west of Davidson off Highway 11.
0: All right. Well, thanks for the info. Best park to visit this summer. Go camping and all the amenities that come along with it. What do you think? Scott Lissel said, hey, Kenosi. Yeah, I've camped at Kenosi. I love that park there, too. Duck Mountain, said Bonnie. Cypress Hills, agree with me, too, Chris. All right, all of you, I'm putting your name in this draw. Frankel, randomly select one winner for Shake the Lake tickets after the 8 o'clock news. All right, coming up with Andrew Shepherd. Gas prices, starting to slide down a little, and he wants to talk water pressure, too. Shep was really hot and heated this morning when he came into the newsroom. Is your water pressure down? No, I said. Well, mine was, and I talked to a few of my neighbors, he said, and that it was, too. So Shep has been doing some digging. We'll find out that next, too. It's 628.
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0: Drivers in Saskatoon, though, are getting a bigger break where it dropped more than 20 cents overnight, now at about 153 per liter. Let us know what the prices are like in your area. Text us at 1-877-300-7275. Are you waking up to low water pressure this morning? The city says you might notice that over the next few days in certain areas. It's sending emails out to those who are affected, saying it's because of maintenance on the supply system. It says the water is still safe to drink. Some in Moose Jaw are dealing with no water again today. The city says it's due to repairs to a water main on 9th Avenue Northwest, which continues today. It's giving you access to water with a water trailer set up on site. The city says you'll be notified with a green tag on your door when the water interruption is over. We're now learning a man died on a construction site in Saskatoon. Police say the 41-year-old was killed when he was struck by a piece of heavy equipment. They're investigating how this happened, along with occupational health and safety. A downtown Regina mosque is starting up its call to prayer again tomorrow. It paused the broadcast after receiving threats and turned to the community for feedback. Director M. Anisar Rahman says 300 people gave feedback, but only 30 had the same postal code as the mosque, and only 2 were concerned about noise. Rahman says many had misconceptions about Islam.
1: This is what we have found. So the issue is not actually on the sound. The issue we find is that Islam as a religion.
0: He says the broadcast will include a minute in English as well because some were interested in what was being said. The mayor, police chief, and parents all fought back tears on an incredibly emotional night in Calgary. A vigil was held outside City Hall for the 11-year-old autistic boy who was found dead last week. His parents recorded a message.
2: We're so proud of you and the impact that you're leaving the world with. You made a difference, buddy.
0: They're suggesting as a public memorial to go on an adventure walk anywhere this weekend in remembrance of their son. What made Lloyd Robertson one of Canada's most trusted journalists? We are hearing from some of his colleagues at CTV on how he inspired them and so many others over generations. After decades working alongside him, Lisa LaFlamme tells the Evan Bray Show, one quality defined everything he did.
3: Humanity. It wasn't always just about the facts. It was also about finding the human nub of a story. And also, he believed in people.
0: LaFlamme says his lessons shaped her career and continues to influence how she approaches journalism today. Veteran Regina journalist Alec Docking was a correspondent for CTV and news director for CTV Regina. He had many interactions with Robertson over the years.
4: Always knew who you were and, you know, always was interested in what you were doing, which was quite remarkable because he's the icon.
0: Robertson died on Tuesday at the age of 92. CJME News Time at 6:34. The Prime Minister insists trade negotiations with the U.S. are constructive and Canada's tone is already quite firm. That's as new U.S. tariffs are set to kick in later this month. During an event in Las Vegas, President Donald Trump insulted Canadians, claiming the U.S. has been treated unfairly by Canadian tariffs.
5: Canada's nasty. They are. They're nasty. People think Canada, they're nasty. People, I love the people, but they're nasty. Nasty leadership.
0: After that, Trump promoted a lithium mining project in Nevada by a Canadian firm. The U.S. government is taking a minority stake in Vancouver-based Lithium Americas, which is jointly developing the mine with General Motors. International pressure is mounting on FIFA President Gianni Infantino following his abandoned plan to sell stakes in the World Cup. Prime Minister Mark Carney says Infantino committed a, quote, fatal governance failure by not consulting senior advisors.
6: But certainly I don't have confidence in Mr. Infantino after this point, given what transpired and given the nature of what transpired.
0: Canada co-hosted the World Cup this year and Carney appeared alongside Infantino at several tournament events. The union that represents WestJet flight attendants is now sharing details of the new tentative agreement. QP says the agreement includes a more than 18% wage hike over 3 years, plus a new duty period premium that adds compensation for work done on the ground. It also includes increased time off and higher food and uniform allowances, among other things. Flight attendants are set to vote on the deal in the coming weeks. A pet is saved from a townhouse fire. Firefighters responded to the flames last night on Optimist Drive. That's near the Costco. The fire was contained to the kitchen. One person got out safe, and firefighters rescued a cat. Another Saskatchewan inmate is on the loose. RCMP say 24-year-old Phoenix Shingoose left White Spruce Provincial Training Center in Yorkton for an approved work shift but did not return. Now a warrant is out for his arrest.

0: There have already been at least 7 other instances of inmates escaping or getting mistakenly released in the province this year. Well, Saturday is National Pickleball Day. Our Brittany Cafe is learning why one of Canada's fastest growing sports is winning over every generation.
1: Most people like say that
2: my grandma told me to come or my parents told me to come out and try it. And they're like, then I got addicted to it.
3: Amy Clausen is Saskatchewan's ambassador for Pickleball Canada. She says almost everyone arrives expecting a game for retirees, only to discover a sport that's turning first timers of all ages into regulars on the court.
4: Everyone's like super welcome. Welcoming, super nice. Doesn't matter if you've been playing a day or 10 years. People are like, yes, come play.
3: Pickleball's popularity may have started with retirees, but there's no age limit on fun. Turns out, grandma really does know best. With the Saskatchewan Story, I'm Brittany Cafe, 980 CJME.
0: 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CJME Market Watch in early morning trading. The loonie's trading at 71.43 cents U.S. Oil up 85 cents to $76.07 U.S. per barrel. At last close, the TSX closed up 344 points to 36,146. The Dow Jones up 263 points to 54,349. 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
5: CJME weather now for Neuralta Grain Handling Equipment. It is sunny, but we've got a few clouds. Might get a morning shower here yet. 30% chance of that. Even later this afternoon, there's a risk of a shower. But the wind, yeah, that'll be a factor. A few hours early afternoon, it may gust as high as 60 out of the northwest. It'll die down by the drive home. Our high today, 21, and just a few clouds tonight with a low of 8. If you're going to the game tomorrow, game day weather, sunshine and 23 degrees. Kickoff at 7 o'clock. It'll be a little cooler than that. By the 4th, you've experienced how cool it's been getting later in the evenings the last few nights. Anyhow, the rest of the coming weekend, sunshine, highs about 25 degrees. Pretty nice. 15 in both Saskatoon and Swift Current. Weyburn, Estevan are 10. Yorkton, 13. So is Moose Jaw right now. A few clouds at 13. And scattered cloud with sunshine in Regina. South wind at 10. It's 10 degrees. Now CJME Sports with Chef.
0: The Riders are struggling to stay healthy with Kian Schaefer-Baker now also ruled out of tomorrow's game against Ottawa. Sam Emelis is also questionable for the second straight game. But with injuries to the receiver room, one rookie was able to make his debut this past weekend. 980 CJME Green Zone Rider reporter Britton Gray has more.
6: Dylan Jetty has spent most of the season rehabbing an injury. But against the Elks this past week, the rookie got to finally take part in a CFL contest.
7: But you know, I worked hard to get there. I was in my playbook every night, and I was able to finally go in. So I was smiling the whole time. I was just over there smiling and just like grasping every second of it.
6: As this team deals with more and more injuries, he could soon become more of a contributor as the season continues on. Amalzaic Stadium, Britton Gray, 980 CJME.
0: The Green Zone's Jamie Nye says these injuries will challenge the Riders against the CFL's only winless team.
5: I'll be honest, I don't like reading the Riders injury report every day. It's getting depressing. Kian Schaefer-Baker's out, Tavon Campbell's out. We'll find out later if Sam Emelis is good to go against Ottawa or if he's a game-time decision. And now Josh Woods has ended up on the injury report, questionable with an ankle. It's a grind for the CFL season, but now this is the biggest test because I know it's the 0-7 Ottawa Redblacks, but this is one of those mental trap games for a team. You're feeling battered and bruised. They still need to put it out. And hey, next man up. That's what helped win them a Grey Cup in 2025.
0: Tonight, the Argos host Calgary in their first game in Toronto this year, finally returning following the FIFA World Cup. Ernie Clement hit a 2-run home run in the 10th, lifting the Blue Jays over the Houston Astros 5-4. That's now 3 straight series wins for Toronto. And the Regina Red Sox swept the doubleheader to close out the season against Weyburn. Third baseman Brady Bye set a franchise record with 67 RBIs for the season. Regina takes on the Saskatoon Berries in the first round of the playoffs. Catch the Green Zone from 2 to 6 on 980 CJME. I'm Andrew Shepard.
5: Thank you, Shep. Now, Sarah Mills and the Mills Minute for Kitchen Craft and DIY Cabinet Warehouse.
8: A trumpet has now been added to the musical skills in our house. Skill, perhaps the wrong word to use. We'll see once school and band lessons begin whether there's any aptitude for it. but I do remember those early days of learning a musical instrument. Where to place your lips, the proper way to hold the instrument, the squeaks, the missed notes, and the never-ending three blind mice playing over and over again. It was like that 4 years ago when our daughter began clarinet. At least the beauty of prairie houses for most cases is the basement. Sending them down there for the daily practice somehow muffles the ear-grating sound you must endure as they get good at it. So now we'll have a daily concert from an experienced clarinet player alongside a let's see how long he lasts at the trumpet player. It does make me realise I owe my parents an apology. From the recorder to the flute to the keyboard, I think their ears have recovered. In a way, parenting karma has come to get me. I'm Sarah Mills.
5: TJM Weather Now for Prairie Radiator. Well, a little more incoming cloud here. There's a weak chance, 30% chance of a shower yet this morning, and a mix of sun and cloud, the wind picking up towards the noon hour, gusty a few hours, maybe as high as 60 early afternoon. Our high, though, 21. It should be sunny on the drive home, and just a few clouds tonight, a low of 8. Tomorrow, mainly sunny and 23. If you're going to the game, the kickoff is until 7 o'clock. Might be a little cooler. Might be light jacket weather by the fourth quarter, that's for sure. The rest of the coming weekend looks nice, sunny, and about 25 degrees Saturday and Sunday. Now 11 in Moose Jaw and scattered cloud with sunshine here in Regina. Breeze from the south at 10. We're now sitting at 10 degrees.
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0: Well, we have made it. Exact halfway point of summer. 47 days of summer have passed. 47 days of summer remain. And it's a short work week, I know, for many. The next weekend is just around the corner. It's game day tomorrow, and loads happening around town. We've got a lot of young basketball players here for the Canada Basketball Under 15 and Under 17 Men's National Championships over at the U of R. Regina Ringette is hosting a big Challenge Cup at the Cooperator Center. There are provincial teams, teams from across Canada, competing all weekend over at the Cooperator Center. Ringette Canada also hosting this national development event. What I'm saying is there are literally thousands, I would say 1,000-plus athletes and their families and friends here for basketball, Ringette. And you can see the economic spinoff pour out of some of the hotels around town here. Yesterday afternoon, I was on South Albert, and out of the Atlas Hotel, I saw a lot of the young athletes exploring Regina, contributing to our economic being here with a visit to a restaurant or maybe a shop or a store, shopping local. It's always great. Some of those athletes I saw on South Albert were skipping across the street from the Atlas to the 7-Eleven. And I don't know if they're officially available yet, but this just from Slurpee, 7-Eleven Slurpee Canada has announced a limited edition 2.75 liter Slurpee cup to honor the 60th anniversary of the Slurpee in Canada. It's going to cost you like $5 for a collectible cup. And apparently you can bring it back for a discounted refill. But it's a nearly 3-liter Slurpee. Can you even get to the bottom of a 3-liter Slurpee? Check out my CJMB Morning Show Facebook page. I put pictures of this cup. I don't know how many brain freezes you might wind up having with a 3-liter Slurpee. And I don't think it would even fit in your cup holder either. When you see the size of this thing, it's enormous. It's on my Facebook page, and it's only available in Canada. Americans will have to come to us to get this one.
1: Only in Canada, eh? Pity.
0: No. Yes, our European friends can come too, I guess. That's right. Thank you, Frank, for that. Anyhow, I got tickets this morning to Shake the Lake, right? The big music festival is coming on August 21st and 22nd. In front of the Kinaxis Arts Center. You can buy your tickets right now. They're still available, but you can also win a weekend pass for me for two simply by talking camping this morning.
2: We'd like 3 tenths for the night, please.
3: All right, that'll be $37.
2: $37 for 3 tenths.
3: Oh, they're very nice tents. And that price includes scenery and wildlife fun.
4: Ooh, Clark, this tent smells.
0: All right, here's the deal. I love
2: and
0: Cypress Hills.
2: And now this
0: Hills.
2: Is your tent.
0: I love Cypress Hills. I've said it over and over, and I give my reasons for, number one, mosquitoes love me. Mosquitoes don't love Cypress Hills. Some locals have told me it's the higher elevation. They don't experience mosquitoes there. I mean, I don't know if that's true or not, but there were no mosquitoes when we were there last week. Unbelievable. Come back to Regina, bitten a few times. There, not once. But we love it. Last 6 years in a row, we go. We like the War Lodge area there because you're just like in the heart of the woods. Feels like a good campsite. Incidentally, we skipped to the Alberta side of Elkwater for a couple of days to experience their version of Cypress. Much better lake, much better beachfront, bigger lake, right? You can actually boat on that one on the Elkwater side. But the campsites are so much smaller. No comparison, I think, to Cypress Hills, Saskatchewan. But that's my pick. What's yours? I just got a text here, 1-877-300-7275. And everyone who shares their favorite park and why gets in the draw for the Shake the Lake tickets. I'll award those after 8 o'clock, a random draw. Greg from Lumsden tells me, you know what? We've got a seasonal site at Nipawin Regional Park. Fishing on the Sask River and Tobin is second to none. Great park, excellent campsites. But he says his personal number one pick is Meadow Lake Provincial Park, which I have been there. I agree. Now that's northern Saskatchewan woods. Beautiful. He says lots of campgrounds from cabins, fully modern to very remote. So many lakes and streams to fish and trails and hiking. You're right. My very first radio job was Meadow Lake many moons ago. I spent a summer there, and that was the best part of having to work at Meadow Lake was the lakes. And you're right. There's nothing like it. So Greg, he says he can't go to Shake the Lake. He's off judging rodeo, but he wanted to share that. Greg from Lumsden, I appreciate that. Your picks, 1-877-300-7275. All right, relations between Canada and the U.S. you know, it's been a little fragile since Trump returned to the White House, slapping broad tariffs on us and calling for us to be the 51st state. He came at us again yesterday. He was visiting Las Vegas, delivering an economic speech promoting tax and trade policies while rallying support ahead of his midterm elections.
5: I love tariffs. They're my favorite word in the dictionary, tariff. I love tariffs, right? Because we've been screwed by tariffs used against us for years by China, by Japan, by South Korea, by Germany, by everybody, by Canada. Canada's nasty. They are. They're nasty. People think Canada, they're nasty. People, I love the people, but they're nasty. Nasty leadership. And Mexico, they all did it to us. But now that doesn't work anymore because we turned the table and everybody, and that's why you're seeing numbers like you've never seen before.
0: Anyhow, notice there wasn't a lot of booing there when he said we were nasty. It was this, I thought, kind of more like laughter in a room full of MAGA, but I thought that was interesting. Meanwhile, Prime Minister Carney's teleprompter gave out yesterday while he was making an appearance, and he seemed to take a shot at Trump in a small way.
6: I would now like to inform you that the teleprompter has ceased to function. Unlike a certain world leader, I do not view this as a conspiracy.
0: I think he's kind of poking fun there at Trump. Remember the UN General Assembly, he had a similar comment when his prompter went haywire. But time now for the real Ag Minute with Sean Haney.
7: The Canadian agriculture community and the province of Saskatchewan are mourning a profound loss following the sudden passing of Saskatchewan farmer and Canadian Senator Todd Lewis on Friday, July 31st. Todd was a giant in farm advocacy and a well-respected, instantly recognizable leader across prairie agriculture. Farming near Grey, Saskatchewan, south of Regina, his career in public service spanned decades, serving as president of the Agricultural Producers Association of Saskatchewan, vice president of the Canadian Federation of Agriculture, and a longtime municipal councillor before his appointment to the Senate in 2025. Prime Minister Mark Carney noted in a tribute that Senator Lewis carried a deep conviction that farming is a responsibility to the land, to one's neighbors, and to future generations. Todd was a steady, trusted voice for rural Canada, a strong advocate for producers, and a genuine friend to many of us here in farm media. 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I'm Sean Haney.
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0: 2 weeks from tomorrow, there, Sugar Ray will be at the huge Shake the Lake Festival in front of the Conexus Arts Center. I got a weekend pass for two up for grabs if you text me your first and last name and your favorite provincial park to camp and why. 1-877-300-7275. Joining me now from the newsroom is Andrew Shepherd. You got a fave?
1: I do. Echo Valley is a place that I just go to a lot now. I've been invited as a group of guys that grew up here. I moved to the province 13 years ago and drove around and saw a lot of different parks. But Echo Valley is, they kind of do like a yearly camping trip. And so we're there. I think this year's the 22nd annual camping trip for them. I've been the last four or five years. But I've also... just even not even necessarily camping. I mean, Cypress Hills has been mentioned, really like that. I haven't been camping there. That's on my bucket list. Would like to do that. In terms of visiting Grasslands National Park, was really cool. When I showed up there, there was a bison waiting right by the Welcome to Grasslands sign. And that was really cool. The big, awesome, like, plateaus, the big flat plateaus you can hike up on. I thought that's one of the most breathtaking views of Saskatchewan. You go up there and it's just empty all around. You really get a sense of just how vast this province is when you're on top
0: of
1: it.
0: Good on you. Good on you. Good recommendation. All right, Shep, moving to some of the headlines here this morning. You came into the newsroom hot this morning. In your neighborhood, you said the water pressure was down. Did you do a little investigating to figure out why?
1: Well, yeah. See, I was confused for a bit because I've been having some water leaking in my basement for the last little while and trying to figure that out. And I just had it all fixed. And then my wife comes home, turns on the tap and goes, what the heck's up with our water pressure? And we had missed the email, but an email was sent out. And this is in the east end of the city, Glencairn, Park Ridge area. It might be other areas, but the email says, you might notice this over the next few days. They're just doing some maintenance to the supply system. So they're sending, check your email. That's connected to your utility. Water's still safe to drink, but that might be in some different areas of the city.
0: Okay, and really quick, I know gas has slid at least 20 cents cheaper in Saskatoon, we're hearing this morning, and around here starting to show too, right?
1: Yeah, our colleagues were calling us this morning saying it dropped 20 cents, 23 cents in Saskatoon, now 153. Not so much here in Regina, but compared to last weekend, I think it's kind of slowly been going down last couple of days, about by 10 cents in Regina. Most stations are hovering around 168.
0: Okay, Shep. 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
1: It's 7 o'clock. Lower gas prices and water pressure for some this morning. Inspiring generations of journalists. We hear tributes from Lloyd Robertson's colleagues.
9: He believed in people.
10: Interested in what you were doing, which was quite remarkable because he's the icon.
1: And the latest in U.S. relations as new tariffs are set to kick in soon.
11: Canada's nasty. They are. They're nasty.
1: Partly sunny with a 30% chance of showers today. High 21. Right now in downtown Regina, partly sunny. It's 10 degrees.
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1: Good morning. Kevin's off today. I'm Andrew Shepherd. We are waking up to lower gas prices in Saskatchewan this morning. It's down about 10 cents per liter in Regina, at least compared to last weekend, now at 168.9 per liter. It's a much bigger drop in Saskatoon, though, down more than 20 cents overnight, now around 153 per liter. Let us know if gas prices have changed in your neighborhood. You can text us at 1-877-300-7275. If your shower seems to be lacking this morning, here's why. The city of Regina says you might notice lower water pressure in your home over the next few days in certain areas of the city. It is sending emails out to those who are affected saying it's because of maintenance on the supply system. It says the water is still safe to drink. It is another day of water disruptions for some in Moose Jaw. The city says repairs to a water main on 9th Avenue Northwest are expected to continue today. It has sent out emergency water system interruption notices, and you'll be notified with a green tag on your door when it's over. In the meantime, a water trailer is being set up on site. Construction turned deadly in Saskatoon. Police say a 41-year-old man was killed when he was hit by heavy equipment on a construction site yesterday. Occupational health and safety is now part of the investigation into how it happened. Tomorrow, there will be another call to prayer broadcast from a downtown Regina mosque with a renewed noise permit. It called off the 3-minute prayer last month after receiving threats. Mosque director M. Anisar Rahman says 300 people filled out surveys when it asked for feedback. Only 30 surveys had the same postal code as the mosque, and Rahman says only 2 were concerned about the noise.
12: The issue actually is not the call to prayer, it's actually the misinformation about the religion, the Islamic religion.
1: He says the broadcast will include a minute of prayer in English so others can understand what's being said in Arabic. Lloyd Robertson is being remembered by Canadians who knew him, worked with him, or only saw him on TV for decades. For millions, he was a familiar face in our living rooms. For Lisa LaFlamme, she says his confidence in others changed the course of her own career, taking over the anchor chair in 2011.
13: He believed in me before I even believed in me in terms of the transition after 40 years in the big chair, as he called it, believing I was the person who should replace him.
1: The Flam tells the Evan Bray Show Robertson's greatest legacy wasn't just the broadcasts he delivered, but the confidence he instilled in the next generation of journalists. Robertson's influence spanned generations. Regina's Alec Docking, who's now retired, grew up watching Robertson in Winnipeg, thinking someday he'd like to be like Lloyd. Docking became a CTV national correspondent and the CTV Regina news director. What stand out to him about Robertson was not just the great voice, but the trust he built with his audience.
10: He is just simply giving you the news, doing it authoritatively, doing it with authority and with conviction and with editorial integrity.
1: Robertson died on Tuesday at the age of 92. CJME News Time at 7:04. With a new round of U.S. tariffs set to take effect in 2 weeks, here's where we stand on negotiations. Prime Minister Mark Carney says Canada's tone toward the U.S. is already quite firm. Meanwhile, this is what President Donald Trump said during an event in Las Vegas yesterday.
11: Canada's nasty. They are. They're nasty. People think Canada, they're nasty. People, I love the people, but they're nasty. Nasty leadership.
1: Carney insists trade negotiations with Washington remain constructive. The Prime Minister says Canada's support for the International Criminal Court is unequivocal as Washington vows to dismantle the institution.
14: It provides an essential service in a world that is more dangerous, more divided. In fact, in many respects, its responsibilities are ever greater.
1: But Mark Carney did not explain why his government has offered no public criticism of President Donald Trump's sanctioning of Winnipeg-born ICC Judge Kimberly Prost, Trump sanctioned her a year ago over her work on a case involving American troops in Afghanistan, a move France criticized, but Ottawa has not. We're now getting a look at what's in the new tentative deal between WestJet and its flight attendants. The union is sharing the details online following the one-day strike. It says the agreement includes a more than 18% wage hike over 3 years, plus a new duty period premium that adds compensation for work done on the ground. It also includes increased time off and higher food and uniform allowances, among other things. Union members are set to vote on the deal soon. More than a dozen Saskatchewan businesses have been caught up in a scam targeting the trucking industry. Mounties say fraudsters are calling businesses like tire shops, automotive suppliers, and fuel distributors using fraudulent credit cards to buy things like truck tires, engine fuel, and trailer parts. The goods get shipped out, then the credit card payment is declined. Police launched the investigation back in March. At least 12 businesses across the province have been hit by the scam, but officers believe there could be more. National Pickleball Day is coming up this Saturday, and if someone in your family has been trying to convince you to give it a shot, they might be onto something. In this Saskatchewan story, our Brittany Cafe finds out why the sport is a big hit.
15: Pickleball has been around for decades. What's changing is who's showing up.
16: I think it definitely has a stigma. It's like for older people.
15: Amy Clausen is Saskatchewan's ambassador for Pickleball Canada. She says these days, people from all walks of life and all skill levels fill the court.
16: Definitely the competitiveness, if you want. But there's tons of people that are just like here for a good time and laughing and joking.
15: One game, a few laughs, and suddenly you understand the pickleball hype. With the Saskatchewan story, I'm Brittany Cafe, 980 CJME.
1: 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In early morning trading, the loonie's trading at 71.39 cents U.S. Oil up 97 cents to $76.19 U.S. per barrel. At last close, the TSX closed up 344 points to 36,146. The Dow Jones up 263 points to 54,349. 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
0: CJME weather now. It is going to be a bit of a mixture of sun and cloud throughout the day, just like yesterday. And we got a chance of a shower yet this morning, 30%, and could even get one early afternoon. But by the time we get mid-afternoon, it's probably going to be a mix of sun and cloud. A little windy for the first half of the afternoon, too. Gusting as high as 60 out of the northwest, but the high, 21 degrees. Now, only a few clouds overnight tonight, a low of 8. And tomorrow, the end of the short work week, it's game day, sunshine at 23 degrees. Kickoff now till 7, going to be a little cool by the 4th. This weekend looks nice, mainly sunny with highs around 25 degrees. Saskatoon is 14, 16 in Swift Current. Weyburn and Estevan are 14 degrees, and it's 15 in Yorkton. Moose Jaw, partly cloudy at 15 here. Regina, partly cloudy. Southwest wind at 10. Now 13 degrees. And time for CJME Sports with Shep.
1: It's time for others to step up with more injuries for the Rough Riders. Kian Schaefer-Baker has been ruled out of tomorrow's game with a knee injury, while Sam Emelis is questionable again. Dell Duncan Busby is now presented with an opportunity to show off his talents. 980 CJME Green Zone Rider reporter Britton Gray has more.
17: Dell Duncan Busby made the most of his expanded role last week against the Elks. The third-year receiver was the team's leading pass catcher with 66 yards. And he knows he has an opportunity in front of him to do even more.
18: I've kind of been in a role where, you know, I've had to be like a team player and stuff like that. Now I have an opportunity to kind of take another step forward, and that's kind of what I'm hoping to do, and just keep building and stacking blocks.
17: The Riders take on the winless Ottawa Redblacks on Friday. Amalzeik Stadium, Britton Gray, 980 CJME.
1: The CFL returns to Toronto after the FIFA World Cup. The Green Zone's Jamie Nye has more.
19: There's two teams I'm looking for this week in the Canadian Football League. One of them is tonight. The Toronto Argonauts are finally playing a game at BMO Field for the first time in over 300 days. It was a grind to start their season, but now that it's a little bit back to normal, with Chad Kelly playing pretty good ball, they could make a statement tonight to the rest of the Canadian Football League that this version of the Toronto Argonauts is for real. Or the Calgary Stampeders proves that they're the team to look out for in the back half of the season.
1: It's three straight series wins for the Toronto Blue Jays. Ernie Clement hit a two-run home run in the 10th inning as the Jays beat the Houston Astros 5-4. And the Regina Red Sox swept the doubleheader to close out the season against Weyburn. Third baseman Brady Bye set a franchise record with 67 RBIs for the season. Regina takes on the Saskatoon Berries in the first round of the playoffs. Catch the Green Zone from 2 to 6 on 980 CJME. I'm Andrew Shepherd.
19: Thank you, Shep. Now CJME's Murray Wood and the Wood File.
20: There will never be another Lloyd Robertson. The legendary news anchor was a fixture in Canadian living rooms for decades. For many of us, Lloyd Robertson was just always there, the calm, trustworthy face of the nightly national news. He was so ubiquitous the Canadians just called him by his first name. He was Lloyd. SCTV even did a parody of him in their satire of a newscast. Remember Floyd Robertson? In the news industry, he's remembered for changing the role of the anchor from a presenter simply reading the news to a journalist having a role in the editorial decision-making and shaping of the stories. That was why he left CBC. In today's fractured media landscape, many people don't even watch TV news and consider anything that doesn't fit their confirmation bias to be fake news. That's partly why there will never be another Lloyd Robertson, and no one will be in everyone's living rooms ever again. But also because the qualities that Lloyd Robertson brought to our living rooms were unique to him. And that's why his passing matters to Canadians. I'm Murray Wood.
19: Thank you, Murray. Today, a bit of a mix of sun and cloud again. We've had a few days like this, right? Starts off kind of cloudy and perhaps a shower yet this morning. And then later, even early afternoon, could get a shower. The wind between 40 to 60 and a high of 21 degrees today. But I think, like yesterday, by the time you drive home, it's going to be sunny again. A few clouds and a low of 8 tonight. Tomorrow, sunny, 23. Now, 15 in Moose Jaw, Regina. Partly cloudy, southwest wind at 10. It's 13 degrees.
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0: Yeah, we've hit the halfway point of summer. 47 days of summer behind us, 47 more to go. The X is over with, and don't think, okay, 4 weeks till school. What do we do? Summer's over. No, this weekend there's something to do. Saskatchewan Open Farm Days is one massive provincial-wide open house for all things farm, food, and fun. I love that. And joining me right now is Ashley Stone from Sask Open Farm Days. Ash, thank you for being here. I appreciate your time.
1: No, thanks for having us.
0: For people hearing about this for the first time, what sparked the idea for Open Farm Days, and why did Saskatchewan even need an event like this?
1: So it's actually its third year now, and we were looking at other provinces and regions across Canada and the world that have Open Farm Days events. And given that we're the breadbasket of Canada and we have so much diversity here in agriculture to offer, we wanted to bring it here. So partnering with Farm and Food Care Saskatchewan and some other really key players in our province, we brought this event to life, and it's done nothing but grow, which is in true Saskatchewan style.
0: Okay, so what's new on the 2026 lineup if you're excited for people to discover?
1: So we actually have three bus tours this year, which is exciting. Two departing out of Saskatoon and one out of Swift Current. We do still have a few seats left on the Swift Current bus, and there are a couple on the Saskatoon and on each bus tour, which is super exciting. And then we also have 37 hosts this year across the province. So we have two all the way up in Lloydminster. We have some all the way down in Valmarie and then over to Yorkton and around Regina and Saskatoon. So it's just such a great opportunity for people to get out. And we've also created a really cool activation here in the warehouse district in Regina, where if you go to all the four locations, you get a custom open farm based tote bag that we're handing out to those folks who partake in that event.
0: Yeah, I'm glad you mentioned that. You don't even have to leave the city if you didn't want it to be a part of this. And check it out, skopenfarmdays.ca. People who step into a farm during this weekend, what do they get to see that they normally would never see?
1: So they essentially get a backstage pass to the farm. They get to go and see and learn about the things that they drive by on the highway. There's some really cool opportunities to have those conversations about the producers and the makers of food that's grown here and the diversity, learning about vermiculture and organic farming and dairy and grains and all these things that we export and feed people here locally and around the world. It's such a great opportunity to go and have those conversations and really learn about agriculture that we are so proud to grow here.
0: Yeah, educational fun. Ashley Stone's my guest. Now, you meet every producer involved here. Is there a story from one of these farms that really captures what the weekend is all about?
1: Yeah, so I actually had the opportunity to go and do the Swift Current bus tour, like pre-tour a couple weeks ago, and going and meeting the group that are doing the Swift Current tour is just remarkable. There is Linda Metke, who I don't want to say her age, but she has been doing this for a remarkably long time. Her farm is over 100 years old. They have an incredible U-pick there. And the stop before that is actually Amy at Bendy Creek Botanicals. And she's brand new to this, but the passion that is between those two locations is just incredible. And the stories they have of creating food and why they're doing what they're doing is just so remarkable. And I think that's something that people have to go in and chat to those lovely ladies themselves and really get into it.
0: Yeah, the interaction of this weekend is really cool, I think. What's something people usually get wrong, you think, about farming or food production that they end up learning during Open Farm Days?
1: I think just the connection and the connection that people have to the land and the care that they take for it and understanding their role in agriculture and how they can be advocates for producers and for makers in our food system here in Saskatchewan, but also getting the opportunity to really connect with opportunities to purchase local food, not just like those huge export pieces, but purchasing food that we can actually create into our regular grocery shopping routine, whether it's beef or honey or meat or wine or tomatoes and cucumbers. We really have a wide array to fill your pantries here.
0: Okay, if you're just joining me, we're talking about Saskatchewan Open Farm Days with Ashley Stone, and maybe you just popped into this interview and you're thinking, I want to do this. What do you recommend? What should people do right now?
1: Yeah, so if you do want to hop on a bus tour, go right now, buy those tickets, because I don't know how many are left, if any. They did sell out once, and I found some squeaking room on those buses for people to sneak in, so definitely go and buy those tickets. But if you want to drive yourself and create your own kind of eggcation weekend, go onto our website. There's itineraries there. There's regional events where you can actually go and check out some cool things that are happening in each area, and really kind of start to explore. Just make sure you pack your cooler and your bug spray. There's lots of bugs out this year.
0: Okay, and kudos to you guys on your website. It really is easy to just click on visit a farm, and you're going to see all the different itineraries you're talking about, and makes it so much easier. And this is going to be fun. I'm happy to have spread the word about this with your help.
1: Thank you so much. I really appreciate it.
0: Ashley Stone, again, it's skopenfarmdays.ca. In order to get one of those itineraries for you and the fam this weekend here. CJME Weather Guarantee. Woo! I'll tell you, this jackpot is growing. We're at $550 now. Nobody won yesterday. Jeff Sheveldoffins, Sask Beach, is entered at CJME.com on the contest page. Now, Jeff, if I'm off by three or more today in a guaranteed high of 21, you're going to be rich. Rich, I tell you. $550. I'd take that. If I'm within three, I'm just going to add 25, pick another contestant. But Jeff, your name will stay in, win or lose. You could hear it more than once, okay? So yes, mix of sun and cloud, 21 today. Could get a morning shower here yet, and then maybe one early this afternoon as the wind kicks up 40 to 60 out of the northwest. A lot calmer tonight, low of 8, few clouds. Game day tomorrow, sunny, 23. That's perfect, right? Although by the 4th, might be getting a little cool as the Riders roll over Ottawa, I hope. It's 15 now in Moose Jaw, Regina. Partly cloudy, southwest wind at 10. We are 13 degrees now.
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3: And now, Prosperity Saskatchewan, presented by the Government of Saskatchewan, Nutrien, and Cameco.
6: 60 years ago, in 1965, it was written that Saskatchewan's nearly 1 million residents are taking great pride in their province. It discusses that the big boom today is in the potash industry. The 1965 article discusses how Saskatchewan was known as the breadbasket of the world, but she has taken on the new pseudonym of Potash Center of the World. Then Premier Ross Thatcher stated, "What has always been a wheat province, a new economic era is beginning." The article also states, "Potash production and the search for new resources will continue here as long as large parts of the world's population lack sufficient food, as long as there is land requiring only fertilization to make it productive for hungry people." That still holds true today. To see the entire supplement, go to prosperitysaskatchewan.ca and select the Documents tab for the 1965 Saskatchewan Potash Show. I'm Eric Anderson from CIMSA.
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0: Every short work week is one of the best weeks of my life. I love four-day work weeks. Joining me now, Evan Bray, star of the Evan Bray Show. Welcome, my friend.
1: Greg, I was listening to you earlier. You were so giddy talking about meeting Burton Cummings at the airport.
0: I was. I went to pick up my daughter last week. She was coming back from Kelowna, and so was Burton, and he was standing right next to me. And I'm going to talk about this here in the next half hour, but yeah, I fanboyed.
1: You did. Time. I know. Yeah. I'm listening to you tell the story, and I'm thinking, this is kind of like Chris Farley when he was interviewing Paul McCartney. Remember? Saturday Alive. I could picture you saying, remember in the song Stand Tall, did you mean it when you said you never knew the meaning of a heartache? So awesome.
0: It was awesome. And yes, I kind of felt Chris Farley-ish there as well, too. My daughter was entirely embarrassed. She had no idea who I was fanboying over. But again, I'll share that story here before the hour's out again, too. But hey, coming up on your show, Premier Scott Moe is going to be joining you live in studio. What's happening
1: here? We've got a chat with the Premier right off the start of the show. Lots of different things going on. They announced, the province announced here just over a week ago, financial support for three projects happening that are basically event centers going up, one in Saskatoon, one in Prince Albert, one in North Battleford. It's met with mixed reaction. Obviously, those communities happy for the financial support. Some people saying, look, we've got healthcare problems, we've got education, we've got all of these other things. Is this where we should be spending our money? So we'll talk with the Premier about that. How do they adjudicate on where that money is going to be going? Was it budgeted for those types of things? He recently had a trip to Washington, down there for a funeral, but did some work on trade as well, met with a number of different people. So we will talk about that. And of course, all of the regular things. We just heard the Prime Minister saying they're not going to use oil, gas, potash as leverage in this trade war with the United States. So we'll get the Premier's thought on that as well.
0: Okay. And I guess hot on the heels of Saskatoon having the worst drivers, and we're better.
1: I still question that.
0: Traffic cops
1: really
0: are coming
1: do.
0: In.
1: Yeah, we've got two officers, one from the Regina Police Service, one from the Saskatoon Police Service joining us.
0: Who's the one from Regina? Who you got?
1: Kevin Bose, who great.
0: Never met him.
1: he's a great police officer, great fella. I worked with Kevin lots through the years. But both of these officers that we have in are traffic officers. So they are the ones out there watching for infractions.
0: They've heard all the excuses.
1: They've heard it all. They've done it all, right? So we are opening up the lines. People can ask a question if they've got a traffic related question. Recently, remember some young kids were charged with inappropriate use of scooters in the
0: city. I saw a pile of cops with three or four kids about a week or two ago in a parking lot of a mall, and they were addressing just that. So, yeah, they are coming down a little harder.
1: Yeah, well, it could have been an educational moment, you watched.
0: Of course it could have. Yeah. But, yeah, they didn't slam the kids against the cop car here.
1: They weren't making arrests. Yeah.
0: No, there were no arrests, but I think it was that. But it was interesting to see. That's a hot topic
1: Now. I think lots of children or parents are buying these types of motorized scooters, skateboards, whatever, for their kids. I saw one going down my street the other day, one of those one wheel, looks like a skateboard, but it's got that big wheel in the middle of it.
0: Oh yeah,
1: those things can move. They can go pretty quick.
0: With a big wheel in the middle.
1: You know what I'm talking about. I don't know. It's probably got
0: amazingly.
1: A name.
0: I actually do.
1: I
0: think I understand what you're talking about there. But hey, you're gonna get physical this morning on the show. I like this when you get physical. Physical media, I guess.
1: Oh, yeah, we're talking physical media. So this is the trend right now, where no longer do people go and buy a song in a store like through a record, through whatever. They're buying it online. Yeah. That's the way you consume movies and TV shows. It's the way we consume video games. So, you know, it's this move away from physical media. And what do collectors think of that?
0: Oh, I hate it. I'm a bit of a collector like you are.
1: I was going to say, you've got a beautiful record collection.
0: And to hold that movies, in your hands, you and look at the inserts of vinyl albums, you know, the posters that used to come in my Kiss albums. What about the Columbia Video House? Remember?
1: Oh, I remember.
0: We remember.
1: I've got two boxes of VHS tapes that I don't know what I'm going to do with.
0: There are people listening now who have no idea what you're talking about.
1: You're right. Yeah.
0: Okay. Evan Bray Show starts with the Premier at 8:30.
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13: It's 7:30. Lower gas prices and water pressure may impact your morning. Construction turns deadly in Saskatoon, and the union shares the details of the tentative deal between WestJet and flight attendants. Partly sunny with a 30% chance of showers today, high 21. Right now in downtown Regina, cloudy, it's 13 degrees.
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13: Good morning, Kevin's off today. I'm Andrew Shepherd. It is not just the temperature dropping a bit today, so too is the price of gas. It's down by about 10 cents in Regina compared to last weekend, now at

0: option is over. We're now learning a man died on a construction site in Saskatoon. Police say the 41-year-old was killed when he was struck by a piece of heavy equipment. They're investigating how this happened, along with occupational health and safety. A downtown Regina mosque is starting up its call to prayer again tomorrow. It paused the broadcast after receiving threats and turned to the community for feedback. Director M. Anisar Rahman says 300 people gave feedback, but only 30 had the same postal code as the mosque, and only two were concerned about the noise. Rahman says many had misconceptions about Islam.
1: This is what we have found. So the issue is not actually on the sound. The issue we find is that Islam as a religion.
0: He says the broadcast will include a minute in English because some were interested in what was being said. The mayor, police chief, and parents all fought back tears on an incredibly emotional night in Calgary. A vigil was held outside City Hall for the 11-year-old autistic boy who was found dead last week. His parents recorded a message.
2: We're so proud of you and the impact that you're leaving the world with. You made a difference, buddy.
0: They're suggesting as a public memorial to go on an adventure walk anywhere this weekend in remembrance of their son. What made Lloyd Robertson one of Canada's most trusted journalists? We are hearing from some of his colleagues at CTV on how he inspired them and so many others over generations. After decades working alongside him, Lisa LaFlamme tells The Evan Bray Show one quality defined everything he did.
3: Humanity. It wasn't always just about the facts. It was also about finding the human nub of a story. And also, he believed in people.
0: LaFlamme says his lessons shaped her career and continues to influence how she approaches journalism today. Veteran Regina journalist Alec Docking was a correspondent for CTV National and news director for CTV Regina. And he had many interactions with Robertson over the years.
4: Always knew who you were and, you know, always was interested in what you were doing, which was quite remarkable because he's the icon.
0: Robertson died on Tuesday at the age of 92. CJME News Time at 7:34. The Prime Minister insists trade negotiations with the U.S. are constructive, but that Canada's tone is already quite firm. That's as new U.S. tariffs are set to kick in later this month. During an event in Las Vegas yesterday, President Donald Trump insulted Canadians, claiming the U.S. has been treated unfairly by Canadian tariffs.
5: Canada's nasty. They are. They're nasty. People think Canada, they're nasty. People, I love the people, but they're nasty. Nasty leadership.
0: After that, Trump promoted a lithium mining project in Nevada by a Canadian firm. The U.S. government is taking a minority stake in Vancouver-based Lithium Americas, which is jointly developing the mine with General Motors. International pressure is mounting on FIFA President Gianni Infantino following his abandoned plan to sell stakes in the World Cup. Prime Minister Mark Carney says Infantino committed a, quote, fatal governance failure by not consulting senior advisors.
6: But certainly I don't have confidence in Mr. Infantino after this point. Given what transpired and given the nature of what transpired.
0: Canada co-hosted the World Cup this year and Carney appeared alongside Infantino at several tournament events. The union that represents WestJet flight attendants is now sharing details of the new tentative agreement. QP says the agreement includes a more than 18% wage hike over 3 years, plus a new duty period premium that adds compensation for work done on the ground. It also includes increased time off and higher food and uniform allowances, among other things. Flight attendants are set to vote on the deal in the coming weeks. A pet is saved from a townhouse fire. Firefighters responded to the flames last night on Optimus Drive near the Costco. The fire was contained to the kitchen. One person got out safe and firefighters rescued a cat. Another Saskatchewan inmate is on the loose. RCMP say 24-year-old Phoenix Shingoose left White Spruce Provincial Training Center in Yorkton for an apparent work shift but didn't return. Now a warrant is out for his arrest. There have already been at least 7 other instances of inmates escaping or getting mistakenly released in the province this year. Saturday is National Pickleball Day. Our Brittany Cafe is learning why one of Canada's fastest growing sports is winning over every generation.
7: Most people like to say that my grandma told me to come or my parents told me to come out and try it. And then I got addicted to it.
8: Amy Clausen is Saskatchewan's ambassador for Pickleball Canada. She says almost everyone arrives expecting a game for retirees, only to discover a sport that's turning first timers of all ages into regulars on the court.
9: 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Doesn't matter if you've been playing a day or 10 years.

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1: 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Turns out, Grandma really does know best. 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
2: 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The loonies trading at 71.35 cents U.S. Oil up $1.19 to $76.41 U.S. per barrel. The TSX down 77 points to 36,069. The Dow Jones up 152 points to 54,501. 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
3: CJME weather now for Wood Country, McLean, Estevan, and Tisdale. Well, we had a pretty strong sunshine a short time ago, but now the clouds have kind of come over and started to take over again, a lot like yesterday. There's a chance for a morning shower, even a 30% chance for an early afternoon one. And when that happens, the wind may kick from the northwest 40 to 60 a few hours too. But the high, 21. I think it's going to be sunny by the time you roll home today, and only a few clouds overnight, a low of 8. And tomorrow, it's game day, mainly sunny and 23 degrees. The rest of the coming weekend, great for the lake or your own backyard. Sunshine highs about 25 degrees. Saskatoon is 14, Swift Current 16, Weyburn Estevan are 14, and in Yorkton right now, 15 degrees. It's partly cloudy in Moose Jaw, 15, partly cloudy in Regina, southwest wind at 10, 13 degrees. 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
2: The Riders are struggling to stay healthy with Kian Schaefer-Baker now also ruled out of tomorrow's game against Ottawa. Sam Emelis is also questionable for the second straight game. But with injuries to the receiver room, one rookie was able to make his debut this past weekend. 980 CJME Green Zone Rider reporter Britton Gray has more.
4: Dylan Jetty has spent most of the season rehabbing an injury. But against the Elks this past week, the rookie got to finally take part in a CFL contest.
5: But you know, I work hard to get there. I was in my playbook every night, and I was able to finally go in. So I was smiling the whole time. I was just over there smiling and just, like, grasping every second of it.
4: As this team deals with more and more injuries, he could soon become more of a contributor as the season continues on. Amalzaic Stadium, Britton Gray, 980 CJME.
2: The Green Zone's Jamie Nye says these injuries will challenge the Riders against the CFL's only winless team.
3: I'll be honest, I don't like reading the Riders injury report every day. It's getting depressing. Kian Schaefer-Baker's out. Tavon Campbell's out. We'll find out later if Sam Emelis is good to go against Ottawa or if he's a game time decision. And now Josh Woods has ended up on the injury report, questionable with an ankle. It's a grind for the CFL season, but now this is the biggest test because I know it's the 0-7 Ottawa Red Blacks, but this is one of those mental trap games for a team. You're feeling battered and bruised. They still need to put it out. And hey, next man up. That's what helped win them a Grey Cup in 2025.
2: Tonight, the Argos host Calgary in their first game in Toronto this year, finally returning following the FIFA World Cup. Ernie Clement hit a two-run home run in the 10th, lifting the Blue Jays over the Houston Astros 5-4. That's now three straight series wins for Toronto. And the Regina Red Sox swept the doubleheader to close out the season against Weyburn. Third baseman Brady Bye set a franchise record with 67 RBIs for the season. Regina takes on the Saskatoon Berries in the first round of the playoffs. Catch the Green Zone from 2 to 6 on 980 CJME. I'm Andrew Shepard.
3: Thank you, Shep. Now Sarah Mills and the Mills Minute for Ecol Electric.
6: A trumpet has now been added to the musical skills in our house. Skill, perhaps the wrong word to use. We'll see once school and band lessons begin whether there's any aptitude for it. But I do remember those early days of learning a musical instrument. Where to place your lips, the proper way to hold the instrument, the squeaks, the missed notes, and the never-ending three blind mice playing over and over again. It was like that 4 years ago when our daughter began clarinet. At least the beauty of prairie houses for most cases is the basement. Sending them down there for the daily practice somehow muffles the ear-grating sound you must endure as they get good at it. So now we'll have a daily concert from an experienced clarinet player alongside her. Let's see how long he lasts at the trumpet player. It does make me realise I owe my parents an apology. From the recorder to the flute to the keyboard, I think their ears have recovered. In a way, parenting karma has come to get me. I'm Sarah Mills.
3: Thank you, Sarah. CJME weather for Great Plains Leaseholds.ca. A little more cloud rolling through. Could be a light shower yet this morning. Then a mix of sun and cloud the rest of the way we go until early afternoon. Maybe another light shower and a wind out of the northwest gusting 40 to 60. A little unsettled, but then by the drive home, should be nice and sunny and 21 degrees the high today. Overnight, a few clouds, a low of 8. Tomorrow, sunny, 23. And the yummy weekend looks great, too. Sunshine at 25. Right now in Moose Jaw, it's partly cloudy. 50 near Regina, partly cloudy. Southwest wind at 10 and now 13 degrees.
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0: So last week, I'm at the Regina Airport. I'm waiting to pick up my daughter coming out of Kelowna. I haven't seen her in 2 weeks. I'm kind of excited to give her a hug and welcome her back. And I'm just standing there watching, waiting for her. And, you know, suddenly this touching dad and daughter moment is interrupted because, well, there he is. The man standing right next to me waiting for his bags. Just like the rest of us minions are. It's Burton freaking Cummings, leader of the Guess Who.
1: These eyes cry every night.
0: Yes, his eyes met mine. Oh, he is one of my all-time favorites. I love Breaking to Them Gently. Roll the old lady. Love that. Burton was one of my first big interviews in my radio career. It started, I'll say, a few decades ago, and I've talked to him a couple of times since. In fact, I once got to ask him, what the hell does roll the old lady really mean?
2: Roll the old lady, it just kind of means, you know, calm her down. Roll the old lady, it's like almost the music would calm her down, would take away her anxiety. Roll the old lady, it just means calm your grandmother down with the radio.
0: I love that. I even asked Burton once if he was tired of singing these hits over and over. He had a great comeback.
2: Absolutely not. You know how hard it is to get a hit record in the first place? So why wouldn't you sing them for the rest of your life?
0: Anyhow, back to my spiritual moment at the airport last week. Seeing him next to me unexpectedly, I went full fanboy. Like I really went teenager meeting rock idol. To a point where my kid standing next to me didn't even exist. In fact, I might have caught a glance of her next to me. Her jaw dropped, having never seen her dad act so uncontrollably gaga over someone who was, to her, clearly an old guy at the airport. But anyhow, this is no ordinary man, I would tell her. I introduced myself to Burton. I thanked him for the music, which is a good chunk of it, the soundtrack of my life, and told him that I'm on the radio here in Regina. I still play his music. And get this, he says he listens. Yeah. He knows the show. He knows the station. Lives in Moose Jaw, of course.
3: Hallelujah.
0: I mean, I almost needed a moment after he told me that. That's the kind of thing that sticks with you forever, folks. Anyhow, after this magical encounter, I turned to my kid. Yeah, I was there to pick her up after all, because she's just looking at me like she has never seen her dad react to any human being like that before. And she said, Dad, are you okay? What was that? And I told her, that was Burton Cummings. There's only one Burton Cummings. Only one voice like it. Only one guy who can walk off a flight in Regina, turn me into a puddle of nostalgia.
1: Time goes slowly, but carries on. And now the best years have come and gone.
0: Now, Burton, if you're listening down the road there in Moose Jaw, thank you again for the music and for the moments you've given me in interviews, answering questions like, why did you ever move to Moose Jaw?
2: I'm very used to the changing of the seasons and the prairies, and that was one thing I kind of missed living in California, and I embraced that again. I like the prairies, the clean air, the beautiful blue skies, the white puffy clouds. You don't see that in the big cities anymore.
0: Yeah, you see, Burton Cummings is one of us. And Burton, I thank you again for making me look absolutely unhinged last week at the airport meeting you in front of my daughter.
4: Oh my gosh, this is so embarrassing. Are you done yet?
0: Yeah, I'm done, kid. I'm done. All right, time for the Real Ag Minute with Sean Haney.
5: 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Todd was a giant in farm advocacy and a well-respected, instantly recognizable leader across prairie agriculture. Farming near Grey, Saskatchewan, south of Regina, his career in public service spanned decades, serving as president of the Agricultural Producers Association of Saskatchewan, vice president of the Canadian Federation of Agriculture, and a longtime municipal councillor before his appointment to the Senate in 2025. Prime Minister Mark Carney noted in a tribute that Senator Lewis carried a deep conviction that farming is a responsibility to the land, to one's neighbors, and to future generations. Todd was a steady, trusted voice for rural Canada, a strong advocate for producers, and a genuine friend to many of us here in farm media. 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I'm Sean Haney.
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7: 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New figures show Brazil is now our fastest growing market, up 45% and ranking as the number three destination for our output. Mexico and Japan are the next fastest growing. The U.S. is still number one, but it was down 11% last year. I'm Paul Martin.
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0: Hey, this is Stella Lefty. The song's called Boston. It is number one, and I've never seen this ever before. For the first time ever, country music owns the entire Billboard Hot 100 Top 5. Ella Langley's choosing Texas, number 5. Morgan Wallen's Been By Now is in there. Taylor Swift, number 3 with I Knew You and I Can't Love You Anymore is also in there. Stella Lefty, number 1 song. 5 country songs at the top of Billboard's Hot 100 top chart. That's pretty extraordinary and pretty rare, that's for sure. Hey, hockey fans, the TV hockey panel is going to look a little different this fall. Did you catch this? Late yesterday, we discovered that Kelly Rudy of Sportsnet fame, the broadcaster who's been there for 15 years talking on the panel, Hockey Night in Canada too, found out in June, I guess, that they weren't going to renew his contract. So yesterday he shared and reflected in his social media post about what's next.
1: When I think back, I have to go all the way to the summer of 1980. I got drafted by the Islanders and played in the NHL until 1998 when I retired from there. And then I jumped right into broadcasting for, the next 28 years of my life. And I look back and I thank you, the viewer. You might have hated me or loved me. I'm okay with either. But I also think of all my friends. You weren't a coworker to me, you were a friend. By the way, this is not a retirement. As I was telling Lloyd Friedman, my lawyer for over 40 years, about this announcement, he said, "I'm so excited for Act 3. The Rudys are sending our love."
0: There you go. One of the Sportsnet Roundtable co-stars of Kelly's, Elliot Friedman, took to social media, said, quote, "Still shocked, hard to find the right things to say." But he thanks him for 22 incredible years. And he's a class act. Gonna miss Kelly. Treated our green zone well over the years, too. Has appeared many times. I'm sure we'll continue during the hockey season ahead here as well. Hey, I've got weekend passes to Shake the Lake. This is your last opportunity to win weekend passes for two of you. It's two weekends away, right? Smash Mouth, Sugar Ray, some of the entertainers. To win a pair, we're talking camping this morning. I have gone on about my love of Cypress Hills. Our family for 6 years running goes there. There's so much to do besides the park itself. It's picturesque. I know the beach is a little small and it's only a mini lake. You can't boat on it, but you can paddleboard and do all the other fun stuff. And nearby Fort Walsh, East End T-Rex Discovery Center, and then so much more. We like camping at Cypress year after year because there's no mosquitoes. Even last week, not a single mosquito bite. Higher elevation, they tell me. I don't know. But where is your favorite campsite? Like, where in Saskatchewan is your favorite? That is what you got to respond with. Your first and last name and tell me about your experience. What's the best Sask Park? 1-877-300-7275. Text. And I'll enter you if you get in before 8 o'clock here. All right. 5 more minutes to go. And let me know where you think you love to camp the best, along with your first and last name, and you'll be in the draw, okay? Got one here from Shelley. Said favorite lake is Good Spirit, great for swimming, shallow water, sandy beach. Yes, I've been there. Love it, too. I agree with you, Shelley. Thank you for sharing that. I'm going to put you in the draw, okay? I'll announce it next half hour, the grand prize winner. 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It's a bit of a mix of sun and cloud now, like yesterday morning. It's going to continue this way. Could get a light shower this morning. 30% chance of one later this afternoon. 21 the high. Maybe windy for a few hours after lunch. From the northwest, gusting 40 to 60. And then calmer tonight. Low 8. Sunny. 23 for the game tomorrow, which means kickoff at 7. I know you know by the fourth quarter it's going to be feeling a little cool, so it'll be light jacket weather for sure. Right now, 15 in Moose Jaw here in Regina. It's partly cloudy, wind from the southwest at 10 and 13 degrees. 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
2: Ever since the cost of housing began to rise faster than incomes in this country, the subjects of affordability and availability have grown in importance. More and more people are forced to accept that they will always be renters with no capacity to ever become a homeowner. That's the primary source of wealth generation for the average person in this country. In short, we're watching the wealth gap grow in real time. Now, one of the critical factors in driving up the cost of a new home is development fees, levies that are applied by local government on new developments. And while they have become part of the fabric, they've also grown in significance. significance, in some cases accounting for a quarter of the purchase price of a new home, the equivalent of a substantial down payment. Now, the latest to add their voice to this issue is the C.D. Howe Institute. It's joined a growing chorus saying the time has come to phase out the development fee as a deterrent to new home construction. I'm Paul Martin.
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8: It's 8 o'clock this morning. Lower gas prices and water pressure for some. Inspiring generations of journalists. We hear tributes from Lloyd Robertson's colleagues.
9: He believed in people.
10: Interested in what you were doing, which is quite remarkable because he's the icon.
8: And the latest in U.S. relations as new tariffs are set to kick in soon.
11: Canada's nasty. They are. They're nasty.
8: Partly sunny with a 30% chance of showers today. High 21. Right now in downtown Regina, cloudy, it's 13.
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8: Good morning. Kevin's off today. I'm Andrew Shepherd. We are waking up to lower gas prices in Saskatchewan this morning. It's down about 10 cents per liter in Regina, at least compared to last weekend, now at 168.9 per liter. It's a much bigger drop in Saskatoon, down more than 20 cents overnight, now around 153 per liter. Let us know if gas prices have changed in your neighborhood. You can text us at 1-877-300-7275. If your shower seems to be lacking this morning, here's why. The city of Regina says you might notice lower water pressure in your home over the next few days in certain areas of the city. It's sending emails out to those who are affected saying it's because of maintenance on the supply system. It says the water is still safe to drink. It's another day of water disruptions for some in Moose Jaw. The city says repairs to a water main on 9th Avenue Northwest are expected to continue today. It has sent out emergency water system interruption notices, and you'll be notified with a green tag on your door when it's over. In the meantime, a water trailer is being set up on site. Construction turned deadly in Saskatoon. Police say a 41-year-old man was killed when he was hit by heavy equipment on a construction site yesterday. Occupational health and safety is now part of the investigation into how it happened. Tomorrow, there will be another call to prayer broadcast from a downtown Regina mosque with a renewed noise permit. It called off the 3-minute prayer last month after receiving threats. Mosque director M. Anisar Rahman says 300 people filled out surveys. When it asked for feedback, only 30 surveys had the same postal code as the mosque. And Rahman says only two were concerned about the noise.
12: The issue actually is not the call to prayer. It's actually the misinformation about the religion, the Islamic religion.
8: He says the broadcast will include a minute of prayer in English so others can understand what is being said. Lloyd Robertson is being remembered by Canadians who knew him, worked with him, or only saw him on TV for decades. For millions, it was a familiar face in our living rooms. For Lisa LaFlamme, she says his confidence in others changed the course of her own career, taking over the anchor chair in 2011.
13: He believed in me before I even believed in me, in terms of the transition after 40 years in the big chair, as he called it, believing I was the person who should replace him.
8: LaFlamme tells The Evan Bray Show Robertson's greatest legacy wasn't just the broadcasts he delivered, but the confidence he instilled in the next generation of journalists. Robertson's influence spanned generations. Regina's Alec Docking, who's now retired, grew up watching Robertson in Winnipeg, thinking someday he'd like to be like Lloyd. Docking became a CTV national correspondent and the CTV Regina news director. What stands out to him about Robertson was not just the great voice, but the trust he built with his audience.
10: He is just simply giving you the news, doing it authoritatively, doing it with authority and with conviction and with editorial integrity.
8: Robertson died on Tuesday at the age of 92. CJME News Time 8:04. We are now getting a look at what's in the new tentative deal between WestJet and its flight attendants. The union is sharing the details online following a one-day strike. It says the agreement includes a more than 18% wage hike over 3 years, plus a new duty period premium that adds compensation for work done on the ground. It also includes increased time off and higher food and uniform allowances, among other things. Union members are set to vote on the deal in the coming weeks. With a new round of U.S. tariffs set to take effect in 2 weeks, here's where we stand on negotiations. Prime Minister Mark Carney says Canada's tone toward the U.S. is already quite firm. Meanwhile, this is what President Donald Trump said during an event in Las Vegas yesterday.
11: Canada's nasty. They are. They're nasty. People think Canada, they're nasty. People, I love the people, but they're nasty. Nasty leadership.
8: Meanwhile, Carney insists trade negotiations with Washington remain constructive. A U.S. Senate committee just voted to hold Dr. Anthony Fauci in contempt of Congress over his refusal to answer questions about his handling of the COVID pandemic. Fauci invoked his Fifth Amendment right against self-incrimination more than 100 times when he appeared before the panel last week. Committee Chairman Rand Paul claims the constitutional protection does not apply since Fauci received a pardon from President Joe Biden. More than a dozen Saskatchewan businesses have been caught up in a scam targeting the trucking industry. Mounties say fraudsters are calling businesses like tire shops, automotive suppliers, and fuel distributors, using fraudulent credit cards to buy things like truck tires, engine fuel, and trailer parts. The goods get shipped out, then the credit card payment is declined. Police launched the investigation back in March. At least 12 businesses across the province have been hit by this scam, but officers believe there could be more. National Pickleball Day is coming up this Saturday, and if someone in your family has been trying to convince you to give it a shot, they might be onto something. In this Saskatchewan story, our Brady Cafe finds out why the sport is a hit.
14: Pickleball has been around for decades. What's changing is who's showing up.
15: I think it definitely has a stigma. It's like for older people.
14: Amy Clausen is Saskatchewan's ambassador for Pickleball Canada. She says these days, people from all walks of life and all skill levels fill the court.
15: Definitely the competitiveness, if you want. But there's tons of people that are just like here for a good time and laughing and joking.
14: One game, a few laughs, and suddenly you understand the pickleball hype. With the Saskatchewan story, I'm Brittany Caffey, 980 CJME.
8: 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CJME Market Watch. The markets are open. The loonie's trading at 71.35 cents U.S. Oil up $1.19 to $76.41 U.S. per barrel. The TSX down 77 points to 36,069. The Dow Jones up 152 points to 54,501. 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
0: CJME weather now for CUPE. 30,000 members delivering the public services we count on to keep the community safe and strong. Well, it's partly cloudy now. We had a little more sun earlier, but it'll return here this afternoon. But we could deal with a light shower yet this morning. 30% chance of that. And even early afternoon, there might be a shower. And the wind then could pick up, guess, 40 to 60 out of the northwest for at least the first half of the afternoon. And by the drive home like yesterday, it'll turn sunny again in 21. Overnight, a few clouds, a low of 8. It's game day. Wear your jersey to work tomorrow. The Red Blacks are in town. It's going to be sunny. And 23 degrees. Not likely by the fourth quarter, though. It could be a little cooler tomorrow evening. This weekend, though, looks nice. Mainly sunny. Highs of 25 degrees. Right now in Saskatoon and Swift Current, it's in double digits. It's 16 of both. Weyburn and Estevan are 18. Now in Yorkton, 17 degrees. Moose Jaw has just bumped up to 19 degrees now, and it's partly cloudy. And here in Regina, partly cloudy, wind from the southwest at 15. We are 16 degrees. 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
8: It's time for others to step up with more injuries for the Rough Riders. Kian Schaefer-Baker has been ruled out of tomorrow's game with a knee injury, while Sam Emelis is questionable again. Dell Duncan Busby is now presented with an opportunity to show off his talents. 980 CJME Green Zone Rider reporter Britton Gray has more.
16: Dell Duncan Busby made the most of his expanded role last week against the Elks. The third-year receiver was the team's leading pass catcher with 66 yards. And he knows he has an opportunity in front of him to do even more.
17: I've kind of been in a role where, you know, I've had to be like a team player and stuff. Like, now I have an opportunity to kind of take another step forward, and that's kind of what I'm hoping to do, and just keep building and stacking blocks.
16: The Riders take on the winless Ottawa Red Blacks on Friday. Amalzeik Stadium, Britton Gray, 980 CJME.
8: The CFL returns to Toronto after the FIFA World Cup. The Green Zone's Jamie Nye has more.
18: There's two teams I'm looking for this week in the Canadian Football League. One of them is tonight. The Toronto Argonauts are finally playing a game at BMO Field for the first time in over 300 days. It was a grind to start their season, but now that it's a little bit back to normal, with Chad Kelly playing pretty good ball, they could make a statement tonight to the rest of the Canadian Football League that this version of the Toronto Argonauts is for real. Or the Calgary Stampeders proves that they're the team to look out for in the back half of the season.
8: It's three straight series wins for the Toronto Blue Jays. Ernie Clement hit a two-run home run in the 10th inning as the Jays beat the Houston Astros 5-4. And the Regina Red Sox swept the doubleheader to close out the season against Weyburn. Third baseman Brady Bai set a franchise record with 67 RBIs for the season. Regina takes on the Saskatoon Berries in the first round of the playoffs. Catch the Green Zone from 2 to 6 on 980 CJME. I'm Andrew Shepherd.
0: Thank you, Shep. Now Murray Wood in the Wood File.
19: There will never be another Lloyd Robertson. The legendary news anchor was a fixture in Canadian living rooms for decades. For many of us, Lloyd Robertson was just always there, the calm, trustworthy face of the nightly national news. He was so ubiquitous the Canadians just called him by his first name. He was Lloyd. SCTV even did a parody of him in their satire of a newscast. Remember Floyd Robertson? In the news industry, he is remembered for changing the role of the anchor from a presenter simply reading the news to a journalist having a role in the editorial decision-making and shaping of the stories. That was why he left CBC. In today's fractured media landscape, many people don't even watch TV news and consider anything that doesn't fit their confirmation bias to be fake news. That's partly why there will never be another Lloyd Robertson, and no one will be in everyone's living rooms ever again. Also because the qualities that Lloyd Robertson brought to our living rooms were unique to him. And that's why his passing matters to Canadians. I'm Murray Wood.
0: CJME weather for Paladin Canada, global uranium producer focused on new opportunities in northern Saskatchewan. Paladin Canada, producing uranium and powering progress. A little gray in certain spots of the sky here right now. It's going to be a mixture of sun and cloud and could get a light morning shower. Early afternoon, we could get a shower too. And the wind then will also kick up 40 to 60 out of the northwest a few hours. By the time we roll homeward, 21 in the sun and only a few clouds overnight, a low of 8. Mainly sunny tomorrow to start your weekend at 23 degrees. The rest of the weekend looks great too, whether it be at the lake, in your own backyard, or at the game tomorrow night. Good weekend forecast here. Saturday, Sunday, sunshine and 25 degrees for the most part. Right now, it's 19 in Moose Jaw here in Regina. Partly cloudy, southwest wind at 15 and 16 degrees.
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0: Well, what, two Fridays from tomorrow? It is Shake the Lake weekend, and that's the 21st, 22nd in front of the Cadexis Yard Center. And you just heard him right there. Smash Mouth, one of the main acts. I've got a pair of weekend passes I promised to award to everyone who had a little fun with me this morning. I was talking about year after year, we go to Cypress Hills and camp there. We were there last week, loved it. Again, 6 years running right now, no mosquitoes. That's a big plus for me, a guy that is attacked in my own backyard. Two abused me just the other night again. I'm telling you, mosquitoes, they're getting better slowly but surely, but there are none in Cypress, and that's why it wins as our favorite park to visit in the SAS Parks repertoire. Yet, I've been asking you to win these tickets for Shake the Lake. Just, you know, supply your first and last name and where you love to go. And it's interesting. I clearly think the majority agree with me. Cypress Hill seems to come out on top here. And when you go to book those campsites in April, Cypress Hills is always the one that is the most difficult to get. So I understand even through your text, it's a great park. But Sandra said Duck Mountain is beautiful, loves the mini golf course there. Let's see, Bo said Buffalo Pound Park. Yeah, Buffalo Pound is not too far away. It has so much great. Manitou, Audrey said, close to the lake and spas, lots of services. She loves that one. Let's see, Greenwater Lake comes up a lot here too. But look, everyone who texted me, I thank you, and we direct message only one person back because Frank did my random draw here, and he awarded Paula Moore the free passes for Shake the Lake next. Well, not next week, in the weekend after, 21st and 22nd. Paula Moore said Good Spirit is her favorite, and just for doing that, Paula, we randomly selected you to win, so congrats. And I've got another pair of Shake the Lake tickets to award tomorrow, but, you know, when I was on vacation last week, I met Tyson Rapley, a cowboy born and raised in Climax, Saskatchewan. He began training horses when he was 12, and he literally grew up ranching. Eventually found his way to Cypress Hills in 2007, he told me, to make what is known now as Cypress Hills Riding Academy, a horseback riding experience that I think is a must stop for you if you're going to Cypress Hills to camp there too. Tyson is just as you might imagine, a cowboy who looks a little rough around the edges, has a big silly grin on his face when he greets you, walks like a cowboy, talks like a cowboy, even seems a little intimidating, I thought. Like Rip, you know, in the Yellowstone series. In fact, I asked him if he's anything like Rip.
1: God, I hope not.
2: No, come on now. He's a popular guy and he gets the ladies, if you know what I mean.
1: He got a lady.
3: What do you think of that?
2: There's a perception out there because of these TV shows. It's probably good for your business, isn't it?
1: Oh, yeah. We got the old Yellowstone effect is definitely getting everybody a lot more horse enthusiasts now. Yeah.
2: Do you find that you do have to take the odd tourist down to, you know, a dark road and just drop the bodies off?
1: We never do, but that don't mean it's never crossed their mind.
2: So how do you maintain this ranch here? Like, how many horses do you have? You've got a real cool setup. Try to describe what's going on here today.
1: So we've got 20 horses total. I got myself and three girls working here, and we do 5 one-hour rides each day, 7 days a week.
2: Yeah. All right, quick round of questions, whatever comes to mind first. The most irritating thing a tourist can do when they're here?
1: Radio interviews. No. Pulling and kicking on their horse at the same time.
2: What's the most difficult part of your job?
1: Picking up horse poop all day long.
2: What's the best part of your job?
1: Being able to ride horses all day, every day.
2: What do you think about outdoor life in Saskatchewan?
1: I enjoy it. I don't want to say it's becoming a thing in the past, but it's maybe not as common. I wish it was more common more accessible for a lot of people, maybe.
2: Why do you think that is, that it's changed like that?
1: It's not a poor man's game anymore.
2: Yeah.
1: Everybody's got their $100,000 trailers, and, you know, camping fees are going up, and firewood fees, and everything else. 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
2: The reason we come every year, and I've been to a lot of SAS parks, there's no mosquitoes. And again, as bad as the mosquitoes are in Saskatchewan, just about everywhere, none here.
1: Yeah, we voted them out.
2: Is that right?
1: Yeah, we're trying to do the same with the Liberals, but we can only get rid of one bloodsucker at a time.
2: Oh my gosh, you know what? You're the next guest on the Evan Bray Show coming up a little later on this morning. Tyson, what a pleasure it is, and you treat everyone so well. Thank you very much for the hospitality.
1: Awesome. Appreciate it. Glad you made it out.
0: 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CJME News Time now, 8:19, your weather guarantee for Windsor Plywood and DeHaar Hair Restoration. 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By this time tomorrow, Jeff Sheveldoff in Sask Beach will know whether or not he's the winner of $550. I'm going to guarantee 21 for you, Jeff. If I'm off by three or more, you win. Within three, well, I'm going to add 25, pick another contestant, but keep your name in, win or lose, all right? Enter at CJME.com. Yeah, it's starting to cloud over a little. Could get a light shower this morning. But eventually, a mix of sun and cloud through the afternoon. Windy, too, after lunch. Gusting 40 to 60 a few hours from the northwest. And then only a few clouds tonight, a low of 8. And for the game tomorrow, if you're going, it's not till 7 o'clock. Sunshine 23 for a daytime high. Kickoff at 7 could be a degree or two cooler than that. And certainly by the 4th, light jacket weather. 19 in Moose Jaw, Regina right now. Partly cloudy, southwest wind at 15 and 16 degrees.
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0: Here's my man, Jelly Roll. He's putting life on the road on pause, apparently. He recently revealed he'll step away from touring at least a year after wrapping up his next couple of shows. That comes after a period of turmoil in his life, his personal life, of course, right? He and his wife, Bunny, divorced there after nearly 10 years of marriage. And Jelly says, you know what? It's time to just kind of take a breather. Okay, this weekend, Saskatchewan Open Farm Days is back. Get ready to head to the farm. This is going to be fun. One massive provincial-wide open house for all things farm, food, and fun. And here to help describe it is Ashley Stone. Thank you for being here, Ash. What sparked this sort of weekend, and why does Saskatchewan need this sort of thing?
1: So it's actually its third year now, and we were looking at other provinces and regions across Canada and the world that have Open Farm Days events. And given that we're the breadbasket of Canada and we have so much diversity here in agriculture to offer, we wanted to bring it here. So partnering with Farm and Food Care Saskatchewan and some other really key players in our province, we brought this event to life, and it's done nothing but grow, which is in true Saskatchewan style.
0: Okay, so what's new on the 2026 lineup if you're excited for people to discover?
1: So we actually have three bus tours this year, which is exciting. Two departing out of Saskatoon and one out of Swift Current. We do still have a few seats left on the Swift Current bus, and there are a couple on the Saskatoon and on each bus tour, which is super exciting. And then we also have 37 hosts this year across the province. So we have two all the way up in Lloydminster. We have some all the way down in Valmarie and then over to Yorkton and around Regina and Saskatoon. So it's just such a great opportunity for people to get out. And we've also created a really cool activation here in the warehouse district in Regina, where if you go to all the four locations, you get a custom open farm based tote bag that we're handing out to those folks who partake in that event.
0: I'm glad you mentioned that. You don't even have to leave the city if you didn't want it to be a part of this. And check it out, skopenfarmdays.ca. People who step into a farm during this weekend, what do they get to see that they normally would never see?
1: So they essentially get the backstage pass to the farm. They get to go and see and learn about the things that they drive by on the highway. There's some really cool opportunities to have those conversations about the producers and the makers of food that's grown here and the diversity. Learning about vermiculture and organic farming and dairy and grains and all these things that we export and feed people here locally and around the world. It's such a great opportunity to go and have those conversations and really learn about agriculture that we are so proud to grow here.
0: Yeah, educational fun. Ashley Stone's my guest. Now, you meet every producer involved here. Is there a story from one of these farms that really captures what the weekend is all about?
1: Yeah, so I actually had the opportunity to go and do the Swift Current bus tour, like pre-tour a couple weeks ago, and going and meeting the group that are doing the Swift Current tour is just remarkable. There is Linda Metke, who I don't want to say her age, but she has been doing this for a remarkably long time. Her farm is over 100 years old. They have an incredible U-pick there. And the stop before that is actually Amy at Bendy Creek Botanicals. And she's brand new to this, but the passion that is between those two locations is just incredible. And the stories they have of creating food and why they're doing what they're doing is just so remarkable. And I think that's something that people have to go and chat to those lovely ladies themselves and really get into it.
0: Yeah, the interaction of this weekend is really cool, I think. What's something people usually get wrong, you think, about farming or food production that they end up learning during Open Farm Days?
1: I think just the connection and the connection that people have to the land and the care that they take for it and understanding their role in agriculture and how they can be advocates for producers and for makers in our food system here in Saskatchewan, but also getting the opportunity to really connect with opportunities to purchase local food, not just like those huge export pieces, but purchasing food that we can actually create into our regular grocery shopping routine, whether it's beef or honey or meat or wine or tomatoes and cucumbers. We really have a wide array to fill your pantries here.
0: Okay, if you're just joining me, we're talking about Saskatchewan Open Farm Days with Ashley Stone, and maybe you just popped into this interview and you're thinking, I want to do this. What do you recommend? What should people do right now?
1: Yeah, so if you do want to hop on a bus tour, go right now, buy those tickets, because I don't know how many are left, if any. They did sell out once, and I found some squeaking room on those buses for people to sneak in, so definitely go and buy those tickets. But if you want to drive yourself and create your own kind of eggcation weekend, go onto our website. There's itineraries there. There's regional events where you can actually go and check out some cool things that are happening in each area, and really kind of start to explore. Just make sure you pack your cooler and your bug spray. There's lots of bugs out this year.
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0: 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Bit cloudy now. More sun by the drive home. And there could be a light shower yet either this morning or early afternoon with it. But overnight, two clouds, low 8. Tomorrow for the game, sunshine at 23 degrees. Kickoff at 7, though. Yeah, I think by the 4th, it might be a little cooler than that. Hey, right now it is 19 in Moose Jaw. Regina, partly cloudy, southwest wind at 15. It's 16 degrees.
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6: 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I'm Andrew Shepherd. Lower gas prices and water pressure may impact your morning. Construction turns deadly in Saskatoon. And the union shares the details of the tentative deal between WestJet and flight attendants. In Regina, cloudy at 16 degrees. Well, it's not just the temperature dropping a little bit today, so too is the price of gas. It's down by about 10 cents in Regina compared to last weekend, now at 168.9 per liter at most stations. Drivers in Saskatoon, though, are getting a bigger break, where it dropped more than 20 cents overnight to about 153 a liter. Let us know what the prices are like in your area. Text us at 1-877-300-7275. CJME News Time, 8:31. Are you waking up to low water pressure this morning? The city says you might notice that over the next few days in certain areas. It is sending emails out to those who are affected saying it's because of maintenance on the supply system. It says the water is still safe to drink. Some in Moose Jaw are dealing with no water again today. The city says it's due to repairs to a water main on 9th Avenue Northwest, which continues today. It's giving you access to water with a water trailer set up on site. The city says you'll be notified with a green tag on your door when the water interruption is over. We are now learning a man died on a construction

0: incredibly emotional night in Calgary. A vigil was held outside Calgary City Hall for the 11-year-old autistic boy who was found dead last week. His parents recorded a message.
1: We're so proud of you and the impact that you're leaving the world with. You made a difference, buddy.
0: They're suggesting as a public memorial to go on an adventure walk anywhere this weekend in remembrance of their son. What made Lloyd Robertson one of Canada's most trusted journalists? We are hearing from some of his colleagues at CTV on how he inspired them and so many others over generations. After decades working alongside him, Lisa LaFlamme tells the Evan Bray Show one quality defined everything he did.
2: Humanity. It wasn't always just about the facts. It was also about finding the human nub of a story. And also, he believed in people.
0: She says his lessons shaped her career and continues to influence how she approaches journalism today. Veteran Regina journalist Alec Docking was a correspondent for CTV National and news director for CTV Regina. And he had many interactions with Robertson over the years.
3: Always knew who you were and, you know, always was interested in what you were doing, which was quite remarkable because he's the icon.
0: Robertson died on Tuesday at the age of 92. The Prime Minister insists trade negotiations with the U.S. are constructive and Canada's tone is already quite firm. That's as new U.S. tariffs are set to kick in later this month. During an event in Las Vegas yesterday, President Donald Trump insulted Canadians, claiming the U.S. has been treated unfairly by Canadian tariffs.
4: Canada's nasty. They are. They're nasty. People think Canada, they're nasty. People, I love the people, but they're nasty. Nasty leadership.
0: After that, Trump promoted a lithium mining project in Nevada by a Canadian firm. The U.S. government is taking a minority stake in Vancouver-based Lithium Americas, which is jointly developing the mine with General Motors. A pet is saved from a townhouse fire in Regina. Firefighters responded to the flames last night on Optimist Drive. That's near the Costco. The fire was contained to the kitchen. One person got out safe, and firefighters rescued a cat. Another Saskatchewan inmate is on the loose. RCMP say 24-year-old Phoenix Shingoose left White Spruce Provincial Training Center in Yorkton for an approved work shift but did not return. A warrant is now out for his arrest. The latest local news is as close as your phone. 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
0: CJME Market Watch. The markets are open. The loonie's trading at 71.33 cents U.S. Oil up $1.01 to $76.23 U.S. per barrel. The TSX up 27 points to 36,173. The Dow Jones down 93 points to 54,255. CJME News Time, 8:35. CJME weather, partly sunny today with a 30% chance of showers, a high of 21, and tonight a few clouds, low 8. Tomorrow, sunny, high 23. Across Saskatchewan, Saskatoon 13, Swift Current 17, Weyburn 17, Estevan 18, Yorkton 17. Moose Jaw, cloudy in 19, and in Regina, cloudy, southwest wind at 15. It's 16 degrees. CJME News Time, 8:36. I'm Andrew Shepherd. 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

0: Thanks again to Saskatchewan Premier Scott Moe for stopping by the studio, kicking off our show with a conversation this morning at 8:30. As we move through the rest of the show, lots still to come. Of course, we are headed into open lines just after 9 o'clock, one full hour to hear your thoughts on a variety of things. We can talk about some of the points that we had with the Premier this morning or what else is going on. They've got a good video now or a good picture of the idiot in Saskatoon throwing eggs at the synagogue. Like, this guy will be arrested. Perhaps the Saskatoon police already know who he is. I mean, it's clear we are going to be able to identify. I have zero patience, by the way. We'll talk a little bit more about this, but this is a good open line topic. Of course, tomorrow we know the call to prayer will play again in downtown Regina. That continues to spark discussion. We're learning some details of the WestJet flight attendants. We'll talk a little bit about that. Are we setting up for another co-op refinery strike? There's information that makes me think it's bringing back memories for me of 2019. I can tell you that. Okay, so we've got that. Then we've got an hour with a couple of traffic officers. If you have a traffic related question, Saskatoon Police Service, Regina Police Service representatives will be here to answer your questions. We'll talk about the move away from physical media. So you no longer go and buy a video game or a movie. You actually rent the electronic version of that. And we'll talk a bit about military recruiting. All of that still to come today right here on 980 CJME and 650 CKOM.
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16: CJME News Time, 9 o'clock. I'm Andrew Shepherd. How the Premier is feeling as U.S. tariff deadline approaches.
17: I'm more confident today than I've been for a number of months.
16: Lower gas prices and water pressure for some in Regina this morning. And it's busy in Moose Jaw with tourism up this summer. In Regina, cloudy at 16 degrees. Premier Scott Moe says he's becoming more confident on getting a new trade deal secured with the U.S. You just heard him on the Evan Bray Show. After returning from Washington alongside Canada's trade minister, he was also part of the Canadian delegation at Senator Lindsey Graham's funeral.
17: Why we had a relationship with Senator Graham was quite simple. He talked to the president every week. When you look at the trade challenges we have, they're coming directly out of the White House, and we need to have Saskatchewan's voice heard.
16: While the prime minister has said Canada has options to respond to the new round of tariff threats set to come into effect later this month, Mo doesn't think oil, potash, or uranium will be used as leverage. He agreed there are other options, but wouldn't say what those are. Prime Minister Mark Carney says Canada's tone towards the U.S. is already quite firm. Meanwhile, this is what President Donald Trump said during an event in Las Vegas yesterday.
18: Canada's nasty. They are. They're nasty. People think Canada, they're nasty. People, I love the people, but they're nasty. Nasty leadership.
16: Meanwhile, Carney insists trade negotiations with Washington remain constructive. An awkward moment during Trump's event in Las Vegas. It came when Governor Joe Lombardo spoke about a police officer who was shot and killed in the line of duty.
19: So I know Pastor Tice spoke about Officer Abdel Nabi a few moments ago. No, we're not booing. We're not booing him. He's the officer that passed away here.
16: Lombardo, who's a former police officer, then led the audience in a moment of silence. We are seeing lower gas prices in Saskatchewan this morning. It's down about 10 cents per liter in Regina compared to last weekend, now at 168.9 per liter at many stations. It's a much bigger drop in Saskatoon, down more than 20 cents overnight, now around $1.53 per liter. If your shower head seemed kind of weak this morning, here's why. The city of Regina says you might notice lower water pressure in your home over the next few days with insert areas of the city. It's sending emails out to those who are affected saying it's because of maintenance on the supply system. It says the water is still safe to drink. Construction turned deadly in Saskatoon. Police say a 41-year-old man was killed when he was hit by heavy equipment on a construction site yesterday. Occupational health and safety is now part of the investigation into how it happened. We are now getting a look at what's in the new tentative deal between WestJet and its flight attendants. The union is sharing the details online now. It says the agreement includes a more than 18% wage hike over 3 years, plus a new duty period premium that adds compensation for work done on the ground. It also includes increased time off and higher food and uniform allowances, among other things. Union members are set to vote on the deal soon. Foot traffic is up in Moose Jaw with more people visiting the city. Tourism Moose Jaw Executive Director Donna Fritzky says they saw a significant uptick in visitors at the city's visitor center last month. 1,500 more people stopped in compared to July of last year.
20: That's incredible, and it's so encouraging because we see so many travelers from, particularly from the United States, and they're choosing, you know, to stop in at Moose Jaw.
16: She says the busy summer has also helped hotels, restaurants, and local businesses. More than a dozen Saskatchewan businesses have been caught up in a scam targeting the trucking industry. Mounties say fraudsters are calling businesses like tire shops, automotive suppliers, and fuel distributors, using fraudulent credit cards to buy things like truck tires, engine fuel, and trailer parts. The goods get shipped out, then the credit card payment is declined. Police launched an investigation back in March. At least 12 businesses across the province have been hit by this scam, but officers believe there could be more. Former Blue Jays pitcher Kevin Gausman is now in Chicago after being traded to the Cubs, and he's already throwing some shade on Toronto's AstroTurf field.
21: You know, it's funny. My wife is the first time she's been here, and after the first day she was here, you know, she said, it's so different than Toronto. And I was like, yeah, the focus is baseball. You know, it's real grass, you know, it's outside.
16: The Blue Jays are in Chicago for a makeup game that was postponed in June, but they won't face Gausman on the mound today. He's set to start tomorrow. National Pickleball Day is coming up this Saturday. And if someone in your family has been trying to convince you to give it a shot, They might be onto something. In this Saskatchewan story, our Brittany Cafe finds out why the sport is a hit.
0: Pickleball has been around for decades. What's changing is who's showing up.
2: I think it definitely has a stigma. It's like for older people.
0: Amy Clausen is Saskatchewan's ambassador for Pickleball Canada. She says these days, people from all walks of life and all skill levels fill the court.
2: Definitely the competitiveness, if you want. But there's tons of people that are just like here for a good time and laughing and joking.
0: One game, a few laughs, and suddenly you understand the pickleball hype. With the Saskatchewan story, I'm Brittany Cafe, 980 CJME.
16: 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CJME weather, partly sunny today with a 30% chance of showers, high 21. Then a few clouds tonight, low 8. Tomorrow, sunny, high 23. Sunshine for Saturday, high 24. Across Saskatchewan, Saskatoon 13, Swift Current 17, Weyburn 17, Estevan 18, Yorkton 17. Moose Jaw, cloudy in 19, and in Regina, cloudy, southwest wind at 15. It's 16 degrees. CJME News Time at 9:06. I'm Andrew Shepherd. 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

0: Well, who knew there's a pickleball song? I mean, we shouldn't be surprised. There's songs about everything right now. Brittany Cafe literally walking by the studio, and I said, hey, Britt, hang on a second. Pickleball? Britt, welcome to the show.
1: Hey, thanks, Evan.
0: Pickleball. It's like, it is a huge trend right now.
1: Pickleball. The amount of people who have started playing pickleball, and it's not like an instant thing. It's been over the last number of years. You hear more and more people talking about their pickleball experience. And this coming weekend, it's actually National Pickleball Day on Saturday.
0: Exactly.
1: So I found an expert in pickleball.
0: Brittany Cafe has just popped into the studio here. Brittany, of course, feature reporter for us here at Ralco in Saskatchewan. And you always bring out the fascinating stories. And pickleball, I mean, it is fascinating to me. I don't know if you play it, Brittany. I have never played pickleball, but I have a number of friends. And we're not talking about just a bunch of old people. There are old and young alike that love this sport.
1: 100%. I think there is that stigma around pickleball. And Amy Clausen, who is the woman I talked to for this story, she is Saskatchewan's ambassador for Pickleball Canada. And she said she had kind of the same thoughts when she started.
0: Yeah.
1: A lot of the courts do operate during the daytime. So there's a lot of retirees there. She said anytime she saw someone under 60, she would be very excited. But if you go to a court in the evenings, on weekends, there's tons of families out, tons of younger people. It sounds like it's a pretty good time. I haven't played yet, but I might have to grab a paddle.
0: Yeah, well, there are a number, like you said, there's a number of courts. I think we're seeing more and more. In fact, there's some tennis courts I've seen.

0: dotted all her I's and crossed all her T's. We did a combination, an F-U-T and an F-U-E. And then I'm actually going back later on this fall as well, too. We're going to do kind of a phase two surgery, just extend my hairline down. And that was all part of the approach as well, the conservative approach. So yeah, no surprises. What she said, she delivered. And she's just a great person and very passionate about what she does. That's huge to me, right?
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5: A sentence can be even more remarkable by when it was said. For example, the city of Saskatoon is pleased that potash is commanding almost worldwide attention. This was stunningly from 1965. That's 60 years ago. The words are from an article written by Stu Fawcett, Saskatoon's industrial development officer, in an article entitled World Attention Focused on Development in City. His words were placed amongst others in a newspaper supplement aligned with the 1965 Saskatchewan Potash Show, which was held to better inform the people of Saskatchewan about potash and showcase the resource. Also in the supplement, there's an ad stating that K2O, the chemical symbol for what we know as potash, is the symbol of the new Saskatchewan. They even called potash pink gold. To see the entire supplement, go to prosperitysaskatchewan.ca and select the Documents tab for the 1965 Saskatchewan Potash Show. I'm Eric Anderson from CIMSA.
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0: Welcome back to the show. We are one full hour with a couple of police officers. We've got Sergeant Ray Robertson from the Saskatoon Police Service, Constable Kevin Bowes, Regina Police Service. Both of these officers work in their traffic safety units, and we've got a number of questions coming in. Okay, I wanted to get to questions on the text line because there's a number of them. Here's one. Sheldon from Ituna has a truck that he uses occasionally. When he needs to use it, he'll renew the plates for a month. He doesn't have a printer at home to print off the physical registration, so he takes a screenshot and keeps that with him on his phone. Is that adequate, Kevin?
1: Yeah, absolutely. All of our police vehicles are equipped with computer systems. We're tied into SGI as well as the national database. So typically we know whether that vehicle's plated and who the registered owner is of it before we even leave our police vehicle. Now, some officers will issue a warning ticket. But that's really for stats that we can go back to SGI with and say, this is how many people still have registrations. This is how many don't. Do we actually need in 2026 this piece of paper to say the vehicle is plated? And when SGI began doing it online, they opened that up. I don't have a printer myself at home. I wasn't able to print things off at work, I wouldn't have that availability either. But it's certainly, from my own opinion, something I would not write a ticket for.
0: Right. So a screenshot would suffice.
1: Yes, absolutely.

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0: Welcome back to the show, Evan Bray. Good to have you here. So we talk on the program a fair bit about defense, and national defense has become, I would say, a hot topic over the last little while. The resurgence of how much money federally we're spending as it compares to GDP. So we know Prime Minister Mark Carney has announced, yes, we're hitting the 2% mark. The goal, of course, for all NATO allies now to get to 5%. And what is that going to look like? We are seeing strategies rolled out. We're already seeing money earmarked being spent, some of it on capital projects, some of it more on operational. The Canadian Armed Forces has been working to rebuild its ranks after years of recruitment challenges, and I think in many ways just not the priority. The spotlight wasn't shone on the Canadian Armed Forces the way that it now is happening. So that, along with what we all are watching unfold, growing global instability, it's a bit of a renewed focus on defense capabilities, what that looks like, how tough is recruiting, how is that going? As we were chatting here amongst our team, we said, wouldn't it be great to get someone local on to talk about it? And that is where my next guest comes in. Lieutenant Colonel Kevin Barry is the commanding officer of the Royal Regina Rifles, and he is here to talk a little bit about military recruitment and what opportunities exist. Lieutenant Colonel Barry, thank you so much.
1: Well, thanks so much for your very kind invitation, Evan. It's great to be here.
0: Yeah, so let's talk a little bit about your military career. You've been in the military four decades?
1: Well, not quite that
0: okay.
1: old, but
0: close.
1: Yeah, I'm pushing it. Yeah, it's 39 years. I joined I grew up right here in this great city of Regina, right off of Robinson Street, just west of the legislature. Joined the Army right out of high school and as a private, actually, and went into the Princess Patricia's Canadian Infantry Regiment, which I served in for 38 years. But just a great career. I went to the Canadian Airborne Regiment, became a paratrooper, of course. Served on multiple overseas missions, Cyprus three times in the former Yugoslavia, a couple of combat tours in Afghanistan, of course, in 06 and 09. And I had the great honor of commanding the 3rd Battalion of the Princess Patricia's Canadian Light Infantry about a decade ago. And then you rarely get an opportunity to command a second time. And when
0: right.
1: I was approached by the commander of 38th Brigade asking if I wished to command this great regiment from the city I grew up in, I couldn't have been more pleased and indeed honored to command this great regiment.
0: Right.
1: So took command last year and here I am.
0: Welcome home for sure. And thank you for your service. That's a long career. You think about when you were getting into the military and the numbers of people, do you think those numbers have stayed consistent, or have we seen kind of waxes and wanes in terms of military interest?
1: Great question. But before I do that, I also say I appreciate, thanks so much for thanking me for my service. I just want to say to you, indeed all Canadians, it's like it's an honor to serve His Majesty the King, Canada and Canadians. And it's the support of you and all the people of Saskatchewan.

0: You know, every once in a while, we have a guest on the program that just connects with people. Like, you just can tell by the responses you get to the conversation that you have that the guest did a very good job of reaching people, touching people, helping people understand whatever it is we're talking about. I feel like that was the case yesterday when we chatted with Lisa Laflamme, who is, of course, former CTV, national CTV news anchor. She took over from Lloyd Robertson. So when we learned earlier this week about the passing of Lloyd Robertson at the age of 92, Lisa Laflamme was one name who we thought, boy, she would have an interesting perspective. We connected with her at lunch yesterday and had a great conversation. One of my big questions was, you know, what was it like? Do you remember the first time you met Lloyd?
1: In the late 80s, I was working at CKCO TV in Kitchener, which was my hometown. Lloyd was from Stratford, Ontario, just about 35 minutes up the road. And he used to come home from the national news desk, a very traditional man, and go home for dinner after every night, every evening. And he used to go home and watch the local newscast just to make sure he had a touchstone on everything that was very Lloyd. And he used to watch CKCO. And he apparently would say to the bosses, we got to get her. And he, right to the end, argued he was the one who discovered me, quote unquote. And I'll never forget when I first met him in the national newsroom. And I mean, this is Lloyd Robertson. I'm a nothing coming in from, you know, Kitchener. And he was just quoting things I'd reported on and referencing stories I'd done. And it was just overwhelming. But that, I came to learn, that was Lloyd.
0: I thought she did such a good job of painting the picture of who he was as a friend, as a colleague. And it was a great interview. If you didn't get a chance to hear it yesterday, you can, again, go to our website. Wherever you get your podcast, just type in her name if you're doing it online. And the Evan Bray Show, it'll come up and you'll be able to listen to it. But it was a really great segment and great opportunity to chat with Lisa Laflamme. Okay, we finish our show for one day and we are ready to go for another. It's the Friday edition of the Evan Bray Show. Tomorrow, we have an expert coming in talking a bit about hate crimes. We've seen a few of those recently, including the synagogue in Saskatoon. We have a constitutional expert coming in to talk a bit about what's going on with this call to prayer in Regina. Is it infringing on people's constitutional right to freedom by forcing them to listen to this over a loudspeaker? There's a number of people that feel that it is, so we'll do that. And then our regular Friday stuff, including Bugs and Hugs, Belton Johnson, and of course, Green and White Prognostications. It all starts up at 8:30 right here on 650 CKOM and 980 CJME.
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0: calls for higher operation. Chief Myron Demkew says Toronto police are working with the RCMP and other law enforcement agencies to identify the people directing and financing the attacks. A 19-year-old man and a 15-year-old boy have been arrested in the latest case. Clinics and the technicians who run their tests are uncertain about Alberta's new self-referral diagnostic program. As of last Friday, patients can now book their own MRIs, CT scans, and so on without a doctor's referral, if they pay up front. This caught Tony Alcazar by surprise. He's the owner of the just-opened Aurora Diagnostic Imaging in Edmonton.
1: There's no clear mechanism yet for a diagnostic imaging clinic, how it's going to play it out so far.
0: Alcazar says he'll likely see how the larger clinics proceed before making his own decision. It's 1:37. I'm Jeff Smith. The latest local news is as close as your phone. 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
3: I'm David Curtin. 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Turning to weather, Saskatoon, central Saskatchewan, a cloudy, windy afternoon with a high of 20 degrees. The sky will clear up this evening and the wind will die down, a low of 8. But the wind comes back tomorrow morning, and so do some of those clouds, at a high of 22 degrees. In Regina and southern Saskatchewan, also windy this afternoon, gusting up to 60. Sunny breaks, though, with a high of 21. And then the wind calms down overnight, a low of 8. Mainly sunny tomorrow, with a high of 23 degrees. In Saskatoon right now, mostly cloudy, a northwest wind gusting to 47. It's 16 degrees. In Regina, mostly cloudy, a northwest wind gusting to 51. And it's 20 degrees. 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
3: It's a 1:41. Hey, Kellogg, you know, the cereal company, today it said that it's

0: We begin the Green Zone with the starting lineup, the top sports stories in Saskatchewan today. One of the big stories is a trio of pretty talented Rider starting players are on the 6-game injured list.
1: To the 10-5 touchdown, Kian Schaefer-Baker. Caught, touchdown, Samuel Emelis. Intercepted, Devon Campbell. He can score 2 for the Riders if he takes it all the way, and he will.
0: Yeah. Kian Schaefer-Baker, Devon Campbell. Not a big surprise. They are on the 6-game injured list, in my opinion. That knee on Kian Schaefer-Baker, it just that little kind of inward movement when he got popped across the middle in Edmonton. That's where it's like, ooh. Sometimes the most innocent looking knee injuries could be the most significant, but he's on the 6-game injured list. Devon Campbell, he was in a sling in the game. He was in a sling at practice this week. He's on the 6-game injured list. Sam Emelis was a bit of a surprise. Remember last week, he was a game-time decision with a foot injury. This week, yesterday, they put him as questionable to play. Now they've added him to the 6-game injured list. Corey Mace did explain that a little bit. It sounds like he needs to go through further testing evaluation on his foot. So this is a salary cap move. Making sure if it is longer term, his salary is not going to be added on the salary cap. That gives them some wiggle room. But if it's more minor, they can just take him off the 6-game and play him. So this is more them just checks and balances with Sam Emelis as he undergoes further evaluation on the foot. Albert Awachi was also placed on the 6-game injured list. No fullback for the Rough Riders. Nick Weeb will be the emergency fullback in those situations. Nick Weeb, the linebacker and special teamer, might be called upon to do some offensive work. Deshaun Mims, Dylan Jetty will be starting at receiver. And the Riders did sign a new kicker. He won't play this week, but Dawson Hodge, as I was leaving the stadium, he was getting a workout, kicking some field goal. He was just warming up. I could hear the coach say, okay, let's warm up before we get going. And he was warming up his kick, so not going to be too judgmental on a missed field goal here and there. But he did make a 43-yard field goal against the Riders in the preseason. I think it was his only field goal attempt of the preseason with the Calgary Stampeders in training camp. So he's been added. It's still Alex Hale kicking field goals tomorrow against Ottawa. Meanwhile, tonight, Thursday Night Football, it's actually a game at BMO Field.
1: Shuffles it left-handed, and that's number 6. Magic from VA. Kelly pumps, looks to use his legs, runs to the end zone, fire the cannons, touchdown Argos.
0: Yes, Chad Kelly versus Vernon Adams Jr., two of the best quarterbacks in the CFL going head-to-head. Kelly is healthy and ready to go. He was injured just before the bye week. Toronto's 3-4 coming off their bye week. The Stampeders have won 2 straight, but they stayed out east on a short week. They played in Hamilton on Saturday. Only practiced once in the greater Toronto area this week. Now we'll play at BMO Field, which Toronto hasn't seen all year because the World Cup took over and when they played all those games in other CFL cities to make up for their home games. But a home game tonight at BMO for the Argonauts. Other news in the greater Toronto area is the Hamilton Tiger Cats. They'll go with their 4th different starting quarterback this week. Harrison Frost will get the start against BC. This is game 9. This is half the season, and it'll be their 4th different starting quarterback. Both through the first 4 games, Jake Dolagala here in Saskatchewan, he got benched. Then they went with Trey Ford for 3 straight. Now they're benching him, and Harrison Frost is coming in to start against BC for Hamilton. Also, NFL football tonight. It's the Hall of Fame game.
1: Breeze goes to the end zone to Thomas for the touchdown. McCown is going to go down. On the sack. Here's Roger Craig. He's in for the touchdown.
2: Vinatieri in overtime. He nails it.
1: And Fitzgerald makes the play for the touchdown.
0: Yes, those are the 5 men to be inducted tonight at the Hall of Fame game. The traditional kickoff to the preseason schedule in the National Football League. The Carolina Panthers against the Arizona Cardinals. So the inductees, you heard them, quarterback Drew Brees, New Orleans Saints, San Diego Chargers, legendary quarterback, Super Bowl champion, three-time Super Bowl champion running back, Roger Craig. He got through on the Veterans Committee. Wide receiver, Larry Fitzgerald. Again, it's the Panthers and the Cardinals, so Larry Fitzgerald, the one of the best to ever do it as a wide receiver. Carolina Panthers linebacker Luke Kuechly is going in, and kicker Adam Vinatieri. Of course, Patriots broke some people's hearts with some field goals, including mine in the Snow Bowl game, January 19th, 2002. And, of course, Indianapolis Colts kicker Adam Vinatieri. It's the Hall of Fame game tonight for the start of the NFL preseason. Well, a little bit of surprising broadcasting news, wasn't it, last night on social media? Kelly Rudy says he's done at Sportsnet.
3: By the way, this is not a retirement. As I was telling Lloyd Friedman, my lawyer for over 40 years, about this announcement, he said, I'm so excited for Act 3.
0: So there's going to be more Kelly Rudy. We'll see what that looks like. But he said 5 days after the Stanley Cup was handed out, Sportsnet told him, we're not negotiating a new deal. We're moving on from you, Kelly. So Kelly Rudy's done with Hockey Night in Canada. He's been a staple there for, goodness, over 20 years after his playing days in 1998, and went immediately into broadcasting. Of course, good friend of the Green Zone, too. We reached out to him to say thanks for all the contributions, and hopefully not the last contribution here on the Green Zone from Kelly Rudy. We'll see what Act 3 indicates, but rumors are that Sportsnet is looking for a refresh. Rudy's the first to go public that's the change. Not a lot of rumors out there on what else could be happening, but something to look forward to, or not forward, but look toward when the new NHL season gets going, is what does Hockey Night in Canada look like? Of course, it won't be on CBC anymore, as Sportsnet stopped that deal with CBC. Meanwhile, a local kid doing well, a couple of local kids doing very well at the Helenka Gretzky tournament yesterday. Another goal for Caden Strader.
4: Now a centering pass. Knocked down, spinning and shooting. Strader. And just like that, it's 5-0.
0: Yeah, in the first period yesterday, Saskatoon's Caden Strader plays for the Edmonton Oilkins. Got a goal and two assists in the first period. He actually has 6 points, one back of Regina's Maddox Schultz. They're the top two scorers for Canada, as a Saskatoon kid and a Regina kid, as well as Regina Pat Liam Pugh, also has 6 points in those three round robin games. They're one back, or Maddox is one back of the tournament lead. Estevan's Boston Tate added another assist. The defenseman has 3 assists in 3 games for Canada, who will play Finland tomorrow in the semifinal at the Helenka Gretzky tournament. That is the U18 World Championships. All right, coming up. We had the debate earlier this week, is should this be a guaranteed win night? Then the depth chart comes out. Just gonna dust this thing off over here. Here's the 6-game injured list right now for the Rough Riders. Roland Milligan Jr., star defensive player. James Letcher Jr., the kick returner. Juju Hughes, great standout guy from training camp. Achilles injury, he replaced Roland Milligan. He's out. Sam Emelis is now on the 6-game. Tavon Campbell's on the 6-game. Morgan Runge and Albert Awachi, the two fullbacks, also on the 6-game. So they might need Nick Weeb to fill in some spots on offense. Yeah, the linebacker. AJ Ouellette, top running back in the league. He's on the 6-game. Lake Corte Moore, adept Canadian defensive lineman. The long snap, remember? Jorgen Hughes retired. They signed Aaron Crawford. He's on the 6-game. Mike Benson's now taking that over. Matthew Sexton, who filled in at returner, looked good. He's on the 6-game. Ali Saad, defensive lineman, Canadian. He's on the 6-game this year. And Kian Schaefer-Baker also added today to the 6-game injury list. Zach Fry is the only guy on the 1-game injured list, but also a starting Canadian offensive lineman. So with that news on 4 more names added to the 6-game injured list, 3 of them starters and Canadian starters in Tavon Campbell, Kian Schaefer-Baker, and Sam Emelis, the Green Zone question of the day is quite simple. Where's your level of concern for tomorrow's game? What a drastic turn of events from should this be a guarantee to what's your level of concern? Maybe it's zero. Maybe Belton will... No, it's still zero. No concern whatsoever against the 0-7 Red Blacks. I'm nowhere near the panic button because this defense is still very talented. But I am like out of five. What do you think? 1-877-332-8255. This is the Green Zone on 980 CJME and 650 CKOM.
5: 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Call 1-877-332-8255. The Green Zone.
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0: The Blue Jays are playing another matinee. They're in Chicago for a one-stop shop game, as this is a makeup game. They just kind of plugged into a day off for the Jays between a three-game set that they just had in Houston, and then another three-game set that starts tomorrow. So they flew to Chicago yesterday afternoon after beating Houston in extras. They're playing the Cubbies right now. It's 2-0 Toronto, because Dylan Cease, once again, is dealing. 10 strikeouts, only two hits. Jays are up 2-0 in the game. So, Rider Nation, how are you feeling? How are you doing? Not a lot of good news when it came to the injury report today. I expected Kian Schaefer-Baker and Tavon Campbell to be on the six-game injured list, but then you throw Sam Emilis on there, too. As Corey Mace said today, Emilis has... Well, this is what he said.
1: Getting more information, you know what I mean? So, yeah, I'll probably leave it at that.
0: So, they need more info on his foot injury. So, if you leave him off the six-game, his salary is going to count. You put him on the six game, then if it is a longer term injury, you're saving the salary cap money to pay somebody else to replace him. That's just a little logistics of what that is. So further evaluation for receiver Sam Emilis. Man, there's some star players missing for the against the Ottawa Red Blacks. We already know Roland Milligan Jr. is out, defensive player of the year 2 years ago. Now you put Tavon Campbell, who, you know, Mr. Pick Six for the Saskatchewan Rough Riders, two of their star receivers, aren't playing in this game. So my question today here on the Green Zone is simple. Where is your level of concern against the 0-7 Red Blacks this week? At the start of the week, after beating Edmonton, I bet you your concern level was a 0, maybe a 1. Mine is rising, because I was around that mark too. But I was expecting Sam Emilis to return because it was a game-time decision last week. Now that he's not out there, hey, there's some young guys. Dylan Jetty, the draft pick this year, and Deshaun Mims have a chance to really prove their worth as depth pieces in the receiving corps for the Rough Riders tomorrow at 7 o'clock. The Green Zone pregame show, of course, at 5. Maybe a little bit of a surprise out of Ottawa's depth chart, which is former Rough Rider A.J. Allen appears to have lost his starting job in the linebacking corps. He is listed as number 2 at linebacker after the Ottawa Red Blacks and Ryan Dinwiddie paid him a lot of money to leave Saskatchewan to join Ottawa. Of course, tonight in the Canadian Football League, it is Toronto back at home for the first game at BMO. This season, because of the World Cup taking over BMO Field. So the Argos take on the Calgary Stampeders. The Hamilton Tiger Cats have announced that Harrison Frost will start at quarterback. He'll be their fourth different starting quarterback in their ninth game. It's only halfway through the season, and they're at starting quarterback number 5 with Trey Ford now finding the bench. The Hall of Fame game tonight for the National Football League. That kicks off their preseason schedule in Canton. It is Arizona against Carolina. And the Jays still up 2-0 on Chicago. That one's in the bottom of the seventh. Dylan Cease nearing 100 pitches. He's got 10 strikeouts so far. He's pitching really well. Coming up next, Britton Gray with more on what to know about these injuries and a new kicker signed today by the Riders. That's next on 980 CJME and 650 CKOM.
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8: It's 2:30. I'm Jeff Smith. Premier Scott Moe says he's more hopeful now than in a long time about getting a trade deal with the U.S. Moe tells the Evan Bray Show he doesn't believe oil, potash, or uranium would ever be used as leverage for a deal, but that there are other options, ones he won't confirm. A 15-year-old has now been charged with second-degree murder in Saskatoon. It's in connection with a death April 15th in an apartment on Avenue W North, but no other information has been released. More than 10 kilos of cocaine has been seized from a vehicle that was traveling on the Trans-Canada Highway. RCMP say a 33-year-old BC woman has been charged. Volatility in world oil markets mean that break we're suddenly getting at the pumps may not last too long. Patrick DeHaan with Gas Buddy says gas prices have been cut between 10 and 20 cents a liter around the province after comments from the U.S. president, but still no deal for the Strait of Hormuz. The end is near for Humboldt's historic train station. Mayor Rob Minch says it's been neglected for years and has become an eyesore, so council has asked CN to demolish the building. He hopes pieces of it can be preserved. It's 2:31. In Saskatoon and central Saskatchewan, tonight clearing with a low of 8. Tomorrow, partly sunny, northwest wind gusting to 50, a high of 22. Saturday, sunshine and 25. In Regina and southern Saskatchewan, tonight a few clouds, low 8. Mainly sunny and 23 tomorrow. Saturday, sunny and a high of 24. In Saskatoon, mostly cloudy, a west-northwest wind gusting to 46 and 17. In Regina, mostly cloudy, northwest wind gusting to 44 and 18. It's 2:32. I'm Jeff Smith.
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1: Jamie and I with you here on a Thursday edition of the Green Zone. Some of the responses coming in on whether or not you're concerned with the Ottawa Red Blacks with all the injuries. Mike says, record means nothing. It's the Riders. I mean, we could have the best players and still find a way to screw it up. So, there's Mike. That is something that even Trevor Harris and Corey Mace did want to cite today, meeting the media, was the 2024 season. The 0-7 Edmonton Elks, you might remember, came in against the 5-2 Rough Riders.

0: Yeah, I'm feeling the level of concern rising around Saskatchewan. Let's gauge Britton Gray's level of concern.
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0: Okay.
3: Not my fault for also picking the Riders. Just completely your fault on this one.
0: Yeah, but that's Britton Gray's default, is just trying to find a way to blame me. So I get you. I can understand that. That's
3: got,
0: sure.
3: Got me this far, hasn't it? So.
0: Hey, boss, do I have some dirt on Nye? Keep me employed. I give you all the tea when it comes to Nye. Truth set you free. But, Britton, where is your level of concern when you saw, you know, Kean Schaefer-Baker, Devon Campbell, which I think we expected to be on the sixth game, but also now be joined by Sam Emelis, and no fullbacks, Runge and Awachi are on the sixth game injured list. So Nick Weeb peeking over the midfield stripe at times, looking at the offensive stuff just to be ready when called upon, because it looks like he'll be called upon every so often, whether it be in short yardage or otherwise, to provide some protection for Trevor Harris or Tommy Stevens.
3: There is some concern just because it's a lot to deal with at one time right now. Now, at least defensively, they are getting back Nelson Lacombo, who this team believes is a very good defensive back, just as in general. They believe he's a high talent no matter where they put him in that backfield. So feel the confidence there. It's just the receiver room right now, like Keyshawn Johnson, among the best in the CFL. I really like Del Duncan Busby and think he can eventually develop into a very good wide receiver in this league. But Deshaun Mims, he has to show it. Dylan Jetty has to show it. Johnny Johnson started to flash a little bit this last game, but he has to prove he can be a solid number three, number two guy right now in his first CFL season. It's a little concern. It's also still the Ottawa Redblacks, who I think are still trying to find an identity. I don't think they know what they are as a team yet. And I think that helps that it's a little bit of a team in flux that you have to deal with the first game being all these changes.
0: So a level of concern, like a three for you? Higher than that?
3: Yeah, a three. I'm just at a three. I just think with the core here, you have Jameer Thurman, and what he said today when I was talking to him was, we know to expect the unexpected. They're a desperate team. They're going to try and throw some things at us. If we do our job, this team believes if they do their job and handle their business, they're going to win no matter who's out there. And I even asked Trevor Harris today. There's some things that only Kean Schaefer-Baker can do. Some things only Sam Emelis can do. How do you as a quarterback now have to be like, hey, I have to find out what Dylan Jetty can do, what Deshaun Mims can do? And he said that's part of what he has to figure out is go through, be a quarterback. What does Dylan do? And I think they're very high on Dylan Jetty. This is not some guy they brought in as a body. He's been hurt, missed a lot of training camp, but a second round pick. He was viewed as one of the top wide receiver prospects in this year's draft. And talking to him, he loves blocking as well, which we know this team loves to have their receivers do.
0: Oh, yeah. If you're not blocking downfield, you're not on the Saskatchewan Rough Riders receiving core. That's what you need to do. Jetty, I know Emelis was a first-round pick, but similar career path, going through American football collegiately pretty quick, and we'll see what he does in his first start. Deshaun Mims as well will be called upon to start. I chatted with him today. He's excited. He's put in a lot of work the last couple of years to get this opportunity and show what he can do. A quieter guy, but as someone who knows this game very well, has made big plays at Mosaic Stadium as a member of the Regina Rams. So we'll see what happens there. The other big story this week has been talking about a certain specialty position, kicker. Dawson Hodge was signed today by the Saskatchewan Rough Riders. What should we make of that? Because a lot of people were like, oh, they're just going to go with Hodge right away. Well, Hale's still kicking. Hodge got a workout after the walkthrough today with Kent Majuri, the special teams coordinator. But what should the expectation be amongst Rider Nation when it comes to a new kicker in town?
3: That's an interesting question, Jamie, because I'm not entirely sure, because Hodge has bounced around a little bit. He was here in training camp last year. He was with the Argos last year, Calgary this year. Still trying to find his way in pro football. When you look at his university stats, they're not exactly eye-popping, but it is competition.

0: because you maybe weren't the best kicker at U Sports doesn't mean you can't eventually develop into a very good CFL kicker. To me, this is much like they did with Brett Lawther and bringing in Campbell Fair last year. Bring in some competition. You have to do something to try and ignite Alex Hale or get him going. Corey Mace says he still has a lot of faith in Alex Hale. They still have a lot of confidence because he must show them in practice, because Corey Mace said he makes kicks for us all the time. Done it in practice, must have been doing. And so he has to go out there and hit these. And I think at least bringing Hodge in shows you, okay, maybe you're on borrowed time if you don't figure this out right away.
1: Yeah, as you said, and I always, people look at his collegiate numbers of, what was he, 73%. Being a kicker in U Sports, you're doing classes, you're doing evening, like, now you're a pro kicker. Now your job is to come in every single day and work at your craft and have a single focus. That's why you see, you know, kickers in college have a 80%, and then all of a sudden in year two or three of their pro career, they're 90-91% because they're just honing their craft more. Brett Lawther went through it, right? He wasn't that accurate right out of college. I kind of lost the job in Hamilton, bounced around, continued to work until he was an 85-87% field goal kicker and was launching them from 55 yards. So, well, we'll see as he puts in the work on Dawson Hodge, but at least it's competition.
0: Mm-hmm.
1: And just, you talked to Rough Riders back in the day with Don Matthews, and Don Matthews would always bring in a guy kind of as that placeholder. If you can't beat him, he's taking your job. Go keep your job. And that's what I think needs to happen in at every position in pro ball, especially when you're struggling.
0: Yeah, I agree. Competition is good, especially in pro football. Having one other kicker in here. Now, I know the team usually waits for the expanded PRs and stuff to bring in another kicker if one's struggling, but Alex Hale just has to figure it out. It's that simple. Show everyone why Corey Mace has so much faith in you, what he's seeing from you in practice. Do it for him as he has to every week go out there and tell people, no, we got the faith in him. We see what he can do.
1: Oh, yeah. If I'm Alex Hale, I'm very grateful for Corey Mace giving him as, you know, much leeway as it appears he's been giving him. Because as Mace said today, he's still very much my guy. I believe in him. I'm cheering. Well, of course, Mace is cheering for him. He's his kicker. He wants him to kick those field goals. What else should we know getting ready for the Saskatchewan Rough Riders and the Ottawa Red Blacks? Looks like AJ Allen got a demotion in Ottawa. So more changes coming Saskatchewan's way to get ready for.
0: I mean, when you're 0-7, you get a little desperate. They just start changing everything. Nothing's off the table when you're struggling that much. It's a shame because AJ Allen was so dynamic here and also a great interview, great guy to talk to. But it appears that they're looking to make a change there. That's not to say they don't maybe go back to AJ Allen if this doesn't work out. But like I said, that is still a team that I don't think knows who they are. And that's why I think the Riders will be able to weather this storm against them, because at least the Riders know their identity. They know what they want to do. They know their players. Ottawa's still a mess right now.
1: Yeah. So that's why your level of concern is like a 3. I'm a little higher than that. But the defense is what's... That defensive line play, like Roberson, I thought he flashed his first game in the CFL. I thought he flashed last week. So they've moved him up as the starting defensive end now, even though by the end of the game against Edmonton, he was taking most of the reps anyway. So Desmond Evans has been pushed back on the depth chart as a backup. Now they'll rotate them in as they always do, but Roberson could be a game changer for this defense. Number 50 for the Riders tomorrow. Take a look, see if you didn't notice him against Edmonton.
0: Yeah, when kind of the rumblings came out that he was being signed by the Riders, you go look at his tape. It's very impressive. He's a guy who's played in the NFL at a high level, sacked. I believe Drew Brees is who he sacked twice in one game during his time there. High motor. You never know why some guy kind of just breaks away from the NFL, can't quite get back there, but he's a talent. I like the way in the second half he was out there more. You started to notice him more as he kind of got used to. He said the 1 yard off the ball was the biggest thing he had to kind of learn. But as he figured that out, it looks like he's going to be a game breaker for this team.
1: Yeah, I chatted with him today about the things how can he use that yard to his advantage? And he said, in the NFL, you're so close, the O lineman can get your hands on you like right away. But in the CFL, you can change an angle a little bit better. So I'll be interested to see what he comes up with in game two. Also tonight, the Toronto Argonauts are finally back at BMO Field against the Calgary Stampeders. Who are you picking, Britton Gray?
0: I'm going with Calgary. I know I like Toronto. This is kind of a coin flip game because they're off a bye week. They're finally back home at BMO Field. But I just think with how good Calgary's been, that offense, that defense is eventually going to figure it out. Even though statistically they're one of the worst, I feel like they're going to figure it out. I don't see Calgary dropping to below 500 again, which is why I think they find a way to win this one.
1: Yeah, I'm going with Toronto. I'm a little bit worried about that. That short week for Calgary, staying out east with only one practice walkthrough and trying to get ready for a team coming off a bye week in the Toronto Argonauts, who can really look at their first part of the season. And, you know, Mike Miller can get to, I think Toronto might finish second in that division, to be quite honest, with what's going on with Hamilton's going with their fourth different starting quarterback, Harrison Frost. Britton and I, the Blitz podcast, there might be some things that are a little outdated now that Sam Emelis is on the 6-game injured list, but the Blitz podcast is up. YouTube is where you can find it. You can, of course, like, subscribe, so whenever we post something new, it pops right up and you get an alert for the latest. That's the Blitz podcast. It is a new episode up now, getting a look at week 10 in the CFL. Coming up next, where were you 5 years ago? Tonight, we'll remember it on 980 CJME and 650 CKOM.
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1: 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And Nell Belton, should they make it guaranteed win night on Friday against Ottawa?
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19: Pepperidge Farm remembers.
1: Well, this day in sports history, it was actually a Friday night. It was August the 6th, 5 years ago today. The year was 2021. Where were you on Friday night, August the 6th?
20: What a beautiful sight. Mosaic Stadium as the CFL emerges from the lost 2020 season. It has been exactly 20 months and 20 days since the last game played here. Time to play again. Week one continues with the return of the Rough Riders and BC Lions on an emotional night.
1: Yes, the Rough Riders at home for the first time in over a year as the shortened 2021 season began for the Riders August the 6th against the BC Lions. What else was significant about that game, if you remember? Some young punk quarterback, recently drafted, played his first CFL game for the BC Lions. Nathan Rourke. Remember how wild that was? That was the game when Mike Riley was listed on the depth chart, but it was like, is he going to play? Is he not going to play? He was out there in warm-up. Then all of a sudden, Nathan Rourke started the game, the young rookie quarterback. He had some ups and downs that night in his first game. Wild start to Nathan Rourke's career. The Rough Riders did prevail 33-29. The kicker for the BC Lions missed a few kicks that night to help out the Rough Riders. So 5 years ago tonight, August the 6th, the Rough Riders 2021 season began with a win at home at Mosaic Stadium. 33-29 was the final, of course, that season. They'd go on and lose again to the Bombers in the West Final. That was this day, August the 6th, 2021. As for this version of the Rough Riders, Kian Schaefer-Baker was actually the Rookie of the Year for the Riders that year. But the bad news is Kian Schaefer-Baker is now on the 6-game injured list with a knee injury. Tavon Campbell with a forearm injury is on the 6-game. They've also added Sam Emelis to the 6-game injured list to further evaluate his foot injury. That's keeping him out of the lineup. The Riders take on Ottawa tomorrow. 7 o'clock kickoff at Mosaic. The Green Zone pregame show begins at 5. Tonight in the CFL, it's Chad Kelly and the Toronto Argonauts. Their home opener at BMO Field in Toronto. Of course, they got kicked out because of the World Cup. They take on the 4-4 Calgary Stampeders, who are on a 2-game win streak. And Vernon Adams Jr., yet to throw an interception. The Hamilton Tiger Cats changing quarterbacks again. Harrison Frost will start this weekend against BC. He replaces Trey Ford, who got benched after they benched Jake Dolagala, who started in place of the injured Bo Levi Mitchell back in week number 5. In baseball, the Toronto Blue Jays trying to close it out against the Cubbies. It's 2-0 Toronto in the top of the 9th. Dylan Cease had an amazing day again on the mound for the Blue Jays. Coming up next here on the Green Zone, let's find out the latest. Has Dave heard anything? We're still getting texts and tweets about Geno Lewis coming to the Rough Riders. Could it be happening? Let's check in with our CFL insider, Dave Naylor, next on 980 CJME and 650 CKOM.
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27: It's 3 o'clock. I'm David Curtin. Premier Scott Moe is sending out positive Kuzma vibes.
28: I'm more confident today than I've been for a number of months.
27: Well, gas prices have dropped. Don't expect it to last.
29: If the strait doesn't reopen soon, the market is likely to continue to see oil prices going back up.
27: And a 15-year-old boy is charged with murder in Saskatoon. In Regina, mostly cloudy, windy, 20 degrees. Saskatoon clouds, wind, and 16 degrees. Our premier is feeling more confident today than he's been in months about a Kuzma trade deal being reached. Scott Moe was just south of the border talking with U.S. officials about trade. With the August 19th deadline of new U.S. tariffs, Prime Minister Mark Carney has said our country has options to respond. But Moe told Evan Bray this morning it likely won't include holding back oil, potash, or uranium.
28: To withhold them or to put an export tariff on those, they are available in other areas of the world, and you put tens of thousands of Canadians out of work. So there isn't going to be a prime minister that makes that choice, I don't believe.
27: Moe says the goal at the end of the day is to get a CUSMA deal reviewed and renewed. He believes the right people are in the right place to get that done. We might be paying less at the gas pumps today, but one analyst is warning those prices won't last. Gas prices dropped big time over the past 24 hours in Saskatoon, getting into the low $1.50s. It's in the $1.60s range in Regina. Patrick DeHaan with Gas Buddy, though, says if there's no deal to open the Strait of Hormuz soon, those prices are going to go up again.
29: If the Strait doesn't reopen soon, the market is likely to continue to see oil prices going back up because much of the price of oil is really being influenced by the status of what's going on between the U.S. and Iran.
27: Oil was up a couple of dollars a barrel today. A 15-year-old teenager is facing a second-degree murder charge in connection with what turns out to be Saskatoon's eighth murder of the year. Police aren't saying if it's a boy or a girl. There are very few details about the entire incident. What we do know is a 21-year-old man was found dead in an apartment on the 1100 block on Avenue W North back on April 15th. No word yet how he died. The future of Humboldt's historic CN train station is uncertain, with demolition now on the table after years of decay. Rob Mensch is the mayor of Humboldt. He says the city explored ways to save the heritage building, but no viable plan or funding ever came together.
0: If you drive by it, it's an eyesore. It's falling down. It's fenced up. We've had people breach the perimeter fencing that they've put up, and there's people getting inside of it.
27: Over the years, he says, it's been flooded with water, filled with pests. He says while losing a piece of local history is difficult, safety and practicality have to come first. The city is asking CN to tear it down. CN has to ask Ottawa to allow the demolition next Wednesday. Something to think about as Saskatchewan tries to come up with scooter laws. In Nova Scotia today, the province decided to ban children under 14 from riding electric scooters or e-bikes. Last year, the Canadian Institute for Health Information said there were nearly 500 e-scooter hospitalizations, a 32% increase. Prime Minister Mark Carney just keeps saying things Donald Trump does not like. This time, Carney is underlining his government's loyalty to Canada's dairy supply management system. Carney points to the Liberals choosing a former dairy producer to run in an upcoming Quebec by-election as proof of that loyalty. Trump has repeatedly complained about the lack of access U.S. dairy farmers have to Canada's market. Alberta is now allowing patients to book their own medical diagnostic tests without a doctor's referral. Says it'll reduce wait times. But Gina McRae with the Canadian Association of Medical Radiation Technologists says this could test their limits.
2: So I guess I'm just uncertain about how they're expecting to be able to meet growth when we can't meet current requirements or current demand in imaging.
27: Some clinics are even being hesitant to move ahead with the program. They're holding out for more information. Reports out today say the U.S. military is running low on key munitions. Reporters asked a Senate Majority Leader John Thune about that.
3: Well, the reports are concerning, and obviously that's why we need to do more to make sure that our military has the funding it needs.
27: U.S. President Donald Trump is not at all happy with the so-called Minister of War. Reports say Trump has told Pete Hegseth he was lied to about the amount of munitions the U.S. has. After a decade as CEO and artistic director, Sask Express says Danny Balkwill is stepping down this fall. He's pursuing other opportunities after a decade in the role. Sask Express Theater Company has musical theater studios in Saskatoon and Regina. Despite the wins, it's been the biggest complaint from Rider fans after the games on the Green Zone.
4: We have to find a new kicker.
5: I'm still not sold on our kicker.
6: We need to scramble to try to find a kicker.
27: Well, the Riders found one. They've just signed Canadian kicker Dawson Hodge. You might remember him. He was in Rider training camp last year and appeared in one preseason game. It is 3:05. On the markets, the TSX down 10 points, 36,136. The Dow fell 464 points, 53,885. The Canadian dollar gained 0.04 of a cent to 71.34 cents U.S. Oil up 2.07 to 77.29 U.S. a barrel. Turning to weather now in Saskatoon and central Saskatchewan, clearing this evening while the wind dies down. A low of 8 degrees. The wind is back tomorrow morning. Otherwise, some sun and a high of 22 degrees. In Regina and southern Saskatchewan, the wind calms down tonight. A low of 8 and then mainly sunny, 23 degrees tomorrow. It's 16 this hour in the Battleford, 17 in Prince Albert. Swift Current, 19. Weyburn, 25. Estevan, 27. Yorkton, 18. Moose Jaw, 21. We're all over the place. In Regina, mostly cloudy, a northwest wind at 40, gusting to 44, and it's 18 degrees. In Saskatoon, mostly cloudy, a northwest wind gusting to 46, and 17 degrees. 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It is 3:07. I'm David Curtin.
21: 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The Green Zone. Starring Jamie Nye. Informed, connected, opinionated. 3, 2.

0: Well, the chat we have with Dave Naylor is now out of date because Jahmyr Gibbs has just signed his contract with the Detroit Lions. It is official. Jahmyr Gibbs and the Lions, a 3-year deal, $67.5 million, making him the highest paid running back in the NFL. So this week, Bijan Robinson became the highest paid running back in the NFL, $22.25 million per season. Earlier today, Jonathan Taylor of the Colts signed for $22 million, just a little bit back. And now Jahmyr Gibbs signs $22.5 million. So running backs got paid this week in the National Football League. And meanwhile, the Riders and the Red Blacks tangle tomorrow. The Riders did add Sam Emilis, Kean Schaefer, Baker, Tavon Campbell, and Albert Owachi to the 6-game injured list. Kickoff tomorrow, 7 o'clock, the Green Zone pregame show at 5. And tonight in the CFL, it is Toronto against Calgary. The Jays are in extras against Chicago. Louis Varland blew a 2-run lead in the bottom of the 9th. Alex Bregman hit a 2-run shot to tie it. They're in the top of 11 in Chicago against the Cubs. 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
1: Got something to say?
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9: It is 3:30. I'm David Curtin. Premier Scott Moe is feeling a whole lot more hopeful now than he was before about getting a trade deal with the U.S. Moe told Evan Bray this morning he doesn't believe oil, potash, or uranium would ever be used as leverage for a deal, but he says there are other options. He just won't say what they are. A 15-year-old boy has now been charged with second-degree murder in Saskatoon. It's in connection with the death of a 21-year-old man back in April in an apartment on Avenue W North. More than 10 kilos of cocaine seized from a vehicle under TransCanada. RCMP say a 33-year-old woman from British Columbia has been charged. Volatility in world markets means that break that we're suddenly getting at the pumps might not last very long. Patrick DeHaan with Gas Buddy says gas prices have been cut 10 to 20, maybe 30 cents a liter in some places after comments from the U.S. president, but he says there's still no deal on the Strait of Hormuz, and if there continues to be no deal, the prices are going to go right back up. Turning to weather, Saskatoon and central Saskatchewan, the sky clears this evening while the wind dies down, a low of 8 degrees. The wind is back tomorrow morning, maybe not in the afternoon, otherwise some sun and a high of 22. Regina, southern Saskatchewan, the wind calms down overnight as well with a low of 8 degrees. It'll be mainly sunny tomorrow with a high of 23 degrees. Right now in Regina, it is mostly cloudy with a northwest wind at gusting to 52 and 20 degrees. Saskatoon, mostly cloudy, a west wind gusting to 43 and 18 degrees. It is 3:32. I'm David Curtin. Now, the Real Ag Minute with Sean Haney.
10: Saskatchewan pulse producers are getting a renewed path forward in crop genetics as the Saskatchewan Pulse Growers and the University of Saskatchewan's Crop Development Center announce a fresh breeding agreement for lentils and faba beans. 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For lentil growers, the focus is squarely on tackling top-on-farm challenges, improving yields, boosting resistance to devastating root rots like Ephinomyces and Fusarium, and adding Group 5 and Group 14 herbicide tolerance. 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Having farmers guide research funding means faster, more practical solutions coming straight to your farm gate in the near future. I'm Sean Haney.
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0: Bradley Chubb may be, where Michael Holt might be, where Greg Russo might be. So the big question is, when you make that kind of transition, when you bring in, when they're going to have five new starters from last year, no matter how you count it up, when you do all that, how quickly is this defense going to gel? Again, it's back to we'll see. I like the idea to be more aggressive, but being more aggressive also leads to the potential of big plays, giving up big plays. So how this all balances out, we'll see, because one of the Bills' defense's issues over the last 6 years that they failed to address has been a pass rush. And they're hoping that by design they can fix that or address that or improve that this year under Jim Leonard.
1: The final one is DJ Moore. Of course, sure. You know, you have a great running back. James Cook was unbelievable and will probably be again. But DJ Moore is one of those question marks, right? 1,300 yards 2 years ago, 966, and then a little less time. But, you know, the Bears had been drafting young receivers, and they got more playing time than DJ. So what are your expectations, Bills Mafia's expectations, and team expectations for what DJ Moore will be able to contribute as a former unquestioned number one receiver? Can he be that again in Buffalo?
0: At 29, I think he can, and I think he's got the ability for it. And we saw, you know, a lot is going to be made about this one play that happened in training camp in practice. I think it was Tuesday, where Josh Allen essentially just threw the ball up. DJ Moore outran three defenders and made a catch in the end zone, tumbled down. Obviously, this is not tackling. The pass rush wasn't, you know, this is practice still. So, but it was a glimpse at what the possibility is, and something that the Bills haven't had really since Stephon Diggs. I don't blame them for trading Stephon Diggs, because I think some of the issues and some of the internal issues that happened developed over the course of his time here in Buffalo kind of he wore out his welcome. Let's put it to you that way. But I do question why the Bills kind of never sought to replace him with somebody like a DJ Moore. And I think we're finally at that point, 2 years after Diggs was traded, that they have that guy who can make defenses a little bit more honest and have to protect deep to open things up on offense. We'll see. Again, this is early August. Like you said, we've got, you know, no NFL game has been played yet, even preseason up until tonight. But I do like the promise and the mention that DJ Moore, he's faster than I think than people expect. He's very quick in his routes, and I think he can build. He's quickly built that trust with Josh Allen, and I think that is a very big piece of the offense moving forward.
1: Their schedule is.
0: I don't worry about the schedule, Jamie. I don't care. You know, because everybody brings up the schedule, but you know. Look at last year. Oh, my gosh, they're playing the Chiefs. The Chiefs didn't make the playoffs last year. There's always teams that fall off. Baltimore didn't make the playoffs last year, and they beat them by a whisker in the opener. But this is a team that should win 11 games. No matter what the schedule is, line them up, they should win 11 games. I don't care where or when they're playing. It's the schedule is a schedule, and they should compete for the division. And again, they should win 11 games. The schedule doesn't. If the Bills miss the playoffs, no one's going to say, "Well, the schedule was tough." No, the thing is, the Bills will have missed the playoffs, and that is unacceptable here in Buffalo.
1: But in Week 5, you can't tell me that people aren't going to start talking about Super Bowl potential preview when they go to L.A. and play the Rams.
0: Well, sure, yeah, I can see that, and I mean. You know, they've had tough this is the second place schedule that they're facing. While New England faces a first place schedule, the Bills have had first place schedules in the past and gone past them. Yeah, that's going to be a great game. But what's it going to prove? Because the Bills have beaten the Chiefs in the regular season, what, five times in the last 6 years? But they've never beaten them in the playoffs. So, yeah, it'll be intriguing. I think the opener against Houston is going to be interesting to see. And then they play Detroit, right, you know, in 5 days to open for their home opener. So, yeah, those are going to be two interesting, intriguing games. But again, I think in the big picture, the expectation is and should be that this team wins 11 games. And however, whichever ones they win, you know, 11 games gets you in the playoffs pretty much.
1: Well, John, we'll leave it there. Thanks so much for joining us here in Saskatchewan today. Be well.
0: No problem. Thanks, Jamie.
1: That is John Waro joining us from the Associated Press. Upstate New York covers it all, and the PWHL for the AP as the Bills. Here we go again. But they're always, I always want to pick them to be in the Super Bowl, but they never do it. And I want to look at it and go, well, maybe this is the year. Maybe this is the year for the Bills. And Josh Allen, he is a guy I love watching on Sundays. Like when I crack open DAZN on Sundays and with my Apple TV, I can split it four ways on my screen. If the Bills are playing, they're one of the four games I'm watching. Automatic. No questions asked. Because of Josh Allen and the entertainment value. But man, when are they ever going to break through? Do you believe Bills Mafia out there? Do you believe this is the year? This is the time. But that schedule, both the Patriots and the Bills schedule, is not friendly at all because they have the NFC West. So the Patriots have to play Seattle, first place in that division, and the Bills have to play the Rams, second place in that division. That's how the schedule works in the NFL. That's the division they drew. Rams-Bills Week 5. Super Bowl preview? Maybe. 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

0: Well, all of a sudden, it's a busy night of sports. It's kind of the dog days of summer a little bit there for a while after the World Cup wrapped up. But tonight, the preseason of the National Football League gets going with the Panthers and the Cardinals in the Hall of Fame game. Of course, five new inductees into the Canton Pro Football Hall of Fame, including Drew Brees, kicker Adam Vinatieri, Luke Kuechly, former running back of the 49ers, Roger Craig, champion Larry Fitzgerald are the inductees. So that game is going on tonight. Then you have the CEBL playoffs tonight. You have the River Lions and the Shooting Stars. They're going head-to-head, but remember, tonight, the Saskatoon Mamba takes on Winnipeg and the Sea Bears at 6:30. That one's on TSN Plus. The other Western Conference semifinal in Vancouver is on TSN 5 a little bit later on tonight. So good luck to the Mamba tonight back in the playoffs. As for the Riders story, injuries continue to mount, but they take on Ottawa tomorrow. 7 o'clock is the kickoff, 5 o'clock the Green Zone pregame show. The other game tonight, of course, is the CFL on TSN. It is the Stampeders and the Argonauts, 5:30 kickoff, as the Argos back at BMO for the first time this season. And the Toronto Blue Jays, they had a matinee today, and they blew it. They're up 2-0 in the bottom of 9, and Louis Varland blew the save. They lose in extra innings on a throwing error at third base. So the Cubs beat the Blue Jays. No rest for the wicked, however, for Toronto. They're right back at it on a 3-game set starting tomorrow. Now, coming up next, we're opening up the fan line. Call in. You're hearing the injuries pile up for the Riders. Are you getting concerned or not with the 0-7 Red Blacks in town? This is 980 CJME and 650 CKOM.
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5: It's 4:30. I'm Jeff Smith. We're learning more about a crash in May in North Saskatoon that left an 82-year-old man with critical injuries. A 14-year-old boy is being sentenced this afternoon on charges that include dangerous driving causing bodily harm. Court heard the boy was doing around 140 kilometers an hour, fleeing from police in a stolen vehicle when he crashed into the man's cargo van. Premier Scott Moe says he's growing more hopeful about a trade deal with the U.S. Moe joined the Evan Bray Show to talk about his trip to the States, where he talked about trade and attended the funeral of Senator Lindsey Graham.
6: There was a level of respect of two decades of a relationship that this province had, and the work that and the message that Senator Graham has carried to the White House for a number of years.
5: Moe doesn't think Canada will put export tariffs on oil, potash, or uranium in response to the latest U.S. threats.
6: There are other options, however, a number that won't be spoken about publicly.
5: He says the goal shouldn't be to hurt Canadians with counter tariffs, but to get a new deal. A 15-year-old has now been charged with second-degree murder in Saskatoon. It's in connection with a death April 15th in an apartment on Avenue W North. No other information has been released. More than 10 kilos of cocaine has been seized from a vehicle on the Trans-Canada Highway. RCMP say a 33-year-old BC woman has been charged. That drop at the pump may not last. Prices are down after hopes of a deal to open the Strait of Hormuz pushed oil prices lower. But without that deal, Gas Buddy's Patrick DeHaan says prices could once again take a turn.
7: The price of oil has plummeted this week after U.S. President Trump suggested that a deal may be imminent with the U.S. and Iran to reopen the strait. Saskatchewan provincially is down 4 cents a liter from a week ago.
5: Now he says, on top of everything else, the war in Ukraine continues to cause volatility in the market. For generations, Humboldt's CN train station welcomed passengers and helped shape the community. But after being vacant for nearly two decades, that building could soon come down. Mayor Rob Minch says while the station is an important part of the city's history, years of neglect have left it beyond repair.
8: We had the railway come through town, and that's what brought most of the commerce and the people into the community over the years.
5: Minch says it was an integral part in growing Humboldt from a village to a city, and many are sad about its potential demolition, but Minch hopes pieces of the building can be preserved in the city's museum so that its story isn't forgotten. It's 4:32. Weather for Saskatoon and central Saskatchewan tonight, clearing with a low of 8. Tomorrow, partly sunny, northwest wind gusting to 50, a high of 22. Saturday, sunny, high 24. In Regina and southern Saskatchewan tonight, a few clouds with a low of 8. Tomorrow, mainly sunny, northwest wind at 20 and a high of 23. Saturday, sunny and 25. In Regina, it's partly sunny with a northwest wind gusting to 51 and 20. In Saskatoon, mostly cloudy, west-northwest wind gusting to 50 and 17 degrees. It's 4:33. I'm Jeff Smith.
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11: 60 years ago, in 1965, it was prophetically declared, potash mine from this province to aid man in growing more the world over. In 1965, it was also written that potash production and the search for new resources will continue here as long as large parts of the world's population lack sufficient food, as long as there is land requiring only fertilization to make it productive for hungry people. 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To see the entire supplement, go to prosperitysaskatchewan.ca and select the Documents tab for the 1965 Saskatchewan Potash Show. I'm Eric Anderson from SIMSA.
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0: Jonathan and Warman to get us started. Jonathan, your level of concern, scale of 0, not concerned whatsoever, to 10, you're hitting the panic button and might be predicting a red-black victory.
1: Well, as an Essex fan, I'm Riders are my second team, okay? So really, I don't have a dog in the hunt in this, but as watching from an Eskimo's glass sort of thing, I think there should be, my risk is sitting at around 3.5. And that's what it was when you put the question out at 2:00, and that's what it is still now.
0: It's still now. Even though A.J. Jakubik matched me with the lengthy list of injuries that Ottawa is facing.
1: And the reason is because look where they've been sitting all season long. Look where the Riders are. You have, even though they're starting, their list is just as long as the Riders, they are still sitting. You can't get any worse than the worst. Unlike the Riders, where they are, they're third in the CFL if you go from all 9 teams, correct?
0: Yes.
1: Yeah, see, the Riders have something to lose, where the Red Blacks, they don't have anything to lose.
0: Yeah, some of those injuries might give opportunities for younger guys to come up and be better than the starter. So Jonathan's at a 3.5. He says the Riders are his second team, but he's an Edmonton CFL fan. He believes they should just go back to Esks, not Eskimos, just go back to Esks. But he says 3.5. That's what Rider Nation's level of concern should be going up against the 0-7 Red Blacks. I was at a 5 earlier. And part of this is that trap game thing. Trevor Harris and Corey Mace brought it up today. 2024, the 0-7 Edmonton Elks up against the 5-2 Rough Riders. Wild. Here we are, 5-2 Rough Riders against the 0-7 Red Blacks. They came into Mosaic Stadium and Trey Ford put up 42 points on the Riders. So that's where the Riders' head's at for those who lived it, which is don't be looking past anybody. And Corey Mace, and someone said it earlier as well, has drilled it into this team. 1-0, it doesn't matter what their record is. We need to do what we do at a high level to win football games. So maybe what you've seen over the last couple of years will calm your concern level against the Red Blacks. And some of the other scar tissue that's built up watching them lose games like this. And we've seen it. That game in 2024, a lot of people are citing the 2003 Tiger Cats at 0-12. The only win of the season came against the Rough Riders, who finished the season, I think, 11-7 that year. Where those, what feels like a should-win football game, all of a sudden gets real weird on the green and white. 1-877-332-8255 is the fan line here on the Green Zone. So let me know now, where's your level of concern getting ready for tomorrow's game against Ottawa? Daryl even said guarantee. Yeah, why not? Guarantee the win against Ottawa. Belton's saying it. When your depth starts to get depleted, it's hard. It's very hard to keep that level of play that has you at 5-2 up there. Some people are reaching out to me on social media, on X. Brendan, thanks for the text. He pointed out the Riders were 5-1 without KSB and Emelis last year in those 6 games. Dante Myers stepped up. Tommy Neal stepped up. So can Weeb, Johnny Johnson III be those two this year? Johnny Johnson III is my guy to watch tomorrow to have a breakout football game, by the way. Not sure we're going to see much of Daniel Weeb. Might be a little, he might be another injury, but he's staying on the roster right now, but he's not starting. Dylan Jetty will get his first start, and Deshaun Mims will join Dell Duncan Busby as the 3 starting Canadian receivers. Let's go to Tom in Saskatoon. Tom, what are you thinking today? Is this a, are you concerned or not?
2: I'm not concerned. And really, justifiably so. I believe as a team, we have the best record for winning close games. So even if it were to become a close game,

0: odds certainly favor Saskatchewan over Ottawa. Our depth has been demonstrated not only this year, but it's been demonstrated in past years, last year as well. My only concern is how our Canadian fleet is being depleted through injury. And I think one of the spark plugs is that Daniel Weeb guy, but unfortunately, if you're saying he may be injured, that's...
1: He's still on the depth chart. He's still on the roster tomorrow, but he's not starting. Not injured, hurt. There's a difference. Are you hurt or are you injured? If you're hurt, you know, stay in there and grind it out. Injured, okay, you're coming off the depth chart. But it is Mims, it is Jetty who will get the start with Dell Duncan Busby. They're moving Keyshawn Johnson into the slot with Johnny Johnson III for your three slot receivers. So we'll see what that looks like tomorrow against Ottawa. So Tom, not all that concerned. Scott, what about you here on the Green Zone? How concerned, panicked are you?
2: I have concern, but I'm not ready to panic yet. From what I've seen from the depth of this team, like Edward, I had no idea who he was at the beginning of the season, and he's fit into the defense absolutely seamlessly. The plays that Dell Duncan Busby has made over the last several weeks, the few couple catches that Deshaun Mims has made, the few flashes that Daniel Weeb has shown. I love throwing an extra old lineman onto the roster. We can see some power run football. I'm actually really excited about this game. I think it could be a good one.
1: All righty. So Scott, he's a little bit concerned, but nowhere near panicked with the injuries. And that's what helped them win last year when it was Dell Duncan Busby getting forced in or Tommy Neild getting forced to play more time with some of the Canadian receiver injuries that were going on with the Rough Riders. You know, Joe Robustelli had to step up last year and showed. And what we've seen from Jeremy O'Day and Kyle Carson and the rest of the football ops crew, they're okay at finding some talent. They've been able to go next man up and not miss a beat. And great shout out to Jonathan Edward. Been around speed for days and fits the scheme and understands it from his time in Toronto with Corey Mace and company and doing well. Now you get Nelson Lacombo back into the lineup. He'll fill the corner spot left by Tavon Campbell. 1-877-332-8255. The injury list is completely annoying, frustrating for all involved with the Saskatchewan Rough Riders, from the president and CEO to season ticket holders to those who watch the odd game from time to time. All of them frustrated over the injuries, but they're still going to beat Ottawa tomorrow, right? This is 980 CJME and 650 CKOM.
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14: As global trading patterns change in the face of tariffs, Saskatchewan has found a high level of success in diversifying its export customer list. New figures show Brazil is now our fastest growing market, up 45% and ranking as the number three destination for our output. Mexico and Japan are the next fastest growing. The U.S. is still number one, but it was down 11% last year. I'm Paul Martin.
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0: Well, you got some football to watch tonight if you're a football fan of both the three down and four down variety. Week 10 kicks off in the CFL in about a half an hour at BMO Field. The Toronto Argonauts are going up against the Calgary Stampeders. Chad Kelly, he's all healthy after what was a concerning look when he left the game 2 weeks ago with a neck injury. Of course, then it was a bye week, but he's ready to go. And Vernon Adams Jr., big play VA, yet to throw an interception this season. 21 touchdowns, zero interceptions for the Stampeder quarterback. And the other game tonight is the Hall of Fame game for the National Football League. It kicks off the preseason schedule. It is Carolina against Arizona. As we continue our tour around NFL cities and markets ahead of the NFL season, training camps began last week in many areas, and we're going to go to Denver Broncos training camp. Kyle Fredrickson is here. He covers the Broncos for the Denver Gazette. Kyle, how's the day?
1: Hey, it's going pretty well. A bit of a hot one here in Denver, pushing 90, hot mid-90s temperature-wise for training camp. So football's back, but boy, it's toasty here in Colorado.
0: So let's just start with the big story. Of course, going back to the championship game last year was no Bo Nix. Or the Broncos, I would think they're going to go in the Super Bowl if they have Bo Nix at quarterback, to be honest. But he updated everybody on his surgically repaired ankle. What is the condition of quarterback Bo Nix?
1: He's doing great, you know, which is, you know, wonderful news for this fan base who's really kind of fallen in love with Bo as their franchise QB, you know, a team that really kind of went through several different guys trying to figure out who to be the starter after Peyton Manning retired. But yes, of course, some concern after the season. Bo did fracture his ankle during their divisional round playoff win over the Bills. And as you mentioned, a situation where the Broncos were a win away from the Super Bowl, maybe they would have got it with Nix in the lineup. But the good news is even after a surgery immediately after that game and then another procedure to clean things up, Nix is full go. He missed part of the offseason program during some of that ankle rehab. Been talking even with Sean Payton today. He thinks Bo is maybe even faster or as mobile as he was before the surgery. So obviously the biggest concern when you're talking about an ankle, because besides that, you know, Bo really proved that he's among the better starting quarterbacks in the league. I think a few doubters out there just because of how many one-score games the Broncos won a year ago. You know, was that a fluke? Can they continue to build off of that season a year ago? It was so magical, 14-3. A lot of that will come down to Nix and sort of how he's able to build on things in his third season. But health-wise, doing great, looking mobile, and, you know, one of his best attributes is avoiding sacks. I think we can expect that to continue this year as well.
0: And, of course, a new toy with Jalen Waddle being acquired. I know he's down with injury right now at camp, but what will the former Dolphin bring to this offense?
1: Yeah, there's a big buzz about Jalen and sort of what he means for this offense. I think one criticism of it a year ago and just this passing attack in general is the Broncos didn't stretch the field very often. They didn't throw it deep. Despite Nix being successful when they did decide to throw it deep. So I think in Waddle, they have a guy who clearly can take the top off the defense, has to keep everyone honest in that way, and should help the other receivers and kind of, you know, just by his presence on the field. You know, he's also a guy who does great things with the ball in his hands, in open space. So I'd expect the Broncos to get creative in the different ways, that they want to use him. A few injury issues. You know, in his past, coming back from Miami, getting a fresh start here in Denver. So, you know, this little bit of a muscle tightness in camp, you know, sitting out for a few days, not a huge concern right now, but definitely something to watch because the Broncos are really, I think, going to rely on him in terms of trying to really make this offense more explosive.
0: Yeah, I always find it interesting when a team surges with a young quarterback like that with Bo Nix and they 14-3 and so close to getting to the Super Bowl, the regression word comes out. Is this going to be a regression? Now, hey, 14-3 is hard to repeat, so it depends what you want to say is a regression for the Denver Broncos, because I don't think they get to 14 wins this year. But what would you say to give reason why there won't be much of a regression, that this is still very much a contender in the AFC?
1: Yeah, I think it's a fair question. And for Bo Nix and his development specifically, one thing that's going to be interesting this year, and in theory should maybe propel him forward, is having a new play caller. You know, Sean Payton has called plays for pretty much the entirety of his head coaching career going back to New Orleans, but really deciding that what's best for the team is to allow Davis Webb, the former quarterback coach turned offensive coordinator, to take those duties. And he has such a great relationship with Bo. You know, I think that's really important with your play caller. I think we're going to see a bit more modern offensive ideas, just that Davis Webb is a lot younger guy in comparison to Sean. So just on philosophy alone, I think the Broncos have a chance to step forward. But the good news is that this is a team that isn't just going to rely on Bo to win games. They've got an excellent defense. They've got several options at running back that, when healthy, I think should give him a solid ground game as well to sort of balance things out. But I will say the one thing with Bo is it seems like sometimes he goes a little too fast through his progressions. Maybe he needs to be more patient, you know, wait for guys to get open, because there's been times where maybe he's taken off with his feet a little bit too early and maybe missed out on the big play. So, you know, room for improvement there. Certainly, I don't think people see Bo Nix in the same, you know, class as the truly elite quarterbacks, maybe the three or four guys who you think are going to win you a Super Bowl, but I'd say he's knocking on the door and, you know, another deep playoff run. I think he'll learn a lot more respect.
0: So overall, when you look at a team and their chances, you also have to look at what division they're in and how this thing shakes out. You have a healthy Patrick Mahomes coming back for the Chiefs. They add Kenneth Walker, the third from the Super Bowl champions. Justin Herbert and the Chargers, they had Mike McDaniel to the coaching staff as offensive coordinator there. And hey, Kyle, I know it's one of the biggest rivals of the Broncos, but there might be adults in the room running the Raiders now, getting Kubiak, which is fascinating stuff for the silver and black. How tough will this division be for the Broncos to come out of and try to host a playoff game?
1: Extremely tough. And I think last year, you know, they really kind of broke through for the first time in basically a decade, winning the division, getting that first round bye. And now the question is whether or not they can do it again. And I do think that in a division that's so strong with quarterback play, the Broncos have sort of tried to match that by being a defensive-led team. You know, all this training camp, the defensive linemen have been saying that they'd like to go and break the team sack record that was sent back in the 70s by the Bears, I believe, which is something like in the range of 74, 75 sacks, I believe. Maybe it's even a few more than that. But the Broncos got into the high 60s last year, and I think that's your best kind of antidote to what we've seen in the AFC West with the offenses and the quarterbacks. And even like you mentioned, the Raiders, you know, maybe they're not going to be the doormat that sort of we've expected from them the past few seasons. It's going to be tough, but I do think that the Broncos have sort of built their roster in mind to understand the level of quarterback play in their division and just what it's going to take to make a deep run. But just the coaches alone, you know, in the division, I think are polarizing and create some good storylines and matchups for, you know, what are essentially the most important games on the schedule for the Broncos.
0: Well, Kyle, I can tell you, as we're talking to Kyle Fredrickson, he covers the Broncos for the Denver Gazette. Many moons ago, the Saskatchewan Rough Riders, the team we focus on here in Saskatchewan, could have drafted Alex Singleton in the CFL draft. They didn't, and Calgary did. But how awesome is Alex Singleton, not only as a football player, but just as a leader and captain and human for the Denver Broncos?
1: Yeah, a really great story as a guy, you know, from the CFL who's broken through and is now a team captain for, you know, one of the best Broncos defense. And yeah, I think just, you know, forget about the football stuff for a minute, just on a human level, just a guy who's very easy to root for, easy to talk to. You know, he's got a special needs sister, as you guys are maybe you're aware. He's very involved in Special Olympics. He had a cancer scare last season and is fully healthy now, but has since been a kind of a strong advocate for, you know, men's health and getting yourself checked. And as a football player as well, you know, inside linebacker, it's been sort of a revolving position to some degree for the Broncos, trying to figure out the right combination of players. But Alex Singleton getting re-signed really kind of set the tone for this offseason of bringing a lot of guys back. You know, they trust in this roster, especially the guys on defense. You know, with what Alex does, the downhill runner and stopping the run, I know is very valuable in this defense and really kind of the majority of where you see him make an impact. But also sneaky athletic and batting balls down at the line of scrimmage and making plays elsewhere. But yeah, you know, when the Broncos did make that decision to re-sign him, I know a lot of folks in the media were happy just because, you know, we definitely enjoy, you know, chatting with Alex.
0: No doubt. One of the good ones. Kyle, thanks so much for a Broncos preview with us today.
1: Absolutely. Thanks for having me on.
0: That's Kyle Fredrickson. If you're a Broncos fan, give him a follow. Cover his stuff. Denver Gazette is where you can find his Broncos coverage as Denver trying to be two wins better than last year. Like when the AFC Championship game and then the Super Bowl, they were close. That sucked. Remember what happened in the divisional game? Late, like last play, Bo Nix, dislocated ankle. Oh, you were terrible. You felt gutted. And I remember how shocking that was. After the game, nobody really realized anything until Sean Payton came back into the room and said, "Hey, guy, we just have to update. Yeah, you know, Bo Nix is out next week. Unfortunate injury." And then they almost did beat the New England Patriots. Jarrett Stidham made a mistake late in that game. So we'll see what the Broncos can do in 2026 with a healthy Bo Nix. Still to come, Dave Naylor will update you on a player Rider Nation has had their eye on this week. Geno Lewis, released by the Ottawa Redblacks. Is there a chance the Riders bring him in to help a depleted receiving core? That's coming up just past 5:35 right here on 980 CJME and 650 CKOM.
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0: Well, of course, the WCBL playoffs are about to begin tomorrow in Saskatoon. It's the Regina Red Sox against the Saskatoon Berries. The Highway 11 rivalry will heat up there. And then Saturday, game two goes back in Regina at Curry Field. So that's a best of three. If they go to game three, that'll be back in Saskatoon as well. But the WCBL playoffs begin tomorrow. Also, local basketball, the CEBL playoffs begin tonight. Winnipeg is hosting the Saskatoon Mamba. Of course, Saskatoon's pro ball team back in the playoffs for the first time in a minute. So that's tonight. 6:30 is the start time of that one. That one's on TSN Plus, by the way, if you're looking to watch the Mamba against Winnipeg and the Sea Bears in that one. And of course, football tonight. It is the Toronto Argonauts. It's about to begin. I tweeted it out. And anytime you talk about CFL rule changes for next year, people lose their minds. All I said was look at the end zones in Toronto, picture it, and they'll move the field goal post at the back. That's all I said. Mark Steven, the voice of the Calgary Stampeders, took a picture of the end zone suites that they've added. They added those for the World Cup. But Toronto, maybe you didn't know this, forever, they have 17-yard end zones. They cannot fit a CFL field at BMO. They've always had shorter end zones. I heard someone say they're just going to 15 this year because even renovations at BMO gave them even less room. It doesn't look drastic. Like, if you look at it, you go, oh, that's not 20 yards. It's still a bigger end zone. But the field goal post at the back, and people lose their minds. Stupid, idiotic. What are we doing? Dumb, dumb Stuart Johnston ruining football. I'll give it time. Now, the playoff format, we can all agree, is an absolute joke next season that 8 of 9 teams make the playoffs, right? We can agree on that one. But the rule changes so far have added more scoring, I think. I like the flow of the football games. The field, I'm hesitant on the field dimensions. I'm not going to lose my mind over it. I just want to see how it plays off. Because if we see a bunch of pooch punt garbage because nobody wants to attempt a 50-yard field goal from the 35-yard line, 27. Think about it. 27 yards. And you'd have to kick a 50-yard field goal with the field goal posted. If you see a pooch punt in that scenario, I'm out. I'll be angry. Please gamble and go for it, is what I'm hoping we see. And I know that's what Stu's hoping to see, too. So you got CFL football tonight, Toronto against Calgary. The Riders play Ottawa tomorrow. The injury list just gets longer and longer. Sam Emelis, Kean Schaefer-Baker, Tavon Campbell, and Albert Awachi all added to the 6-game injured list after injuries suffered against Edmonton. Emelis, of course, missed the Edmonton game, but they want further study on what's going on with his foot. The Blue Jays blew it today. They're up 2-0 in the bottom of the ninth. Louis Varland blew the save, and then they lost in extra innings to the Chicago Cubs. Coming up next, what's up with Geno Lewis? Is he talking to the Riders? Dave Naylor answered that question for you. You'll hear his answer next on 980 CJME and 650 CKOM.
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6: It's 5:30. I'm Jeff Smith. We're learning more about a crash in May in North Saskatoon that left an 82-year-old man in critical condition. A 14-year-old boy is being sentenced on charges that include dangerous driving causing bodily harm. Court heard the boy was doing around 140 kilometers an hour fleeing from police in a stolen vehicle. The Crown is seeking a sentence of 10 months in custody and 5 in the community, followed by 12 months probation. The defense is seeking 24 months probation and 100 hours of community service. Premier Scott Moe says he's growing more hopeful about a trade deal with the U.S. Moe joined the Evan Bray Show to talk about his trip to the States, where he talked about trade and attended the funeral of Senator Lindsey Graham.
7: There was a level of respect of 2 decades of a relationship that this province had, and the work that and the message that Senator Graham has carried to the White House for a number of years.
6: Moe doesn't think Canada will put export tariffs on oil, potash, or uranium in response to the latest U.S. threats.
7: There are other options, however, a number that won't be spoken about publicly.
6: He says the goal shouldn't be to hurt Canadians with counter tariffs, but rather to get a new deal. A 15-year-old has now been charged with second-degree murder in Saskatoon in connection with the death April 15th in an apartment on Avenue W North. More than 10 kilos of cocaine has been seized from a vehicle on the Trans-Canada Highway. RCMP say a 33-year-old BC woman has been charged. That drop at the pump may not last. Prices are down after hopes of a deal to open the Strait of Hormuz pushed oil prices lower. Without that deal, gas buddies Patrick DeHaan says prices could soon take a turn.
8: The price of oil has plummeted this week after U.S. President Trump suggested that a deal may be imminent with the U.S. and Iran to reopen the strait. Saskatchewan provincially is down 4 cents a liter from a week ago.
6: He says the war in Ukraine is also causing volatility in the market. For generations, Humboldt's CN train station welcomed passengers and helped shape the city. But after sitting vacant for nearly 2 decades, it could soon be coming down. Mayor Rob Minch says while the station is an important part of the city's history, years of neglect have left it beyond repair.
9: We had the railway come through town, and that's what brought most of the commerce and the people into the community over the years.
6: While many are sad about the potential demolition of the station, Minch hopes pieces of the building can be preserved in Humboldt's museum so that its story isn't forgotten. It's 5:33. Weather in Saskatoon and central Saskatchewan tonight, clearing with a low of 8. Tomorrow, partly sunny. Northwest wind gusting to 50, a high of 22. Saturday, sunshine and a high of 24. In Regina and southern Saskatchewan, tonight a few clouds with a low of 8. Mainly sunny tomorrow, northwest wind at 20, a high of 23. Saturday, sunny and a high of 25. In Regina, mainly cloudy, wind out of the north-northwest, gusting to 51 and 20 degrees. In Saskatoon, mostly cloudy, west-northwest wind gusting to 44 and 18. It's 5:33. I'm Jeff Smith.
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0: that they can finally play a home game.
1: You know, it's funny. They kept the kind of stiff upper lip for the first, you know, month of the season, kind of like, ah, no, this doesn't bother us at all, and we're bonding, we're uniting, it's us against the world, and then it's starting to come out, right? Chad gave the post-game interview where they were in Winnipeg about being on the road and just talking to people around the organization. There was definitely fatigue. I mean, both mental fatigue from being away from home and, like, real fatigue from having to travel to every game. So, you know, I think the Argos' whole thing was, like, tread water, just keep your head above water and get to August 6th. And so here we are. They had their first walkthrough at BMO yesterday. Apparently it was like a great joyous occasion just because they were in their home stadium. But, you know, coming, they got Calgary tonight who spanked them a few weeks ago when they went out there. And, you know, Calgary can do some damage. They got Cameron Judge back tonight. That's a good bit for the Argos. And there was never really any doubt about Chad Kelly. He was cleared, you know, pretty much immediately after that game to BC and set a good week of practice. So, yeah, this is, and hey, I think they're going to have a good crowd tonight. I think they're trending to kind of the 20,000 plus range for this game, which, as you know, for Argo regular season games is a bit of a catch. So that'd be nice to see that tonight.
0: And final note, the Atlanta Falcons making sure Matthew Bergeron isn't going anywhere. Usually in the CFL draft, the team takes a flyer on an NFL Canadian pick. 2023, all the CFL teams knew Matthew Bergeron was not coming to the Canadian Football League. And now he's getting paid the highest amount of money any Canadian has ever been paid in the National Football League at over $20 million per season to hold it down on the offensive line in Atlanta.
1: Yeah, the average is $24 million a season to play guard. I mean, and that's top of the market. So Matthew Bergeron is being judged, again, coming out of his first contract, you know, had been healthy, quite started right from the start and been really, really good. I'm one of the reporters that's in Buffalo that I work alongside played at Syracuse with Bergeron, and I talked to him about it one day. He said, oh man, the first time I saw that guy, I knew he was going to play on Sundays. And I don't know Bergeron's story. It's kind of interesting. He's from Victoriaville, Quebec, didn't have a social media presence, wasn't like sending his film out everywhere. Somebody put him in a car one time, drove him to a camp at Syracuse, and as he describes it, I was the best tackle there, and they offered me on the spot. Like, first day, they didn't know he existed 24 hours earlier. All of a sudden, they're offering this kid, and, you know, he was a hit, certainly there. I remember being at the NFL Combine when he was there, and he was off in it's in the convention center. So he was off in the hallways, just stretching and, you know, just doing some stuff, getting ready for a workout off on his own. And I stood there and just looked at him and thought, that kid is going to make a mountain of money in his career. Here you go, first contract out of his rookie deal, $96 million. By the time it's all said and done, boys, I'm telling you, this could be, his number, I mean, it's not at all unquestionable that he could make, you know, $250, $300 million in his career.
0: Yes, Matthew Bergeron, a reason why nobody picked him in the CFL draft despite being the number one prospect in the CFL draft, because everybody knew who knew Matthew Bergeron was going to be a great offensive lineman in the NFL, and he is that, getting a big deal with the Atlanta Falcons. Who his quarterback is going to be very interesting. That offense is good. Kyle Pitts had a breakout year, finally started to see some stuff last year. Drake London, one of the best receivers in the league. Bijan Robinson, second highest paid running back now because Jahmyr Gibbs just topped him by $0.25 million per year. Tua Tagovailoa and Michael Penix? We'll see how that goes. Or maybe the talent around them is so darn good, it doesn't matter. Tua's had flashes in Miami, and then the injuries started to happen. And both quarterbacks also have already been injured in this training camp, and some of them aren't really participating, so that's not a good look. That's the biggest question of everything in Atlanta, is how is their quarterback going to handle all this talent? But they got a good one up front in Canadian Matthew Bergeron, protecting as a guard in the NFL. Coming up next, Champs and Chumps on 980 CJME and 650 CKOM.
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0: Each and every day, one champ, one chump. The chump, on behalf of Sarah Mills, is Argentina. Their football association announced today a commemorative day going forward known as National Football Teams Day, and the date is July 15th. Why did they pick July 15th? Because of this most recent semifinal win over England. And I'm with Sarah on this. You pick a semifinal victory as your commemorative day? You've won two World Cups. Why wouldn't you pick one of those dates to celebrate? Of course, there's a little controversy with that England game and the banner, anti-English sentiment from Argentina. But I would have gone with one of the days you actually won the World Cup, either December 2022 or July of 1986. Makes more sense than honoring a semifinal victory in a World Cup you lost to Spain. And our champ today, it's the Calgary Flames. Did you see what they're doing at the Saddle Dome? It's the farewell season at the Saddle Dome, and they've put the ice in and they've done the paint and the center ice logo. It's the big farewell season Saddle Dome. But when you look closely, what they've done on that logo is put every name of the season ticket holders in that logo. So at center ice, from afar, it just looks like a normal logo. But when you go close, the names of the season ticket holders of the Calgary Flames are in the ice at the Saddle Dome for their final year. I thought that was a very cool touch by the Flames as they say farewell to the Saddle Dome for the 26-27 season. Time now for the Green Zone 1 Minute Drill, the latest in sports. Well, Chad Kelly has thrown an interception. The Argonauts have fumbled the ball, so two turnovers early. 7-0 Calgary going on right now. Their first game back at BMO Field for the Argonauts. The Riders take on the Red Blacks tomorrow at 7 o'clock. The Green Zone pregame show begins at 5. The Riders injury report just gets longer and longer on the 6-game injured list. Now includes Albert Awachi, Sam Emelis, Kean Schaefer-Baker, and Tavon Campbell. You'll see Dylan Jetty and Deshaun Mims get the start for the Canadian receiving crew tomorrow. Meanwhile, also in the CFL, Harrison Frost is the latest starting quarterback for the Hamilton Tiger Cats. And that's their fourth different starting quarterback going into their 9th game. They take on BC this weekend. Nathan Rourke will be good to go. The Blue Jays blew it today against the Cubs. They had a 2-0 lead in the bottom of the 9th. Louis Varland blows the saves. And then in the 11th inning, the Cubbies win it 3-2. And it is the Hall of Fame game, the first preseason game tonight in the NFL. You have Arizona against Carolina in Canton, Ohio. That's it for me. We'll be back tomorrow. Of course, a game day edition of the Green Zone starting at 2 o'clock on 980 CJME and 650 CKOM.
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27: It's 6 o'clock. Here's what you'll remember about today, August 6, 2026. Sentencing arguments for a teen who caused a collision that altered the life of an 82-year-old man.
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27: And why you shouldn't get used to lower gas prices.
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27: In Saskatoon, mostly cloudy and 18. In Regina, partly sunny and 20.
23: This is the Day in Review with Andrew Shepherd.
27: Hi, Jeff Smith in once again for Andrew Shepherd. A 14-year-old boy is being sentenced for his role in a fiery crash on Saskatoon's Idlewild Drive on May 5th. The teen hit 82-year-old Doug Bremner, who was driving a cargo van, and was seriously hurt. The Crown is seeking a sentence of 10 months in custody and 5 in the community, followed by 12 months probation. The defense is seeking 24 months of probation and 100 hours of community service. With more now, here's reporter Mia Holloway-Chuck.
28: Court heard the teen was fleeing police at a high speed when he crossed the median and collided head-on with a van driven by 82-year-old Doug Bremner. Court also heard Bremner was pulled from the burning van with second and third degree burns to 20% of his body, along with a fractured femur and pelvis. His hands were also degloved. In a victim impact statement, his wife described the past few months as a nightmare, saying she has delayed and stopped parts of her own cancer treatment so she can remain by her husband's side. She said her once optimistic husband has now become, quote, a shell of his former self. A provincial court, I'm Mia Holloway-Chuck.
27: And they have not yet set a date for a sentencing decision. When it comes to getting a new trade deal secured with the U.S., here's how Premier Scott Moe is feeling.
29: I'm more confident today than I've been for a number of months.
27: Moe is back from Washington, where he had some trade discussions with American officials alongside Canada's trade minister. He was also part of the Canadian delegation that attended U.S. Senator Lindsey Graham's funeral.
29: Why we had a relationship with Senator Graham was quite simple. He talked to the president every week. When you look at the trade challenges we have, they're coming directly out of the White House, and we need to have Saskatchewan's voice heard.
27: Moe tells the Evan Bray Show he doesn't think Prime Minister Mark Carney will use oil, potash, or uranium as a tariff response to the latest round of U.S. tariff threats. The Premier says there are other options, although he won't say what those are. There's been an arrest in connection with a Saskatoon murder that happened back in April. A 15-year-old teen is now facing a second-degree murder charge in connection. There are a few details. Police say an injured and unresponsive person was found in an apartment on Avenue W North back on April 15th. A 22-year-old has been arrested weeks after a woman was stabbed on a Saskatoon bus. In June, police were called to 3rd Avenue and 23rd Street after a fight between two women ended with one of them getting stabbed. The suspect fled the scene, but police say a young woman was arrested last week and she's been charged with assault with a weapon. Some long weekend traffic blitzes saw hundreds ticketed. Police gave citations to nearly 400 drivers in the Mooseman area. Now, the most common ticket was for speeding, and a dozen people were taken off the road for driving under the influence. Also, check stops at Regina Beach took nearly 24 drivers off the road for being under the influence. 21 of them saw their license suspended, but two are facing criminal charges. The city of Saskatoon is putting in traffic restrictions at an intersection where crashes can happen far too often. The median at the intersection of Idlewild Drive and 71st Street will be closed for the next 3 months. The city is not saying what will be happening there or what changes could be made. We told you yesterday about a serious collision there between a pickup truck and SUV where the jaws of life were needed to get the drivers out of the vehicles, and one man was taken to the hospital with serious injuries. Gas prices are down across Saskatchewan,